0: Little, Adolf, Nick Fuentes, like Trader, Tucker, Katarlson, like all of them, actually, all of them. Cut 12, go.
1: You know, the Republican gerrymandering scheme had been a complete and total failure, with Democrats fighting back aggressively until they were aided and abetted by the Calais decision and an egregious decision by the Virginia Supreme Court.
0: An egregious decision by the Virginia Supreme Court that made it clear, as I made it clear, Ken Cuccinelli made it clear, others who know the Constitution of Virginia, that that vote violated two parts of the state constitution. They knew it in advance. They knew it in advance. They did it anyway. That's how the Supreme Court ruled. And now he's attacking the court. The man is undermining our institutions because he wants to destroy them and remake them so they are always supportive of the Democrats. That's how vile and dangerous this man is. Go ahead.
1: Decision completely unacceptable to overturn the will of more than 3 million Virginia.
0: Overturn the will of over 3 million. Now, isn't that interesting? The will of 3 million. The Democrats voting to disenfranchise the Republicans, turning over the will of the people, meaning the Democrats, put it on a referendum unconstitutionally. He should know better than this, this moron. Majority rule isn't always right. It's not always legal. It's not always constitutional. Now, you would think, honestly, if you're a minority, you would understand that majority rule is not always right. Is it? The majority's not always right. But when you have a constitution, you follow the constitution, whether you're majority, minority, Democrats, or Republicans. Go ahead.
1: Now, we're still going to win two seats minimum in Virginia, and then we're going to work as hard as we can in advance of 2028 to restore that 10-1 map.
0: How do you like that? How do you like that, folks? We're going to get that 10-1 map back. We're going to disenfranchise as many people as we can, Republicans. We don't care if they're black, white, Hispanic, gay, straight. If they're Republicans, we're going to disenfranchise them. You understand? We never give up. We don't allow a court to tell us what to do. And what he's talking about is over time they're going to change the Supreme Court of Virginia. They're going to get their 10-1 back. This is what he's talking about. Destroying the institutions that are, exist to protect us from a Hakeem Jeffries and any other thug who thinks he's a dictator. This guy represents a single congressional district, an overwhelmingly Democrat district in New York City. And he's going to tell Virginia what to do, the Supreme Court what to do. Who the hell died and named him God? Nobody. You jerk. I'll be right back.
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4: A frost advisory is posted tonight. Overnight low 34 degrees. Then tomorrow, partly cloudy, a little warmer with a southeast breeze. 63 at the high Wednesday afternoon. On Thursday, partly cloudy, a little warmer, 67 with a southeast wind. Good chance of rain Friday and Friday night. 63 for a high, 68 by Saturday. I'm Jay Trobeck.
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10: My pleasure to have you, thanks. I appreciate you stopping by. There is a lot going on. There's a lot to get to. It's the Joe Pag Show for your Tuesday. J.D. Vance, I think that we're very lucky to have J.D. Vance. I'll be honest with you. But we're very lucky to have him as the Vice President of the United States. He's a guy who is extremely well-spoken, extremely smart, went to Yale. Here's a guy who's an attorney. He gets it. Here's a guy that can talk on just about every level. We had him on. We talked football. I mean, he's a very, very smart choice, I believe, for President Trump. I do. And for me, putting him out front to talk about what's going on with Iran makes a lot of sense as the president does other stuff. This is actually very smart. He gives a little more on Iran. Then he gets into the fraud stuff. Remember, he has been put in charge by President Trump. This fraud, investigation and sort of accruing of all the information from all the states. Ohio is the focus right now, which is where J.D. Vance is from. So he gets into that as well. But again, talking about what's going on in Iran makes a lot of sense because the American people are very confused about what's going on with it if you don't keep them updated.
11: Well, first of all, I'd say it's a very complicated country, and it's a country that I wouldn't pretend that I understand even after as deep as I've been involved in this process from the very beginning.
10: I believe the question was something to the effect of, are we going to see the Iranian people get it back? Will this regime stay in place?
11: It's a great and proud civilization, amazing people. We obviously have a great Iranian-American community here in the United States of America, smart people, very hardworking, and you see some of that in the negotiating team on the other side. You also see some very hardline positions in the negotiating team on the other side. And so I think you see that conflict, the fact that maybe the Iranians aren't themselves quite clear in what direction they want to go to. They also are just a fractured country. So you have the leadership of the country, there's the supreme leader, and then there are a lot of officials below the supreme leader that has some influence in the negotiation. It's not sometimes totally clear what the negotiating position of the team is. And I don't know if that's sometimes bad communication, if that's bad faith. I wouldn't pretend to venture a guess there, but I will say with confidence, it's sometimes hard to figure out exactly what it is that the Iranians want to accomplish out of the negotiation. So what we've done is tried to be as clear as possible. What are our red lines? What are the things that we're willing to be accommodating on? And what are the things that we absolutely must have? And as the president has said ad nauseum, and I think I've said it a lot too, Iran cannot have a nuclear weapon. We want to see not just the commitment to not have a nuclear weapon, but the commitment to work with us on a process to ensure that not just now, not just when Donald Trump is president, but years down the road, that the Iranians are not rebuilding that nuclear capability. And that's what we're trying to accomplish in the negotiations. Sorry.
10: And it makes sense. I get it. Iran is going to lie to us. They're going to say yes to some deal. They're going to say they're not going to do nukes, and then they're going to keep on working on nukes like he just alluded. I think that you need this theocracy gone. Does that mean that I want some forever war? No. Do I want another Afghanistan or Iraq? No. I think you've got to figure

0: off their back, to get Israel off their back, and then suddenly, 10 years from now, they've got a nuclear weapon. Not okay. Now, Vance does get into the fraud stuff he's looking into as well.
1: I want to highlight a little bit some of the work that we've been doing, the great work our team has been doing on the anti-fraud task force, where we have caught just the last couple of months billions upon billions of dollars of fraud in our hospice system, in our Medicaid system, in our Medicare system, in our immigration system. We've seen hundreds of millions of dollars of fraudulent loans that were being handed out through the Small Business Administration that we've identified and stopped. And we've also started investigating some of the fraudulent criminal activity and also prosecuting some of the fraudulent criminal activities. So the thing that I say to the American people, and I'll repeat here to all of you, is, you know, fraud is a crime that has two victims. It has, first of all, the American taxpayer, people who pay their taxes, who out of their generosity, and because they have to, of course, they pay their taxes expecting that it's going to go to pay our troops and ensure that low-income children have access to food and ensure that people get medical benefits even if they're not able to afford a doctor. I think it's a great thing about our country is that we have this generosity of spirit where we take care of one another, but fraud takes that away from us because it steals money from the taxpayer when they pay their taxes, and it also steals money from innocent people who are meant to benefit from these programs but can't when the money runs dry because it's gone to fraudsters instead of the people who benefit from it or should benefit from it. So we're going to keep that work up. The President of the United States has been very clear that he wants us to focus on fraud. He wants us to prosecute the fraudsters, and he wants us to save the American people as much money as we possibly can. So we're going to keep at it. We're very proud of that work, and importantly, very proud of the team who've done an incredible job.
0: What bothers me most about this story, and we'll do a lot more. J.D. Vance has a lot more audio and video on the fraud and what they're finding and how they're investigating and why it's got to stop. What bothers me the most about it, clearly, I mean, the big story is it's horrible. It's fraud. It's a lot of our money. What bothers me is we had no idea this was going on under Biden. Nothing. We had no clue it was going on whatsoever, and they kept it from us. We just kept on thinking that these cities and these states and these townships and these counties were just, you know, giving the money to people who actually needed it, who are here legally, not breaking the law, not being defrauded. And it turns out our tax dollars that are compulsory, like you said, you have to do it, have been wasted to the tune of billions and billions of dollars. And I just feel like it's still just the tip of the iceberg. We come back, part one with Dinesh D'Souza. Do not miss it. Keep it here.
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5: Fox News, I'm Ted Linder. Primary night tonight in several states. In Kentucky, Ed Gallrine has won the Republican nomination for U.S. House in the 4th Congressional District, beating incumbent Thomas Massey. Told Fox's Hannity, Massey wasn't loyal to his constituents as long as he continued defying President Trump's agenda.
6: He stood against us, but he liked to just single out President Trump. All that to say, it's a new day. These people deserve better, and I'm going to give it to them.
5: This is the most expensive primary election in history, with $32 million spent in total. And police now say two teenagers who opened fire in a Southern California mosque were radicalized online. Fox's Matt Finn.
7: A growing memorial today at San Diego's largest mosque as investigators try to determine exactly why two teenagers shot and killed three people in an ambush that's being investigated as a hate crime.
5: The two teens took their own lives after opening fire. America's listening to Fox News.
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2: 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I have no problem mixing it up about athletics. 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
2: Exactly right.
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9: Yes. 38 special, everyone. Again, it always freaks me out, the fact that this song came out, let's see, I'm doing the math here, 42 years ago. We are so old. Anyway, let's have some fun here, shall we? We had Johnny from Jesse Waters Primetime, my colleague over at Fox News, go to the Subway Series this weekend out at Citi Field, and he talked to Met and Yankee fans specifically about our new-ish mayor, Zoran Mamdani. This is Cut 14. Go.
10: Are the Mets the Democrats and the Yankees the Republicans?
11: No, backwards. I'm a big Republican.
12: The Yankees are Republicans.
13: I disagree. Mets are, actually.
10: You want the Mets to be Republicans and you want the Yankees to be Republicans. Nobody wants to be a Democrat.
14: No one.
10: Mamdani, the mayor, has been in office for 6 months. Has it been a home run?
11: No. Horrible.
12: Honestly, no.
15: He's given away a lot of free stuff to people, so that shouldn't be happening.
16: Like, this is actually a place where we need the police, and like, we actually do need it, and I feel like he's not seeing that.
17: I think he's doing a great job.
18: He's doing a pretty good job.
10: What has he done that's been so great?
19: Well, I can't even say much. He's just doing a great job.
10: He just leaves you speechless.
16: Right. Absolutely.
19: Over the summer, it's mad, like, dog poop all over the floor. Like,
20: not no more. Not with Mamdani in line.
10: Dogs aren't pooping under Mamdani.
19: Hello.
9: Johnny's so good, isn't he? I mean, you got to follow Jesse, because this was Jesse's start with Bill O'Reilly doing what's called Mott's Man on the Street interviews, which I've done, as I've said, and it ain't easy. And the quick wit is just perfection. Great job, Johnny. And those are Met and Yankee fans seeming always at each other's throats, obviously, but seem pretty aligned when it comes to Zoran Mamdani. Meanwhile, you see the Met game last night, by the way? They scored 10 runs in, I think, the 11th. It went to extras. Each team scored one run. And then the Mets scored 10 in a frame in the 11th inning, won 16-7 over the Nats. And my friend Mike Esposito had a funny text when this was happening. He goes, wow, they just scored more runs in that inning than they scored in all of April. It might be. I'd have to look it up, but it's probably pretty close. Anyway, Mark Cuban is now endorsing Kamala Harris. Yeah, really? What am I talking about? Can we do that again, please? We'll take that from my little pivot here, Kevin, if that's okay. Donald Trump is now being backed, it appears, by Mark Cuban. Now, we remember Mark Cuban, of course. He endorsed Kamala Harris in 2024. It was a very active surrogate on the cable news front. Well, now he loves what Trump is doing as far as drug prices. And here is Trump on Cuban coming back from the dark side and supporting President Trump after some pretty harsh words 2 years ago. Cut 15, go.
0: President, it's pretty remarkable seeing you and Mark Cuban up there, and the fact that obviously Mark endorsed Kamala Harris back in 2020.
12: Well, he made a mistake. It was a big mistake.
0: But what does this say about what you two are building here?
12: Well, it says we love people, we love our country. He's got a good company, and he's going to do a lot of business with this. And I'm going to get drugs out through Amazon.
9: That's right, and Cuban is going to make a nice amount of money on this in terms of distribution, in terms of the company that he owns in this regard. So, and again, always follow the money in the end. I mean, did anybody really believe Cuban when he said that Kamala Harris would be better for the economy than Donald Trump? Of course not. Cuban, first and foremost, knew that. But now, you know, money talks. And here is a flashback, by the way, in case we want to remember the way Cuban talked about Kamala and terrorists, for that matter. Cut number 17. And boy, this aged like milk in a sauna. 17, go.
17: To talk about such significant policy like tariffs, yeah, much less foreign policy, he is applying a machete when a scalpel is what's necessary.
18: It makes no sense to me whatsoever. To me, I think Donald Trump is the Grinch that's...
9: The Grinch that stole Christmas was the end of that. I'm sure you could figure that part out. And again, the whole tariffs thing that was, let's see, 13 months ago when the world was supposed to implode, turned out Trump was right on that one. What he needs to do, like we talk about every night on the show, is get gas prices down. That only happens when an agreement with Iran that is suitable to this administration and this president happens. Until then, $4.50 a gallon, you're not winning anything, no matter how many districts you may redraw in other states. It's just simply, just look at the math and look at the precedent and look at the history. Ask Jimmy Carter what high gas prices mean to your chances politically. So that's the whole midterms. That's the whole ballgame there, guys. Meanwhile, before we go to break, the biggest phony, at least like Mark Cuban appeared with Trump yesterday, seems like a likable guy. Bill Kristol is not any of those things. This is a neocon who was one of the biggest backers of the Iraq War and, you know, wrote for, I forget what it was called again, the something standard. I'll have to look that one up. It's so long ago that thing went out of business, that Weekly Standard. Thank you. Now he's with the Bulwark, I think is how you pronounce it, Bulwark, which is a bunch of Republicans who know that if you are a former Republican and now you oppose Trump,

0: And because I think he's a smart guy, but at this point, it's all about the grift and nothing more. Anyway, this is Joe Concha. This is Concha at Night. We're back with so much more in just a moment.
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6: We get creamed in the midterm elections. You know who to thank. Tucker Carlson, Megyn Kelly, Nick Fuentes, who's out there campaigning for the Democrats. It's not that they have big audiences. It's that the mainstream media, so-called, use these people, push them out there, and the average person who's not watching and listening to all this, they go, oh my God, the Republicans stand for that? Are you serious?
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8: I'm Ted Lindner. It was primary night in several states. Tuesday in Kentucky, Ed Gallrein has won the Republican nomination for U.S. House in the 4th Congressional District, beating incumbent Thomas Massie. Gallrein says Massie was not loyal to his constituents.
9: He stood against us, but he liked to just single out President Trump. All that to say, it's a new day. These people deserve better, and I'm going to give it to them.
8: President Trump hosting lawmakers at the White House for the annual congressional picnic, promising the war with Iran will end quickly.
10: They want to make a deal so badly, they're tired of this. This should have happened for 47 years. Somebody should have done something about it, and it's going to happen, and it's going to happen fast, and you're going to see oil prices plummet. They're going to come down. There's so much oil out there. They're going to come plummeting down.
8: For now, the ceasefire holds. The U.S. Navy's blockade on the Strait of Hormuz continues. 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
4: A frost advisory is posted tonight. Overnight low 34 degrees. Then tomorrow, partly cloudy, a little warmer with a southeast breeze. 63 the high Wednesday afternoon. On Thursday, partly cloudy, a little warmer, 67 with a southeast wind. Good chance of rain Friday and Friday night, 63 for a high, 68 by Saturday. I'm Jay Trobeck.
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9: It's just great stuff here from... from Hakeem Jeffries. When you know what to play after this, Kevin, that I know. We're doing the whole Jedi thing here, right here. Hakeem was at some conference somewhere, and he bragged about shutting down the government for 43 days, where Democrats got zero concessions, and a lot of people got hurt in terms of not earning any paychecks, whether they were worth TSA, DHS, Secret Service, even... After another assassination attempt on the president, those Secret Service agents that protected the president were not getting paid at the time. And Hakeem Jeffries thinks that this was a really, really good thing. Cut number 21, go.
10: In the aftermath of the 43-day government shutdown, where we made the issue, right, we just said seven consecutive words seven. Over and over and over again, cancel
9: one
10: the cuts, or I guess it was eight two, words, three, cancel the cuts, lower the cost, save health care. And repeating, save health care over and over and over again, yeah. That was the fight.
11: When you think of garbage, think of Hakeem.
9: Thank you, Kevin. Yeah, look, that was the fight, and you got nothing in return. And again, you shut down the government for political purposes. You showed you don't care about any of these people. And they'll do it again in September, guaranteed, because that looks like that's going to happen, and that's right before the midterm. So, of course, they're going to do that. And then they'll blame Trump, and the media will somehow go along with this narrative. That despite the fact that Republicans keep voting to reopen the government and Democrats vote against it, that somehow this will be Trump and the Republicans' fault. Like, that's just the whacked out reality that we're in at this point. Meanwhile, Bill Cassidy, we've never seen this before. This is a sitting U.S. Senator, Republican, Louisiana, who voted to impeach President Trump after he left office, mind you, in 2021, and has been a thorn in the president's side ever since. Well, Trump then called on Cassidy to be primaried, and Cassidy got a whole 25% of the vote, and he is out. This is the first time that I could remember that a sitting senator got primaried and got knocked out, and so easily, for that matter. Here's Harry Enten with CNN talking about just how bad it was for Bill Cassidy. Cut number six, go.
12: I'm back. And this is sort of just going back through the archives to see how bad Bill Cassidy did. He got 25% of the vote, okay? I went back and I looked at every single non-appointed senator. This, in my mind, was the worst primary showing ever, at least since the end of World War II. That is how badly Bill Cassidy did. He did worse than every single one. Getting 25% of the vote for a senator in a primary, it's literally unheard of. And that is because, of course, Donald Trump endorsed against this guy.
9: Exactly. It is Donald Trump's party. It is the MAGA party. And whoever Trump endorses is probably going to win. Just ask those five state senators in Indiana who didn't want to do redistricting there in a deep red state. They all got primaried by picks of Trump. All five lost. And we could go down the line as far as Liz Cheney. We could talk about Marjorie Taylor Greene. All right. These people, they think because they get on MS Now and CNN and they're part of the resistance that somehow they have some momentum behind them. And no, it is political suicide to oppose this president at this point, who has, like me, Irish amnesia, where you forget everything but the grudge. That's certainly for sure. Meanwhile, Brandon Gill is one of my favorite Congress people. He is from Texas. And the guy just, he has, I guess, the same kind of sense of humor that I do in terms of, you just have to laugh at people and just shake your head in the name of common sense over chaos. Here is Mr. Gill during a congressional hearing yesterday asking a pro LGBTQ plus exclamation point person why she supports teen pregnancy prevention money for trans boys. Yeah, can't help but laugh. Cut number seven, go.
0: I can't even say this without laughing, adapting an LGB+ inclusive teen pregnancy prevention program for transgender boys. I can't even say this without laughing. Do you think that that is a you know, useful form of our tax spend?
5: I am not familiar with that grant, but I think bench research, government investment in scientific and pharmaceutical
0: teen pregnancy
5: research
0: for transgender boys. Do you think that that is a useful spend of our tax dollars?
5: I think government investment in all kinds of scientific research is of the utmost importance.
0: Including pregnancy prevention for transgender boys. Okay.
6: He just keeps repeating it over and over again because that's how ridiculous that is. That's certainly for sure. I mean, I still just can't believe that Tim Walz was selected by Kamala Harris after he put tampons in elementary school boys' bathrooms. My son's in elementary school. He doesn't know what a tampon is. He doesn't know what a period is. And Walz did that and became almost, you know, was within a heartbeat of the presidency, if not for a few swing states. Meanwhile, I guess ABC News is just basically just going to say that, okay, you know, gloves are off. Vote Democrat. We don't care. And Anna Navarro says this on The View, and you say, well, Joe, it's The View. It's an opinion show. No, that falls under the ABC News umbrella. And here is Ozempic Anna saying, all right, you know, you got to vote Democrat. And I believe that this is an endorsement by, I guess, a news person or something. Cut number 11, go.
13: I disagree with you that Lindsey was being honest there. And I think
14: it's not the Trump party.
13: No, I think Lindsey knows he's lying, because when Lindsey says that Cassidy lost because he was trying to destroy Trump, no, Cassidy lost because he did the right thing and stood up against a man who was trying to destroy democracy. And the reason that Lindsey and practically every other Republican is so far up Trump's ass, all you can see is the sole of their feet.
6: Yeah.
13: It's because they are afraid of him, and because they care a lot more about their jobs than they do about their constituents.
14: No, it's party.
13: Not. What I will say is this, though. This tells us why, as long as Republicans are in power in the majority, there will never be accountability. There will never be checks and balances. There will never be oversight. And so if Americans want this to end, want the abuses of power checked, they have got to vote Democrats in November.
6: Oh, boy. The best part is that Anna Navarro is, you know, they call her a former Republican strategist. And she did fundraisers for Joe Biden. And now, obviously, going on national television saying that we have to save democracy by voting Democrat. It's getting so old. It's the same show every day. It's like Groundhog Day, but on TV. And I don't know. Maybe I should start my Lent sacrifice now and just not play that for you guys anymore, because everybody is now dumber for having listened to that. Except it gets even dumber here where, oh, boy, I don't even know where to go with this, but I'll just say it. Jasmine Crockett, who has, you know, obviously embarrassed herself, ran for the Senate in Texas, lost in the primary. The person who mocked Governor Abbott, who's in a wheelchair because he's paralyzed, and call him Governor Hot Wheels. That's just sick stuff again. But she keeps getting interviewed. And here she now is proposing a no tax on blacks whatsoever, because that's not racist at all. Cut number 10, go.
15: Just this past week, I saw, I don't remember which celebrity, but it was actually a celebrity. And I was like, I don't know that that's not necessarily a bad idea, but I'd have to think through it a lot. One of the things that they propose is black folk not have to pay taxes for a certain amount of time, because then again, that puts money back in your pocket. But at the same time, it may not be as objectionable to some people about actually giving out dollars. But obviously, then you start dealing with the different tax brackets and things like that. And that's
6: good,
15: one
6: Kev.
15: Of the reasons.
6: That's good. That, my hair hurts too much. We could cut that off. This person actually has a law degree. And she's making an argument like this, which is completely and totally illegal to cut taxes based on race. No. But again, when you go onto these types of particular podcasts and you're never going to be challenged, I guess you could say whatever the hell you want. Before we get a break, here is President Trump going off on Fred Flintstone. You know him as J.B. Pritzker of Illinois. And look what's happening in D.C. as far as carjackings, murders, crime overall, way, way down. Since the National Guard got in there, since Jeanine Pirro took over as DA, and just other measures that have made that city safer because the mayor there, Bowser, actually accepted Trump's help, which will make her look good politically and maybe gets her a reelection, because she could tout those crime numbers falling as her own. Pritzker wants nothing to do with that because he really, really wants to be president. Therefore, when Trump offers up the National Guard and Pritzker rejects him, well, that makes him look good, I guess, in some warped way to Democrat voters. And Trump has had just about enough. This is cut number 20. Go.
14: Bailey or...
16: Well, I like Darren Bailey. J.B. Frisk is a slob of a governor. You know, he could call me and I'd send the National Guard in Chicago, would have no crime. Look at Washington, D.C. Did you see the crime stats? It's down to like nothing. People go to restaurants now, new restaurants. Restaurants are all being closed in Washington. Now they're building new restaurants. It's a hot city. We have a beautiful city. We have very little crime, almost no crime. And we could have the same thing in Chicago. All he'd have to do is say, President, I don't want to have any crime in Chicago. Can you help me? Within 3 months, Chicago would be a different place.
14: What about the mayor, Brandon?
16: What can I say? He's so bad. He's so bad.
6: Trump really enjoys moments like that. That's certainly for sure. And Pritzker's got not getting anywhere near the nomination. Sorry. It's just like Newsom. Newsom at least can lie better and I guess has the look of a president, which is ridiculous that we actually have some people in this country that vote that way. But in the end, Illinois is an absolute mess, as is Chicago. And that's all on Pritzker, who doesn't have that sort of charm, that it factor that you need to break out of the pack. And at least 20 to 25 people are going to run for president on the Democrat side. Many of them not serious candidates. They just want the cable news bookings and possibly the book deal. But some like Pritzker, who have, you know, $1 billion of his own money to spend, can make it maybe competitive for a while. But ask Michael Bloomberg how that all worked out. Anyway, wow, this is a fast hour. We are almost up to our final block, so please do stick around. We wrap this puppy up in just a moment.
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21: Extra. The more recent headlines focus on Hanta virus, but scientists may have discovered a new antiviral to deal with COVID-19. Researchers in Brazil say they've discovered a compound made from certain tree leaves that appears to attack COVID, including blocking it from entering cells and preventing it from replicating. I'm James Flippin, and this is the Worldwide News Network.
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4: Clouds will break up a little overnight, but it's going to be chilly. Our low 34 degrees, frost advisory posted. Tomorrow, partly cloudy, a little warmer, 63 with a southeast breeze 5 to 15 miles an hour. Thursday, partly cloudy, 67 with a southeast wind. Good chance of rain Friday and Friday night, high of 63. From the Storm Center at Kelloland TV, I'm Jay Trobeck.
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9: It just came to me. Again, people, we're talking over 40 years ago, all right? When this came out, they were awesome. 38th special here on a special edition of Concha at Night. This is really, really great stuff. And actually, it's the opposite of that. Michelle Obama just does this insufferable podcast where she just complains about how horrible everything is, including her own life, her marriage to a certain extent. All the sacrifices she had to make as being first lady, that her kids actually had to pay to fly places. And, you know, it was really rough those 8 years being waited on hand and foot as the first lady of the United States. Never hear Melania talk about that for whatever reason. Not even Dr. Jill Biden ever complained about her time in the White House. But here's Michelle once again. Just I don't know how anybody listens to this, because you listen to it and you're just outright depressed by the time you're done. Cut 18, go.
25: Country feels like it has a hole in it, and it's a little
26: like
25: rusty.
26: Like a hole in the car?
25: Yeah, like a hole in the car, that we're messy right now, that we're confused, that we're upside down. That's what it feels like.
9: Yeah, yeah. Your husband spent $850 million on a library in the middle of Chicago, 20 acres, an absolute eyesore, and residents hate it in that area. And you're talking about how, yeah, the whole world's upside down, you know, feels like we got a hole in the car, while she makes something like $500,000 per speech. Enough. Again, the Obama presidency, those 8 years, was about blaming Bush for the first seven. All right. Then he rams through Obamacare, and health premiums and insurance in general are way, way up as a result of that. And then no other meaningful accomplishments outside of letting Russia just walk right into Crimea without a shot fired. Only ISIS only growing during that time after he called them the JV. Iran only becoming more and more powerful and giving money to its proxies like Hezbollah and Hamas after Obama relaxed sanctions and literally sent pallets, billions to Iran. I could go on and on. But the Obamas do not have the zha-zha-zhu like they used to. Let's put it that way. And Obama Barack was in Texas with James Tallarico, the freakish candidate down there who's running as a Democrat and believes there are not one, not two, but six genders, just as a starter. And Obama's now endorsed him, which I say that probably isn't a good thing anymore when you get an Obama endorsement. Probably something you don't want, given the track record and given the history. Meanwhile, you have to hear this. So there's this guy, Steve Cohen, and he is currently a congressman who represents Memphis and that area. Well, that state got its lines redrawn properly after the Supreme Court said that you can't draw districts, congressional districts, based on race. It's racist, in essence, right? It's got to be based on other things like population and so on. But you can't just do it just to include, in this case, a large contingent of black voters. So the Democrat always wins. All right. Seems pretty fair. Well, here's Steve Cohen. Again, an old white guy who now is going to go bye-bye and be replaced by a black woman who happens to be a Republican. So I guess she doesn't count in the eyes of Democrats. Here he is talking about how Memphis is now actually being colonized or something. Cut number 12. Go.
5: They're colonizing Memphis. So he doesn't have an interest in helping. He thinks he's helping by being benevolent. That's horse manure. The fact is, there's a chance for one Democrat, Chas Moeller, and maybe one Democrat and nine, London Lamar, a state senator, who could win and legislate and have concern for Memphis. But the odds are, no, it's not going to happen. And that's why I didn't run.
9: So again, I could go through all the states where Donald Trump got more than 40% of the votes in the 2024 election. And all these states don't have one Republican representing them in the Congress. How is that fair? They've been doing this for many, many years, and Republicans, instead of doing the right thing in terms of, okay, well, let's just not redraw these lines to give ourselves an advantage. Well, they're going to play that game. Republicans just did the same thing in Florida. They're doing the same thing in Tennessee, Alabama, South Carolina, and now they stand to gain anywhere from 12 to 14 seats as a result, which could be all the difference between House Speaker Mike Johnson keeping his job or House Speaker Hakeem Jeffries, which, again, Kevin, we know what to play here.
7: When you think of garbage, think of Hakeem.
9: Yes. I'm going to keep a streak going. It's going to be like the Pete Rose hitting streak. Like every day, I'm going to work that in somehow, in some way. So before we go, here is the insufferable Stephen Colbert, who goes off the air in two nights, Thursday, and then it's over. And we don't know who his final guests are going to be on that night. He already had Obama on last week. He already had on like Kimmel and Fallon. John Oliver last week. So I think he's running out of people. Probably be Kamala. It'll be some, I don't see who he can get, really. And who cares, quite frankly? I mean, I'm writing about this today. I mean, you just go through the numbers of this guy. He's had on one Republican in the past 6 years. And that Republican ain't a Republican. It's Liz Cheney. That's incredible to be. 95% of his jokes are about Trump or conservative. 95. You think there's a little material to work with on the other side of the aisle? Because I'm pretty sure I use it here. And that's a joke. And I could go on. But the biggest number is $40 million. That's the amount of money that Stephen Colbert loses for CBS every year. Because for whatever reason, that ridiculous show has 200 staffers. 200. He has 21 writers. 21. So I don't want to hear, oh, he's hilarious. No, he's got 21 people writing for him. And it's all the same joke every night. You need one writer. Trump bad. Trump sucks. Yay, Democrats. That's basically what you hear every night. Anyway, here's Colbert. He planned a Hillary victory party back in 2016, and then it all went sideways because Trump won when no one thought he could. This is cut 13. Go.
8: That one slice of chicken is union mandated. So why do we have all this stuff that never made it to air? A lot of reasons. For one, sometimes the world just doesn't cooperate. Like during the 2016 presidential election, we were doing a live special on Showtime and no commercial breaks. And as the results started to come in, it became clear that we had planned for a different outcome. We were so sure that the New York Times prediction needle was right, we hired a bunch of naked male models with the words, "I'm with her," painted on their full plump butts. Sadly, all of those models had to be put down.
9: Yeah, that's good, Kev, because I know where you go. Yeah, I'm with her on their butts. Hilarious. Hilarious. And Colbert admits that he cried that night. Cried. Imagine that. You planned this whole victory party, and then it just doesn't come to fruition. Then he cried after Biden won, and he cried again after Trump won. Again, this is not comedy. This is something far different, and he can't go away soon enough. It is interesting. A poll just came out today from YouGov. Who is the funniest person in late night? Greg Gutfeld wins that poll, with Colbert and Kimmel tied for second, and then I believe Jon Stewart below that, and John Oliver, whoever. But yeah, that's the funny thing about all this. You never, the send-off that Colbert is getting from the media is nothing short of sycophantic. And Gutfeld doesn't even get mentioned in any of these stories, and no one bothers to point out the fact that Greg Gutfeld, again, with 1/100th the resources on Fox News, beats Colbert, with the exception of like this week, because it's the final week, so his number is going to be inflated a little bit, by a million viewers. A million viewers. On a channel, by the way, that isn't an entertainment channel. It's a news channel with opinion, obviously, and we do some infotainment. I get that completely. But every advantage in the world Colbert has, and he still loses by a million, and then people are saying Trump got him off the air? Trump ordered for him to be off the air? No. He's losing $40 million. He has 200 staffers for no apparent reason. And he's in a distant second place to a guy that doesn't have remotely the resources he has. And that's why Stephen Colbert is going away. Anyway, this is Joe Concha. 38 Special is going to now slowly go up from Kevin as we say bye-bye. And we're back tomorrow night at 9 p.m. Eastern Time on WABC and on stations around the country. Until then, I got two words for you. Bye-bye.
0: From the Sioux Empire to the world, outer space, and beyond. 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
11: President Trump's pick wins. I'm Ted Lindner, Fox News. Ed Gallrein wins the Republican nomination for U.S. House in Kentucky's 4th Congressional District, beating incumbent Thomas Massie. He told Fox's Sean Hannity, Massie didn't fully represent the people of Kentucky.
12: Here in this district, President Trump won by nearly 85%. He stood against us, but he liked to just single out President Trump. All that to say, it's a new day. These people deserve better, and I'm going to give it to them.
11: James Comer wins the Republican nomination for U.S. House in Kentucky's 1st Congressional District. Melissa Strange won the Democrat nomination for U.S. House in Kentucky's 4th Congressional District. One of the most crowded Republican Senate primaries in the country, President Trump's thumb on the scale proved the difference maker. Representative Andy Barr came out on top of an 11-person fight in Kentucky, teeing him up for a showdown in November to replace retiring Senator Mitch McConnell. Though it's a race overshadowed by another contest where Trump is the driving factor in the state, it's still significant given that Barr and his Democrat opponent will be at the forefront of change in the political status quo of the bluegrass state. Investigators trying to determine the motive after a shooting at an Islamic center shook San Diego Monday. Fox's Matt Finn in San Diego with more.
13: A growing memorial today at San Diego's largest mosque as investigators try to determine exactly why two teenagers who police say were radicalized online shot and killed three people in an ambush that's being investigated as a hate crime. New police scanner audio reveals the moments the shooting unfolded at the mosque.
15: Two white males, white mask. One with an automatic weapon, one with a shotgun.
13: When officers arrived, they found three men dead, all being hailed as heroes. Police say security guard Amin Abdullah engaged the two suspects in a gun battle, while mosque founder Mansour Kaziha and Nadir Awad, the husband of one of the center's teachers, helped distract them.
11: Authorities say hateful writings with the suspects were found in a vehicle. 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
4: A frost advisory is posted tonight. Overnight low 34 degrees. Then tomorrow, partly cloudy, a little warmer with a southeast breeze. 63 the high Wednesday afternoon. On Thursday, partly cloudy, a little warmer, 67 with a southeast wind. Good chance of rain Friday and Friday night, 63 for a high, 68 by Saturday. I'm Jay Trobeck.
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13: Basically, the Democrat Party has come to this. 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Change the Supreme Court to a Democrat poll-up bureau. 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And then, if a Republican wins, impeach them.
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15: Clouds will break up a little overnight, but it's going to be chilly. Our low 34 degrees, frost advisory posted. Tomorrow, partly cloudy, a little warmer, 63 with a southeast breeze 5 to 15 miles an hour. Thursday, partly cloudy, 67 with a southeast wind. Good chance of rain Friday and Friday night, high of 63. From the Storm Center at Kelloland TV, I'm Jay Trobeck.
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0: Trump candidates are rolling. I'm Chris DeMeo, Fox News. The results of a key primary race in Kentucky showcase President Trump's continued influence over Republican voters. Fox's Kristen Goodwin has more.
1: Ed Gelrein telling supporters.
2: Standing in front of you here tonight as the Republican nominee for Kentucky Congressional District 4.
1: The President Trump-backed Navy SEAL veteran winning the district's GOP primary, defeating incumbent Representative Thomas Massie.
3: I got 7 months left in Congress.
1: Massie, who has served in Congress since 2012, reacting to the loss, telling supporters they ran a race they can be proud of. Kristen Goodwin, Fox News.
0: President Trump announcing on social media Tuesday that he's endorsing Texas Attorney General Ken Paxton in a bid to oust Texas Senator John Cornyn in the runoff of the GOP Senate primary next week.
4: I think he's the most significant endorsement in at least my lifetime. If you get his endorsement, it's better than it's the gold standard.
0: That's Ken Paxton on Fox's The Will Cain Show. Police revealing new details about the two teenagers who killed three at a San Diego mosque. Fox's Christina Coleman has more.
5: Police identify the teenage gunmen as 17-year-old Kane Clark and an 18-year-old accomplice. They believe they were radicalized online before carrying out the shooting at the Islamic Center of San Diego. Authorities say the teenage suspects drove off after the shooting and then turned the guns on themselves. Their bodies were found in a BMW nearby. Officers also say they found hateful writings in that vehicle. Police say the guns used were registered to one of the suspect's parents, and authorities also say they have not ruled out the possibility of charging those parents.
0: San Diego's mayor announcing increased police protection for houses of worship in the wake of the shooting. 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
15: A frost advisory is posted tonight. Overnight low 34 degrees. Then tomorrow, partly cloudy, a little warmer with a southeast breeze. 63 at the high Wednesday afternoon. On Thursday, partly cloudy, a little warmer, 67 with a southeast wind. Good chance of rain Friday and Friday night, 63 for a high, 68 by Saturday. I'm Jay Trobeck.
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12: Clouds will break up a little overnight, but it's going to be chilly. Our low 34 degrees, frost advisory posted. Tomorrow, partly cloudy, a little warmer, 63, with a southeast breeze 5 to 15 miles an hour. Thursday, partly cloudy, 67 with a southeast wind. Good chance of rain Friday and Friday night, and high of 63. From the Storm Center at Kello Land TV, I'm Jay Trobeck.
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9: Held Tuesday night. I'm Ted Lindner, Fox News. Ed Gallrein wins the Republican nomination for U.S. House in Kentucky's 4th Congressional District, beating incumbent Thomas Massie. Gallrein said that Massie didn't fully represent the people of Kentucky.
10: Here in this district, President Trump won by nearly 85%. He stood against us, but he liked to just single out President Trump. All that to say, it's a new day. These people deserve better, and I'm going to give it to them.
9: James Comer won the Republican nomination for U.S. House in Kentucky's 1st Congressional District. Melissa Strange won the Democrat nomination for U.S. House in Kentucky's 4th Congressional District. Representative Andy Barr came out on top of an 11-

0: person fight in Kentucky, teeing him up for a showdown in November to replace a retiring Senator Mitch McConnell. Burt Jones and Rick Jackson have advanced to a runoff in Georgia's Republican primary for governor. The runoff happens June 16th, and two-term Representative Mike Collins advanced the Republican runoff in Georgia's U.S. Senate race. Georgia Republicans are seeking a challenger to Democrat Senator John Ossoff. Among Collins' rivals, Representative Buddy Carter, who's highlighted his conservative record in Congress, while former college football coach Derek Dooley has presented himself as a political outsider. And investigators are trying to determine the motive following a shooting at an Islamic center in San Diego Monday.
1: A growing memorial today at San Diego's largest mosque as investigators try to determine exactly why two teenagers who police say were radicalized online shot and killed three people in an ambush that's being investigated as a hate crime. New police scanner audio reveals the moments the shooting unfolded at the mosque.
2: Two white males, white mask. One with an automatic weapon, one with a shotgun.
1: When officers arrived, they found three men dead, all being hailed as heroes. Police say security guard Amin Abdullah engaged the two suspects in a gun battle, while mosque founder Mansour Kaziha and Nadir Awad, the husband of one of the center's teachers, helped distract them.
0: Fox's Matt Finn. 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
14: A frost advisory is posted tonight. Overnight low 34 degrees. Then tomorrow, partly cloudy, a little warmer with a southeast breeze. 63 the high Wednesday afternoon. On Thursday, partly cloudy, a little warmer, 67 with a southeast wind. Good chance of rain Friday and Friday night, 63 for a high, 68 by Saturday. I'm Jay Trobeck.
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8: The tank and bowl is kind of all one piece. 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You bump them and those covers pop off, and these are more of a flush. They're kind of smooth all the way around. They've got two little pop-out access plugs to bolt them down, so you don't see any of that. A lot easier to clean and wipe down. My wife really enjoyed that. We added another Toto, like, bidet for the master bath. This one has a remote on the wall. 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
13: Clouds will break up a little overnight, but it's going to be chilly. Our low 34 degrees, frost advisory posted. Tomorrow, partly cloudy, a little warmer, 63, with a southeast breeze 5 to 15 miles an hour. Thursday, partly cloudy, 67 with a southeast wind. Good chance of rain Friday and Friday night, high of 63. 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
4: Trump candidates are rolling. I'm Chris DeMeo, Fox News. The results of a key primary race in Kentucky showcase President Trump's continued influence over Republican voters. Fox's Kristen Goodwin has more.
5: Ed Gelrein telling supporters,
6: standing in front of you here tonight as the Republican nominee for Kentucky Congressional District 4.
5: The President Trump backed Navy SEAL veteran winning the district's GOP primary, defeating incumbent Representative Thomas Massie.
7: I got 7 months left in Congress.
5: Massie, who has served in Congress since 2012, reacting to the loss, telling supporters they ran a race they can be proud of. Kristen Goodwin, Fox News.
4: President Trump announcing on social media yesterday that he's endorsing Texas Attorney General Ken Paxton in a bid to oust Texas Senator John Cornyn in the runoff of the Texas GOP Senate primary next week.
8: I think he's the most significant endorsement in at least my lifetime. If you get his endorsement, it's better than it's the gold standard.
4: That's Ken Paxton on Fox's The Will Cain Show. A police revealing new details about the two teenagers who killed three at a San Diego mosque. Fox's Christina Coleman has more.
9: Police identify the teenage gunmen as 17-year-old Kane Clark and an 18-year-old accomplice. They believe they were radicalized online before.

0: carrying out the shooting at the Islamic Center of San Diego. Authorities say the teenage suspects drove off after the shooting and then turned the guns on themselves. Their bodies were found in a BMW nearby. Officers also say they found hateful writings in that vehicle. Police say the guns used were registered to one of the suspect's parents, and authorities also say they have not ruled out the possibility of charging those parents.
1: San Diego's mayor announced increased police protection for houses of worship in the wake of the shooting. 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
14: A frost advisory is posted tonight. Overnight low 34 degrees. Then tomorrow, partly cloudy, a little warmer with a southeast breeze. 63 the high Wednesday afternoon. On Thursday, partly cloudy, a little warmer, 67 with a southeast wind. Good chance of rain Friday and Friday night, 63 for a high, 68 by Saturday. I'm Jay Trobeck.
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9: Clouds will break up a little overnight, but it's going to be chilly. Our low 34 degrees, frost advisory posted. Tomorrow, partly cloudy, a little warmer, 63, with a southeast breeze 5 to 15 miles an hour. Thursday, partly cloudy, 67 with a southeast wind. Good chance of rain Friday and Friday night, high of 63. From the Storm Center, Kello Land TV, I'm Jay Trobeck.
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9: The stage for November. I'm Ted Lindner, Fox News. Primaries on Tuesday night did just that as Ed Gallrine wins the Republican nomination for U.S. House in Kentucky's 4th Congressional District, beating incumbent Thomas Massie. Gallrine said that Massie didn't fully represent the people of Kentucky.
10: Here in this district, President Trump won by nearly 85%. He stood against us, but he liked to just single out President Trump. All that to say, it's a new day. These people deserve better, and I'm going to give it to them.
9: In other races, James Comer won the Republican nomination for U.S. House in Kentucky's 1st Congressional District. Melissa Strange won the Democrat nomination for U.S. House in Kentucky's 4th Congressional District. Representative Andy Barr came out on top of an 11-person fight in Kentucky, teeing him up for a showdown in November to replace retiring Senator Mitch McConnell. Burt Jones and Rick Jackson have advanced to a runoff in Georgia's Republican primary for governor. The runoff happens June 16th. Two-term Representative Mike Collins advanced to the Republican runoff in Georgia's U.S. Senate race. Georgia Republicans looking for a challenger to Democrat Senator John Ossoff. And investigators trying to determine the motive following a shooting at an Islamic center in San Diego Monday.
11: A growing memorial today at San Diego's largest mosque as investigators try to determine exactly why two teenagers who police say were radicalized online shot and killed three people in an ambush that's being investigated as a hate crime. New police scanner audio reveals the moments the shooting unfolded at the mosque.
12: Two white males, white mask. One with an automatic weapon, one with a shotgun.
11: When officers arrived, they found three men dead, all being hailed as heroes. Police say security guard Amin Abdullah engaged the two suspects in a gun battle, while mosque founder Mansour Kaziha and Nadir Awad, the husband of one of the center's teachers, helped distract them. The trio is credited with saving 140 children.
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20: Good morning. It's Wednesday, May 20th, 2026. I'm Ted Lindner. This is the Fox News Rundown. It was primary night in several states Tuesday. Ed Gallrein wins the Republican nomination for U.S. House in Kentucky's 4th Congressional District, beating incumbent Thomas Massie. Gallrein told Fox's Sean Hannity Massie didn't fully represent the people of Kentucky.
21: Here in this district, President Trump won by nearly 85%. He stood against us, but he liked to just single out President Trump. All that to say, it's a new day. These people deserve better, and I'm going to give it to them.
20: James Comer won the Republican nomination for U.S. House in Kentucky's 1st Congressional District. Melissa Strange won the Democrat nomination for U.S. House in Kentucky's 4th Congressional District. Representative Andy Barr from Kentucky came out on top of an 11-person fight in the state, teeing him up for a showdown in November to replace retiring Senator Mitch McConnell. Burt Jones and Rick Jackson have advanced to a runoff in Georgia's Republican primary for governor. That runoff will happen June 16th. And two-term Representative Mike Collins advanced to the Republican runoff in Georgia's U.S. Senate race. Georgia Republicans are seeking a challenger to Democrat Senator John Ossoff. Among Collins' rivals, Representative Buddy Carter has highlighted his conservative record in Congress, while former college football coach Derek Dooley has presented himself as a political outsider. Mass layoffs begin today at Facebook parent company Meta. As the company shifts to artificial intelligence, Fox's Jeff Manasso.
22: Meta plans to lay off roughly 10% of its workforce today as part of a broader restructuring tied to CEO Mark Zuckerberg's effort to remake the company around AI tools and autonomous agents, according to an internal memo obtained by Reuters. That the company plans to transfer roughly 7,000 employees into new AI roles. The shakeup, along with previous transfers and role eliminations, will ultimately affect about 20% of Meta's workforce, according to the memo. As Meta pours billions of dollars into an intensifying AI competition with OpenAI, Google, and Microsoft. Jeff Manasso, Fox News.
20: And I'm Ted Lindner on the Fox News Rundown.
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10: Chris DeMeo. Police now say two teens who opened fire on a Southern California mosque on Monday were radicalized online. San Diego Police Chief Scott Wall says the guns belong to the suspect's parents.
11: Exactly how they came into they were able to obtain them still under investigation.
10: A security guard died after exchanging gunfire with the shooters. The teens took their own lives. Senator Tommy Tuberville wins Alabama's Republican gubernatorial primary.
12: I'm going to make everything we have better. Now, it's going to take a while, and I'm going to need a lot of help. A lot of you out there in this audience are going to be part of it. It's not a one-man show. It's not a one-person show. It's like football. You better have good people around you. And that's exactly what we've been trying to put together for the last 14 months.
10: Tuberville will face Democrat Doug Jones. 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
1: We'll begin with an improbable comeback by the New York Knicks in Game 1 of the Eastern Conference Finals. In the fourth quarter, they trailed the Cavs by 22. They forced overtime, did the Knicks, and they pull away from Cleveland 115-104. New York, thanks to that comeback, has a 1-0 series lead. Meanwhile, some baseball scores. Rangers over the Rockies 10-0. Cardinals beat the Pirates in 10-9-6. Astros 2-1. They beat the Twins. Red Sox 7-1 over the Royals, and the Brewers beat the Cubs 5-2. One other note from the NBA, Jason Kidd fired as coach of the Mavericks. That's sports on the Fox News Rundown. Jay Berman, Fox News.
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3: The easiest time to get on players is always when you win. Everybody's happy. I mean, too happy. And you've seen forever the so-called trap game. As a coach, that's offensive. You should never have a trap game. Yeah, we won. We have another game before our supposed rival. But the game before the rival is an entity unto itself. And we must prepare for that game. It's astounding when you become a head coach how exhausted you are after a game. Even a win or a loss. It doesn't matter. You are exhausted, and you feel like every single time you're preparing for the next game, you're starting over. Why? Because you kind of are. For Outkicks, don't at me. I'm Dan Dockich, and this is Fox News Rundown.
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0: What's on your mind?
6: Since 2016, Democrats have increasingly asked voters to rally not around a compelling vision of America's future, but around fear of what happens if Donald Trump returns. Every election is cast as the final firewall before a catastrophe. Democracy is on the ballot. Institutions are under siege. The country cannot survive another Trump term. Some of those warnings may be sincerely felt, and some may even be justified. But when politics becomes an endless sequence of alarms, something deeper begins to erode. A political party can forget how to talk about anything beyond the emergency itself. For a decade now, the Democratic Party's most emotionally coherent message has often been less about what kind of country it wants to build than what catastrophe must be prevented. That urgency has been politically useful. It unified some moderates, progressives, and uneasy independents who agreed on little except the need to stop Trump. That is why Democratic identity has felt unstable. When opposition becomes the organizing force, aspiration gets crowded out. Strategy turns defensive. The political imagination narrows. A movement that defines itself mainly by threat it opposes eventually risks becoming psychologically captive to that threat. Over time, the cost is fatigue and exhaustion. When politics becomes an endless sequence of alarms, citizens begin to lose faith in the possibility of collective progress itself. Democracy starts to feel less like self-government and more like perpetual triage. Cynicism hardens, trust erodes. Voters will rally around danger for a while, but eventually they want something more sustaining, direction, purpose, and a future they can actually see themselves living in. Fear may win elections, but vision builds governing identity. I am Jonathan Alpert, author of Therapy Nation.
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10: For President Trump in Kentucky.
11: I'm Dave Anthony, Fox News. The Republican he backed to oust the GOP congressman he doesn't like won. Ed Galrine defeated Thomas Massey.
12: It was a David versus Goliath. I was the underdog. I want to thank the president. I want to thank the conservative Republicans from this district.
11: And Galrine beat Massey by almost 10 points in the most expensive House primary race ever, with about $33 million spent. And Galrine will be the favorite in November in a strongly Republican district. Congressman Massey, who opposes the president's actions in Iran and voted against the Big Beautiful Bill, said after losing,
13: "We need to bring this country together. It is not... There's too much of the uniparty in Washington, D.C."
11: Last Saturday, a Republican senator President Trump wanted ousted, Bill Cassidy, lost a primary in Louisiana. The president's also backing a GOP challenger in Texas next week, wanting Ken Paxton to defeat Senator John Cornyn. Back to Kentucky.
14: Congressman Andy Barr won the GOP Senate primary. He was backed by President Trump and is seen as the heavy favorite to replace outgoing Senator Mitch McConnell.
11: Fox's Madeline Rivera. In Georgia, Congressman Mike Collins and Derek Dooley advanced to a Republican runoff in the campaign against Democratic Senator John Ossoff. The ceasefire still holds in the Iran conflict after President Trump put on hold a plan to resume bombing to let talks continue. Vice President Vance says,
15: "It takes two to tango. We are not going to have a deal that allows the Iranians to have a nuclear weapon. So as the president just told me, we're locked and loaded."
11: But Fox's Trey Yingst reports from Tel Aviv.
16: Iran's Islamic Revolutionary Guard Corps released a new threat against the United States and Israel, warning that if they launch a renewed bombing campaign, there will be serious consequences for the entire region.
11: Two Chinese oil tankers that were among the many in limbo in the Strait of Hormuz for months in the Iran conflict, it's halted shipping and finally sailed through. Oil prices are down this morning about 2%, but at the gas pump, another 2-cent increase today. 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
22: 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I'm Tom Rooney. Republican candidates for governor in next month's primary election have raised over $6.5 million for their campaigns, more than half of that by Congressman

0: and Dusty Johnson. That comes from the latest campaign finance reports covering the period from the beginning of this year to May 13th. The primary election will be held June 2nd. A Brookings man faces the next 30 years in prison without parole for abusing his three-month-old daughter last year. Bailey Melcher pleaded guilty to aggravated battery on an infant, aggravated assault, and child abuse charges. The baby's injuries were so severe, the child had to be transferred to a Sioux Falls hospital for treatment. The Sioux Falls Development Foundation is looking for room to grow. The foundation has sold more than 900 acres of land in development parks in the last 8 years, and now it needs to find more land. Foundation CEO Bob Munt told county commissioners that the last several years have generated a lot of value and a lot of jobs.
1: In 2017, the taxable value of the land that we own was about $28 million. And right now, we're somewhere north of $1.2 billion in the taxable entity or taxable property there, and roughly 8,300 jobs.
0: There are a number of major projects now happening in Foundation Park. Amazon is adding a second facility. C.J. Schwann's is adding more space. And, of course, the Smithfield Foods Project is now in the early planning stages. And a friendly reminder, Arrowhead Parkway in East Sioux Falls will be closed between Veterans Parkway and Highline Avenue starting tomorrow. Construction to rebuild the west side of the Arrowhead and Veterans Parkway intersection is expected to take several months to complete. We have a map showing alternative routes at kello.com. From the kello.com News Center, I'm Tom Rooney.
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4: After a chilly start, our high today 63 with clouds increasing, south winds 5 to 10, couple of sprinkles also possible this afternoon. Low tonight 44, mostly cloudy. Tomorrow we warm up to 67 with a partly sunny sky, southeast wind 10 to 15. Good chance of rain on Friday, high 63. From the Storm Center at Kettleland TV, I'm meteorologist Brian Karstens.
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10: Good morning, my friend. The marketplace of ideas is open. Welcome to the Greg Belford Show. Wednesday, May 20th, Representative Thomas Massie lost his primary yesterday. President Trump had come out in very strongly in opposition to Thomas Massie. The president had endorsed Ed Gallrain. And so he winds up ousting Thomas Massie. And the press pieces that I'm seeing, let's go to Axios. Massey's loss sends another warning to Republicans about the dangers of crossing Trump. Shows that the president's broader political problems haven't diminished his power with the base. See, this is something that I believed the president, regardless of how the media projects the president and the way that they treat the president, I think the president's got really Republicans pay attention when Trump speaks. I think they do. And you see that again. And there have been several recent Republicans who have been ousted. So now Massie is the latest. So Massie is from Kentucky, and he was defeated pretty soundly yesterday in the Republican primary race. to decide who goes forward to take on Democrats in November. So it was Ed Gorin, who received, I think, about 55% of the vote. So Massey has been a thorn in the president's side, and the president making it very, very clear. And this is one of several. It's the second time that's happened this month that you are seeing incumbent Republicans who the president has not endorsed. He has endorsed their opponents, and they have been defeated in the primaries. So the president still got some political muscle, certainly in the Republican primary. And now it's interesting because the president yesterday endorsed Texas Attorney General Ken Paxton over incumbent Senator John Cornyn. This is in the Texas Republican runoff for U.S. Senate. So Republicans in Texas are in a runoff situation, and the president wrote on True Social, Ken Paxton has gone through a lot, in many cases very unfairly, but he is a fighter and knows how to win. Our country needs fighters and also loyalty to the cause of greatness, the president said. So this is a pretty last-minute move, I think. Senator Cornyn had said he didn't expect Trump to weigh in on the race, he said earlier this week. I think on Monday he said, I think that ship has probably sailed, Cornyn said. And so then yesterday, Trump surprises him, surprised me, as to whether or not Trump would endorse Paxton over Senator John Cornyn. And then you've got establishment Republicans. They are coming unglued at Trump's endorsement of Paxton over Cornyn. They're out there praising Cornyn. And so, given what happened to Thomas Massey yesterday, and there was one other, so I can see his face, his name escapes me at the moment, but there's another one that just within the last few weeks, who was also very Republican, very critical of the president, and the president had endorsed his opponent in the Republican primary, and he was defeated. So Trump is showing some real strength, I think, with the Republican base here. Those who are getting out and voting in these primaries. And I've made it clear to you, and I'll repeat it, say it again. South Dakota's primary, of course, coming up on June 2nd. And if you want to make a difference, you want to have impact, I think voting in the primaries is the way to do that. So remind you that South Dakota's primary is coming up June 2nd. Lots of big stories this morning. This one is pretty crazy. We talked about AI recently. You remember that, and we talked about it, there was a real estate executive, Gloria Caulfield, called AI the next industrial revolution. This was during a College of Arts and Humanities ceremony, and the crowd erupted in boos. And she was shocked by their reaction. She was surprised. I felt badly for, honestly. I mean, to be up in front of an audience and they're booing, not everybody is used to that. And I think if you're not used to maybe speaking in general anyway, and then you're getting boos, a hail of boos. And so she was the most recent. Now it's happened a couple of times again. A few days ago, University of Arizona, the former Google CEO, Eric Schmidt, faced repeated boos from about 10,000 graduates, and he was discussing AI touching every profession, every classroom, and he said, I know what many of you are feeling, the jobs are evaporating, and then he but the booze then just got more intense. Also at Middle Tennessee State University, music executive Scott Borchetta of Big Machine Records said that AI is rewriting production, and the students started booing him. He was a little less understanding. He told them to just deal with it. And he smiled throughout that. So you've got graduates then, especially in arts, humanities, communications, media, entering a job market with a lot of AI tools, generating content. And polls show that many young people, as well as adults, U.S. adults, are more concerned than excited about AI. So we've got to talk about this morning. I think this is, certainly for younger people, this is big news. For those who are younger, they're concerned about this. I think those concerns are real. Now, I don't know that I share them, but we'll talk about this morning. I'm curious to get your thoughts about, you know, why do you think that these college students are booing AI speakers? And what about your concerns? Do you worry that AI is going to replace jobs? And what advice would you give new graduates about AI? So we'll get into that this morning and get your thoughts. If you want to join the conversation, you can do so on my Facebook page and share your comments with me there. It's one of those things where I'm very convinced that, I mean, AI is here to stay. AI is here to stay. A lot of us use AI in our work. As we open up the phone lines coming up a little later this morning, I'd love to hear from those of you who have children, if you've got right now in college, if you've got college age children, are you concerned for your children, or, you know, what impacts are you seeing of AI? Have you seen it costing people their jobs? I mean, this is what people are concerned about. Nobody wants to lose their job to artificial intelligence. So you and I will talk about that in more detail. And again, join the conversation on Facebook. I welcome you if you are on Facebook and you're not a follower of the Greg Belford Show. I hope you'll consider doing that. It would be great to have more folks on board. We have kind of added quite a few people on Facebook for a while, and we've been pretty steady. I mean, I have not seen significant losses or significant additions to people. We have held pretty steady at where we're at. But I would love to have more and more folks on board being part of the conversation and your thoughts. I really enjoy, you know, reading through them. And I will share some of those on the air as well. Also, big stories this morning. The president gave a group of reporters a closer look at the construction of the White House ballroom that he is building on the site of the former East Wing. So the administration has asked for $1 billion from taxpayers for security additions on the White House campus, including the ballroom. There are some other issues going on with this, but the president surprised reporters at the White House. He brought them down to a platform overlooking the construction site. And easels had been set up to display renderings of the ballroom building, and at least one of them blew off in the wind. And the president grabbed a hold of it. He had to hold on to it. But he said, there will never be another building like this built. That I can tell you, he said. So he talked about the security aspects of the new East Wing. He said it's got a dead flat roof, made of very strong steel, said it would be drone proof because if a drone hits it, it bounces off. It won't have any impact, but it's also meant as a drone port. So it protects all of Washington, the roof of the building, he said. Also said the military would stay on it to keep watch over the city. So there's no air the roof is flat, and there's no equipment up there. There's no air conditioning, no other equipment on the roof. The president said that's all for safety reasons. The ductwork and the equipment will all be hidden within the walls of the building. And this would also serve as a shield for a military hospital, research facilities, offices for the First Lady and her staff, and a full-service kitchen, in addition to a ballroom big enough for 1,000 people. He said the ball... Now, I didn't realize this building was going to be this huge. The ballroom building would go 6 stories underground. And he said everything's intertwined. The roof goes with the ground floor. The ground floor goes with the roof. The roof also goes down into the basement. This is one well-knit building. One thing doesn't work without the other. So he repeated that the $400 million ballroom costs would be covered by donors, including him. So giving the media a tour of the ballroom building site yesterday. Also, the president dismissed claims that MAGA is divided. And he was asked by Breitbart News why the establishment media is desperately trying to paint the picture that MAGA is divided. And the president said, I think it's the strongest it's ever been. You know, you take a look at what happened in Louisiana 2 nights ago, and a certain senator that was very disloyal to me and to the Republican Party, he's not even allowed to run for office. Yeah, Senator Bill Cassidy. That was the name I was searching for earlier. Senator Bill Cassidy. He voted to convict Trump in his second impeachment trial. And then he... And now you're seeing the loss of Thomas Massie. But the president had said yesterday, let's see what happens. It's not easy beating incumbents, but we have a great guy running against Massie. Also, the president and First Lady Melania Trump delivered remarks at the annual White House Congressional Picnic on the South Lawn yesterday. So the president speaking from the Truman balcony to a crowd of lawmakers and their families, both Democrats and Republicans. The First Lady opened the evening's addresses. She celebrated the passage of the Fostering the Future Act in the House of Representatives. And so then she called on the U.S. Senate to pass the bill, bring it to the finish line to the president's desk. So after Melania's speech, the president addressed the crowd, and he reinforced the theme of setting aside political differences and enjoying the night, he said. So he all praised the legislative milestone that had been achieved by the House, also hoping the Senate would pass it. Other big stories this morning outside of politics, we're getting more information about the 3 victims who were killed in that San Diego mosque shooting. So authorities credited the 3 victims yesterday with saving countless lives by occupying the 2 attackers, keeping them from reaching people inside the building until police were able to get there. And San Diego's police chief, Scott Wall, said all three of our victims did not die in vain. Without distracting the attention, without delaying the actions of these two individuals, without question, there would have been many more fatalities yesterday. So they also then had identified the names of the three people who were shot. Other big stories this morning. Justice Department is investigating Minnesota Representative Ilhan Omar for possible immigration fraud. The vice president revealed that yesterday. And he said, I don't want to prejudge an investigation. Certainly seems like something fishy is there, but everybody's entitled to equal justice under the law. So we're going to investigate it, going to take a look at it. If we think that there's a crime, we're going to prosecute that crime. And he said, and that's something the Department of Justice is looking at right now. Also, the New York Knicks over the, they won game one. And it was a New York having a dramatic win over the Cavaliers in game one of the Eastern Conference Finals over in the NBA. That's generating a lot of news this morning. And also, if you're a fan of The Boys, season five, the ending, I think, was it yesterday that the ending became available? But the ending of The Boys, this was the series finale of The Boys, is making a lot of headlines this morning. Number of major spoilers. I'm not going to share any of that. I don't want to spoil anything for anyone. But that's a look at the top of the news stack this morning. 625. Great to have you along. Mostly clear in 33. 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
4: After a chilly start, partly sunny skies this afternoon. Our high temperature at 63. A few sprinkles are possible late in the day. And a south wind at 5 to 10. For tonight, mostly cloudy skies, low at 44. Tomorrow, our high temperature at 67. Partly sunny skies. And the weather for Friday features a good chance of rain, high 63. From the Storm Center at Kibbleland TV, I'm Brian Karstens.
10: And in Sioux Falls at 629. Mostly clear in 33 at Kello. Great to have you along this morning. We'll check in with Fox News Radio coming up. Thomas Massie defeated yesterday. That's the big political story. So Fox News will have more on that. Then we'll check in with Tom Rooney in the Kello.com News Center. Coming up a little later this morning, the issue of AI is just out there, and you've got college graduates this year who have been booing speakers who talk about AI and what AI will mean in the future. They've been booing them. There have been a growing number of these that have happened, a couple of more just within the last few days. And so you and I will talk about that. What do you think about college students booing AI speakers? And are you worried that AI will replace jobs? You can join the conversation on my Facebook page, and we'll open up the phone lines coming up this morning after 7. 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
21: News. I'm Gianna Gelosi. President Trump's powerful endorsement paying off in a big way for a number of GOP candidates in key primaries across several states. Fox's Madeline Rivera recaps the marquee matchup in Kentucky.
22: The result in Kentucky's 4th congressional district is a victory for former Navy SEAL Ed Gelrein and President Trump. Gelrein defeated Congressman Thomas Massie by almost 10 percentage points in the Republican primary. This was the most expensive House primary ever.
21: In Georgia, Congressman Mike Collins and Derek Dooley advanced to a Republican runoff against Democratic Senator John Ossoff. If the Trump administration says it's ready to strike Iran again, if Tehran remains unwilling to budge on its nuclear program.
23: The IRGC put out a statement saying if the aggression against Iran is repeated, the regional war that was promised will this time go beyond the borders of the region.
21: Fox's Trey Yanks, America's listening to Fox News.
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0: 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I'm Tom Rooney. Republican candidates for governor in next month's primary election in South Dakota have raised over $6.5 million for their campaigns. More than half of that was raised by Congressman Dusty Johnson. That comes from the latest campaign finance reports covering the period from the beginning of this year to May 13th. The primary election is set for June 2nd. The financial picture for the city of Sioux Falls is getting brighter, defying national trends. Consumer sentiment nationally is at its lowest point since the 1950s. Despite that, City Finance Director Sean Pritchett says sales tax revenues are on the upswing in Sioux Falls.
25: The year-to-date annual growth for sales tax through April 2026 is at 6.6% for the first penny and second penny. This compares to 2.4% at year-end. And at this time last year, we were only up 0.8%.
0: The entertainment tax is also up by almost 9% from last year, with strong performances in hospitality and lodging. New construction was down slightly from a year ago. Iowa homeowners will see $4.2 billion in property tax relief over the next 6 years. Governor Kim Reynolds signed a bill this week providing the relief, saying rates have increased by 10% in just the last 2 years, a rate she says is unsustainable. A Brookings man faces the next 30 years in prison without parole for abusing his three-month-old daughter. Bailey Melcher pleaded guilty to aggravated battery on an infant, aggravated assault, and child abuse charges. The baby's injuries last fall were so severe, the child had to be transferred to a Sioux Falls hospital for treatment. And Sioux Area Metro's Summer Friday program is back. Starting this Friday, all rides are free on fixed-route buses and paratransit services. The promotion runs from this Friday through the Friday before Labor Day. From the Kelva.com News Center, I'm Tom Rooney.
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4: After a chilly start, our high today 63 with clouds increasing, south winds 5 to 10, couple of sprinkles also possible this afternoon. Low tonight 44, mostly cloudy. Tomorrow we warm up to 67 with a partly sunny sky, southeast wind 10 to 15. Good chance of rain on Friday, high 63. From the Storm Center at Kelvaland TV, I'm meteorologist Brian Karstens.
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3: 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It's Americans' distrust and fear of it. And it's showing up in the most unexpected places, like last Friday, when Eric Schmidt, Google's former CEO, was delivering a commencement address at the University of Arizona. It was met with a large chorus of boos as he talked about AI's transformation of the world that's happening faster than anyone realizes. Data center construction is being blocked left and right. One town in Missouri voted out of office all four council members who supported a data center. And don't forget the Molotov cocktail thrown at the home of the founder of ChatGPT. Americans are being told that AI will make their lives better. So far, most just aren't buying it. 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It's not just for tech people. It's for anyone who wants to save money, save time, and stop feeling left behind. I'm Kim Komando. 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
10: Well, Representative Thomas Massey was defeated yesterday in Kentucky's 4th Congressional District. Ed Gallrain defeated Massey, and Gallrain had the president's support. So Massey is the latest incumbent Republican to fall in a primary to a challenger who had been endorsed by the president. And the president has successfully targeted a number of Republicans. And so Thomas Massey defeated yesterday. Recently, Bill Cassidy, and also the president had endorsed Cassidy's challenger. He was also defeated. President also gave an impromptu tour of the ballroom project at the White House yesterday. So construction was ongoing and there was a lot of noise. There was a massive then dig site behind him. And the president held up various renderings of ballroom throughout the presentation. It revealed some new details on the military complex that's being built underneath. 90,000 square feet, 6 floors underneath the ballroom. The president said they're building a military hospital. They're building all sorts of research facilities, also meeting rooms, rooms that go hand in hand for the military using the ballroom. The ballroom is really a shield and protecting all of the things that are built here, he said. And he talked about the two facades, one's inspired by ancient Greece, the other by Rome. He said the structure would be drone-proof and missile-proof, the president said. And then he talked about the ballroom being financed by himself as well as donors. President also yesterday endorsed Texas Attorney General Ken Paxton in the Texas Republican Senate runoff. And the president said, I know Ken well, have seen him tested at the highest and most difficult levels, and he is a winner. Ken is a strong supporter of terminating the filibuster and, very importantly, the Save America Act, the president said. Perhaps Ken can help move these important elements of government forward. The president went on. He said, Ken is a true MAGA warrior, was always delivered for Texas, and will continue to do so in the U.S. Senate. Ken Paxton has gone through a lot in many cases, but he's a fighter, knows how to win. So the president endorsing Ken Paxton over Senator John Cornyn of Texas. And Cornyn, who had been asked about this, I think on Monday, had said he didn't expect the president was going to weigh in on the race. And I don't know if that was the impetus then for President Trump to respond, to jump into the race, but that's exactly what he did. Also, we know now, we're learning more about the two teen suspects at the San Diego mosque shooting. So we know their identities. In fact, we found their identities before we learned the identities of the three men that were killed. Those were also released yesterday, but they were teenage suspects. Meanwhile, the mayor of San Diego, Todd Gloria, was heckled during a news conference following the shooting at that San Diego mosque. So he held the news conference with law enforcement to brief the public about the shooting at the Islamic Center of San Diego, and an unidentified person in the crowd shouted at him, saying, this is an effing direct result of your leadership. Our Muslim brothers and sisters have been talking to you for how long? You have to effing listen to them, Todd. Another individual could be heard yelling, it's Trump. So the shooting took place on Monday at the Islamic Center of San Diego. President Trump also said yesterday that the U.S. may need to strike Iran again, and he said he was only an hour away from doing so when he postponed his attack. He said he was an hour away from the decision to allow 2 or 3 days for a deal aimed at preventing Iran from acquiring a new nuclear weapon, and he said the reason he delayed the attack was at the request of Middle East leaders. But he said military assets were all set to go, loaded to the brim, and he was an hour away from moving. Also, Vice President J.D. Vance gave a speech at a Missouri manufacturing plant that's trending this morning. He called out Democrats for what he called egregious actions. As he addressed workers at the factory, he hit on a number of different points. He encouraged those in the audience to vote for Republicans. He warned that Democrats only support illegal immigrants. He said what brings them to tears, what makes them angry, what makes them yell and scream and holler is illegal aliens. What they reveal to you is they believe that their jobs exist in D.C. not to fight for you and your jobs, but to fight for illegal immigrants and the fraudsters who get rich from the system, he said. That is not a policy difference. That is a difference in who you represent and who you fight for, he said. The vice president went on to say, I'm not asking you to support congressional Republicans in leadership because you agree with everything Republicans do in Congress. I get frustrated with them from time to time, he said. And then he talked about the SAVE Act. And then he said, I'm not even going to tell you I'm right about everything, except maybe I am, but I'm not. You're going to disagree with me from time to time. He said, that's the nature of living in a society with as big and diverse a population as we have. So I'm not asking you to vote for Republicans because we're right about everything. I'm asking you to vote for Republicans because at least we know who we fight for. And we fight for you, he said. And he continued. Also, the vice president told reporters yesterday that the Justice Department is investigating allegations that a Minnesota Democrat, Ilhan Omar, committed immigration fraud to help a relative remain in the country. And the vice president said, I don't want to prejudge an investigation. It certainly seems like there's something fishy there. If we think that there's a crime, we're going to prosecute that crime, and that's something the Department of Justice is looking at right now. There are a number of stories related to the elections yesterday, and without going through all of those, just a large number of stories that are trending. I think the most significant one I've already shared is that Thomas Massey was defeated yesterday of Kentucky. Other stories trending. Former Google CEO Eric Schmidt gave the University of Arizona's commencement address this year. And students booed him while he was talking about AI and automation. And other speakers received cheers and applause, but Schmidt's speech was talking about the impact of modern technology on society, and it struck a nerve. Schmidt said, we thought that we were adding stones to a cathedral of knowledge that humanity had been constructing for centuries, but the world we built turned out to be more complicated than we anticipated. He's talking about modernization. He said, the same tools that connect us also isolate us. The same platforms that gave everyone a voice, like you're using now, degraded the public square. And then as he mentioned AI, he said, I know what many of you are feeling about that. I can hear you. There is a fear. I had to stop briefly because people were shouting. And he said, there's a fear in your generation that the future has already been written, that the machines are coming, that the jobs are evaporating, that the climate is breaking, that politics are fractured, and that you are inheriting a mess that you did not create. And he said the fears were rational, but he encouraged students then to graduates, I should say, to adapt to the technology and become involved in shaping how AI is used. Now, we'll talk about that coming up a few minutes from now. We'll open up the phone lines this morning just after 7. Acting Attorney General Todd Blanche confirmed that the Justice Department will not recommend a pardon for Ghislaine Maxwell. She's the convicted sex trafficker with ties to Jeffrey Epstein. Ghislaine Maxwell was his girlfriend. Top lawyer for the Treasury Department resigned on Monday after the Justice Department announced that creation of that anti-weaponization fund. And Brian Morrissey is his name. So he resigned hours after the fund was announced. Also trending this morning, the Reagan Library had to be evacuated as a fire was growing. The Sandy Fire had spread to over 836 acres. Fire broke out. Fire broke out around 11 a.m. Pacific time Monday morning and then grew very quickly to several hundred acres. So no cause of the fire has been identified yet, but the Ronald Reagan Presidential Library had to be evacuated just out of safety precautions. Tyler Robinson is back in the news. He's the man accused of killing Charlie Kirk, making their case yesterday to close portions and seals of the hearing and seal some of the evidence after a judge had rejected their request to ban news cameras from court. Well, Tyler Robinson's defense has argued that broadcasts of the proceedings create a media frenzy that often misrepresents him and could bias potential jurors. So they want to keep private portions of his preliminary hearing, which is scheduled for early July 6th, when prosecutors must show they have enough evidence against Robinson to proceed to trial. Kansas City Chiefs star Rashee Rice has been jailed for breaking the terms of his probation, according to a report. He had been sentenced to 5 years probation, 30 days of jail time late last July over his hit-and-run crash in 2024. So he was able to suit up for the Chiefs last season as the jail term was permitted to be served at any time over 5 years. Well, now he's been ordered to serve the 30 days after he violated his probation by testing positive for marijuana, according to court documents. And that hantavirus cruise ship was the cruise ship that was impacted by the hantavirus outbreak, or hantavirus, I think. It's hantavirus. Arrived in the Netherlands on Monday to be disinfected. So the ship arrived with 25 crew members and two medical personnel. And the outbreak that occurred on that ship involves at least 11 cases, 9 confirmed, and caused the death of 3 passengers. And those are the stories that are trending this morning in Belf's News Gallery. Thanks so much for starting your day with the Greg Belford Show. 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

0: 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News and information update on the way. We'll check in with Fox News Radio. Kentucky Congressman Thomas Massey was defeated yesterday. The president had endorsed his opponent. So we'll get you more details from Fox News. Tom Rooney's in the Kello.com News Center. AI is back in the news again at college commencements where students are booing speakers who talk about AI. We'll talk about it coming up.
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2: President Trump takes down another fellow Republican he doesn't like. I'm Dave Anthony, Fox News. Congressman Thomas Massey primaried out in Kentucky.
3: If you always vote with the president, if the legislative branch always votes with the president, we do have a king.
2: Massey does not support the president in Iran and did not vote for the Big Beautiful Bill. He lost by almost 10 points to Trump-backed GOP challenger Ed Gallrain.
4: That sends a message that we, the people, are going to stand up.
2: Now, also, Fox's Madeline Rivera reports.
5: President Trump, though, did not put his thumb on the scale in the Georgia Senate primary. Congressman Mike Collins and Derek Dooley will compete again in the runoff next month as Republicans try to unseat Democratic Senator John Ossoff.
2: Now in Texas, the president's backing Ken Paxton in next week's Republican runoff. Senator John Cornyn's challenger. Days after another GOP senator the president wanted ousted in Louisiana, Bill Cassidy, lost his primary. And Cassidy joined a few other Republicans and most Democrats backing a war powers resolution in the Senate, voting to allow it to proceed toward a final vote attempting to limit the president's military actions in Iran. Now, Vice President Vance says, despite delaying resuming bombing Iran to let nuclear talks continue,
6: we're locked and loaded. We don't want to go down that pathway, but the president is willing and able to go down that pathway if we have to.
2: We're learning more about President Trump dropping his $10 billion lawsuit against the IRS over leaked tax returns. Fox's Jared Halpern at the White House.
7: The U.S. government is dropping tax claims against President Trump, his sons, and the Trump Organization. A one-page document posted to the Justice Department's website says the federal government is forever barred and precluded from investigating or pursuing tax claims currently pending.
2: That settlement also includes a nearly $1.8 billion settlement fund for people believed targeted by the Biden Justice Department. Democrats are angry about that, and they say it's President Trump weaponizing the DOJ. 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
13: 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I'm Tom Rooney. A Brookings man faces the next 30 years in prison without parole for abusing his three-month-old daughter last year. Bailey Melcher pleaded guilty to aggravated battery on an infant, aggravated assault, and child abuse charges last fall. The baby's injuries were so severe, the child had to be transferred to a Sioux Falls hospital for treatment. More than 3,300 people are on parole in South Dakota, and the State Corrections Commission says over 100 of them are absconders with warrants issued for their arrest. The commission is calling for an increase in the number of parole officers who are dealing with extremely heavy caseloads.

0: A new state voter registration law may be discouraging military members from voting. Amber Hobart, the head of a mail forwarding business in Sioux Falls, told Minnehaha County commissioners that it's related to people who spend most of their time out of the state but have registered to vote in South Dakota. Hobart says she's concerned that the election integrity law passed by the legislature this year is preventing those voters from voting in state and local elections. She says the impact is affecting members of the military.
1: This is somebody who's in our military, currently serving, and doesn't want the hassle of having to prove that out. I think that is very, very sad and very, very disappointing as somebody who has many family members in the military that they would be treated that way in this county specifically.
0: Election integrity advocates pushed for the new law, saying out-of-state voters were interfering with local and state election results. And heroic action on display. Lake County commissioners honored Cody Kiefer yesterday for saving two ice fishermen this year. Their side-by-side vehicle broke through the ice near a boat ramp on Brant Lake this year. Kiefer helped them to stay above water until paramedics arrived. From the Kello.com News Center, I'm Tom Rooney.
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4: After a chilly start, partly sunny skies this afternoon. Our high temperature at 63. A few sprinkles are possible late in the day. And a south wind at 5 to 10. For tonight, mostly cloudy skies, low at 44. Tomorrow, our high temperature at 67. Partly sunny skies. And the weather for Friday features a good chance of rain, high 63. From the Storm Center at Kibble Land TV, I'm Brian Karstens.
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10: Well, college graduates this year are booing speakers who talk about how great AI is going to be for the future. There have been a number of these now. We talked about it recently when at the University of Central Florida, real estate executive Gloria Caulfield called AI the next big step forward, and the crowd booed, and they booed loud. Now at the University of Arizona, former Google CEO Eric Schmidt got booed when he talked about AI touching every job. At Middle Tennessee State, music executive Scott Borchetta faced boos when he said AI is changing everything. So you've got young people are worried that AI is going to take away jobs that they train for. And if you've gone to college, a higher education, you spend a lot of money to pursue your career. I understand the concern, so I want to bring you into the conversation this morning. What do you think about these college students booing AI speakers? Are you worried that AI is going to replace jobs? And what advice, then, would you give new graduates about AI? I would love to hear from you this morning. Phone lines are open. 605-336-1320 is the Kello hotline. 605-336-1320 is pretty crazy. And we talked about this recently because Gloria Caulfield had called AI the next industrial revolution. This was during earlier this month during a College of Arts and Humanities ceremony, and the crowd just erupted in boos. In fact, she was quite thrown off guard. She did not expect the boos, and she was quite taken aback, and she asked the audience, what happened? She said, I struck a nerve. The students cheered when she noted how recently AI wasn't a factor, and then one student yelled, AI sucks. So then she tried, I felt bad for her. You know, she tried pivoting. She just came and was talking about things as she saw it. So now, the University of Arizona. This was just a few days ago. Former Google CEO Eric Schmidt faced repeated boos. There are about 10,000 graduates. He talked about AI touching every profession and every class classroom. And he acknowledged their fear. He said, I know what many of you are feeling. The jobs are evaporating, but the boos kind of persisted. So I would love to hear from you. You know, what do you think about this whole issue? Are you worried that AI is going to replace jobs? Clearly, college students are. They're concerned about this. And if you have concerns about AI, I would love to hear from you this morning. 605-336-1320 is the Kello hotline. 605-336-1320. You think colleges need to prepare students better for AI in the workplace? What are your thoughts on it? 605-336-1320. So there have been other reactions then that have popped up elsewhere, mentions at other ceremonies where even AI tools drew boos when they glitched. So you got graduates, especially in things like arts, humanities, communications, media. They're coming into the job market, and you've got all of these AI tools then that can generate content, designs, and a lot more. Polling shows that a number of young people and even U.S. adults are more concerned than excited about AI. What about you? Are you more concerned than excited about AI, and why? I would love to hear from you. Our phone lines are open this morning, 605-336-1320. The concerns are over fewer opportunities. And again, when you're coming out of college, you're concerned about wages, especially if you spent, which many college students have now, have spent a significant amount of money getting through college. So, what do you think? 605-336-1320. You know, there have been also stories about students using AI for coursework or cheating or writing, you know, that they're doing. And they're using AI for those things. Wouldn't it seem a little bit hypocritical then? So I'd love to get your thoughts on this. This is this issue of AI. And I said this, I think, the last time we talked about it. It's just one of those things that's here to stay. And you clearly are seeing folks are struggling to, you know, put this in context and what it's going to mean for them. So Eric Schmidt, who is the former CEO of Google, he said he was talking about, he was talking about the laptop and how the laptop then evolved into the smartphone and then the proliferation of that through internet and social media. And he said that the computer connected people, democratized knowledge, lifted many people out of poverty. But he said the same platforms that gave everyone a voice, like you're using now, also degraded the public square. They rewarded outrage. They amplified our worst instincts. They coarsened the way we speak to each other, and that way, he said, the way we treat each other. And then he began talking about artificial intelligence, how it impacted the

0: computer, and that's when the crowd started booing. And he said, I know what many of you are feeling about that. I can hear you, he said. They continued with their boos. And he said, there is a fear in your generation that the future has already been written, that the machines are coming, that the jobs are evaporating, that the climate is breaking, that politics is fractured, and that you are inheriting a mess that you did not create. And I understand that fear, he says. And then he tried to make a point, and the boos continued. I'd like to bring you into this conversation and get your thoughts as we talk about AI and, I certainly understand where students are coming from. They're looking forward to their careers. So what are your thoughts on this, and what advice would you give to these new graduates regarding AI? So let's get to your phone calls. Good morning, Craig. You're on Kello.
1: Yes, good morning.
0: Hi.
1: Yeah, hi. I got quite a kick out of that when they got booed. That was pretty funny. It wasn't quite what I was expecting.
0: Me either.
1: Yeah. So I think it's good that they're considering, the both sides of the coin. It looks like they must be thinking, because we've been told again and again that AI is going to replace jobs. So, I don't think there's enough attention being placed on the unintended consequences of artificial intelligence. There was just that story from Yankton just last week. I heard it on on Kello about that Boys and Girls Club got defrauded by AI. I read that story. It was pretty spooky. They created voices and just did everything.
0: Yep.
1: And they got $200,000. And, you're never going to see that again. Things like that need to, you just don't hear much of the negative side as much as there should.
0: And you're right. I mean, anytime you have AI, you've got criminals who are going to use whatever tools they can get their hands on. So they will use AI to help them in their ends, which are not, very not something you want to see happen.
1: No,
0: I totally understand that. What advice would you give to these young people regarding AI?
1: Yeah, I don't know that you're going to stop it, but I would certainly consider everything. You just got to look at the big picture, and there's going to be some good things, but there's going to be some terrible things that happen also. I do want to mention that I've heard the predators are using AI beyond, I can't even say some of it, what they're doing, but they are using it to get a hold of more kids. That's really sad.
0: Yeah, there are a lot of things that are going on in regard to AI, and that is, in that case, at least for me, you have unprincipled people are going to be unprincipled, and they are using AI just like they would use a gun in commission of a crime. So my perspective, I guess, is a little bit the same. I don't believe we ought to, I'm not overly concerned about AI in the hands of law-abiding citizens versus those who are using it to defraud others or what have you. I'm really interested to know if you're concerned what impact this is going to have on jobs and so on. I mean, what college students are booing it because what they are fearing is a loss of opportunity. So I'd love to get your thoughts on this. Good morning, Sean. You're on Kello.
2: Good morning, Greg. I believe it will definitely have an impact on opportunity for students, depending on the fields that they're going to go into. Because if you are in these technology fields that are going to be working on shaping and developing AI, you've got a very bright future. Now, if you have gone to school for the study of the political leanings of the African moth fly, you're going to struggle. Because, AI is going to take jobs and going to work some people out of the workforce. That's happened through the course of human history as new technologies have been

0: developed. But today, everything that comes along gets hyped up, usually in the worst possible way, to make it seem like this is going to be the worst thing ever for humanity. And they don't remind people, hey, you know what? This still takes people to develop. It still takes people to be the motion capture people for these AI things to work off of in order to do their stuff. It takes the technicians to develop it and maintain it.
1: Yeah, so there would be opportunity there, but it may not be the opportunity that you were expecting. Sean, thanks for the call. Phone lines are open. I'd love to hear from you. 605-336-1320. 605-336-1320. I was looking at some of the reactions that I posted this question also on Facebook this morning. And, you know, Seth said, with the recent news that Meta would be cutting 10% of its workforce in favor of AI initiatives, I can understand the concern of job replacement, he said. Doesn't help the discussion around education continues to move in the direction of AI as a viable alternative to teachers in the classroom, Seth said. So what about you? I would love to hear from you. 605-336-1320. 605-336-1320. David said, I think it's bad. It will only get worse in every way. And I kind of believe the same thing, that we really are not that far into AI at this point. I mean, we've seen a dramatic explosion of AI and use of AI. I know just in my own work, and I have said this before, I mean, if I'm using AI, I'm the last person to find anything, right? I am not a trendsetter. I'm the last person to come to everything. And if I'm using AI, I know a lot of other people are. I know my wife uses AI, you know, a lot in the, you know, in her work. So she's in a completely different field from me. So what about you? I would love to hear from you. Phone lines are open if you want to join the program. 605-336-1320. 605-336-1320. Are you worried that artificial intelligence will replace jobs? And do you also think that colleges should prepare students better for AI? What are your thoughts on this? 605-336-1320. So there's some division on this. You also had, I talked about former Google CEO Eric Schmidt. Also, the CEO of Big Machine Records, Scott Borchetta. He is credited for discovering Taylor Swift, if you don't know who Scott Borchetta is. So he said he was talking to graduates earlier this month at Middle Tennessee State University and their ceremony. And he told the crowd that he said, we're the agents of change and the agents of next, and this industry will change on you in a heartbeat. It's already changed more in the last 10 years than it did in the 50 years prior, he said. Streaming rewrote the economics. Social media rewrote the discovery model. AI is rewriting production as we sit here, he said. And again, he got booed by students. So the reaction from these college graduates is similar in every case. AI gets brought up and they're booing. And Borchetta said, hey, like I said, you can hear me now or pay me later, he said. Then do something about it. It's a tool. Make it work for you. And he says, here's a warning. Invest in the skill and art of creation and not the platform or the system. Platforms and systems come and go. What is still the most valuable commodity is great content, great storytelling. And he said, AI is not going to change that. No matter the platform, content is king. Give it great ideas, he said. And he said, as you step into your next season, know that people who thrive are the people who invested in and trusted their judgment and vision in their own taste, their own instinct. Your judgment cannot be disrupted. Let's jump back to the phones. Good morning, Tom. You're on Kello.
2: Good morning. You know, one thing, I believe there's an advertiser that was on your radio yesterday who said, when the calculator came out, everybody said that CPAs were going to be going away. Well, there's now more CPAs than there are. You know, there's going to be a change in the jobs. Yes, some jobs are going to go away, but it's going to open up opportunities for other jobs to be created.
1: So what would you say to these young people? Obviously, you get one speaker after another who's being booed at any mention of artificial intelligence. What would you tell those young people, Tom?
2: Open up your minds. Don't be so constrained by what we live in. You know, every time a technology expands beyond what the older generation, you and I, are familiar with, we scare people. You know, as far as college right now, how can the professors prepare them for an AI world? They're not living in it. You know?
1: Right.
2: It's really, it's
1: yeah, you would actually think, see, I would think that somebody who's older like me, that I would be more concerned about it because, you know, you get old and you start getting frightened about everything, you know what I mean? So, but I use it all the time.
2: I mean, I use it just for kind of some creative stuff that I do, but it's like, it's more of a help because you gotta watch it sometimes when you do a creative piece. A person that's supposed to have five fingers has, you know, six,
1: yes,
2: and three thumbs,
1: yep.
2: You know, so you gotta keep your eye on it. It's not perfect. But what really concerns me is the human interaction between, like, you and I. There's a story out of England. I just heard it. Some lady either proposed or was proposed by an AI chatbot, and she accepted. It's like, really? You know, so there's a lot of danger involved here, but it's also there's a lot of opportunity for some great stuff that comes through.
1: That is such a great point and an optimistic point on which to end. Tom, thanks so much for the call. All right, it is 7:27. Let's take a break here. This hour of the Greg Belford Show brought to you by Safe and Secure, delivering top-notch, customized security solutions tailored to your business needs.
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10: After a chilly start, our high today 63 with clouds increasing, south winds 5 to 10, couple of sprinkles also possible this afternoon. Low tonight 44, mostly cloudy. Tomorrow we warm up to 67 with a partly sunny sky, southeast wind 10 to 15. Good chance of rain on Friday, high 63. From the Storm Center at Kettleland TV, I'm meteorologist Brian Karstens.
1: And in Sioux Falls at 7:30, sunshine and 35 at Kello.
11: Fox News, I'm CJ Papa. President Trump saying we're going to end the war with Iran very quickly. Meanwhile,
12: overnight, Iran's Islamic Revolutionary Guard Corps released a new threat against the United States and Israel, warning that if they launch a renewed bombing campaign, there will be serious consequences for the entire region.
11: Fox's Trey Yanks in Tel Aviv. Trump critic Congressman Thomas Massey from Kentucky sent packing in the Republican primary. Voters there followed President Trump's endorsement and supported Ed Gallrein.
13: I want to thank President Trump for his support, his endorsement, and his counsel as I navigated this campaign.
11: The president delivers the command association at the Coast Guard Academy later this morning. 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
15: 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I'm Tom Rooney. The financial picture for the city of Sioux Falls is getting brighter, defying national trends. Consumer sentiment nationally is at its lowest point since the 1950s. Despite that, City Finance Director Sean Pritchett says sales tax revenues are on the upswing in Sioux Falls.
16: The year-to-date annual growth for sales tax through April 2026 is at 6.6% for the first penny and second penny. This compares to 2.4% at year-end, and at this time last year, we were only up 0.8%.
15: The entertainment tax is also up by almost 9% from last year, with strong performances in hospitality and lodging. New construction was down slightly from a year ago. Iowa homeowners will see $4.2 billion in property tax relief over the next 6 years. Governor Kim Reynolds signed a bill into law this week providing that relief, saying the rates have increased by 10% in just the last 2 years, a rate she says is unsustainable. Small and disadvantaged South Dakota communities are getting more than $9 million to help remove so-called forever chemicals, PFAS, from drinking water. PFAS are contaminants that can cause cancer. The agency says the funding is directed at the communities that need it the most. Officials say it's part of the EPA's efforts to make America healthy again. Opponents of a proposed uranium mine near Craven Canyon in the Black Hills are getting their say this week with the South Dakota Board of Minerals. The board is holding hearings on the project this week in Hot Springs. Opponents say the drilling project could jeopardize tourism and put agriculture in the area at risk. And Sioux Area Metro's Summer Friday program is back. Starting this Friday, all rides are free on fixed route bus routes and paratransit services. The promotion runs from this Friday through the Friday before Labor Day. From the Kello.com News Center, I'm Tom Rooney.
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10: After a chilly start, partly sunny skies this afternoon. Our high temperature at 63. A few sprinkles are possible late in the day. And a south wind at 5 to 10. For tonight, mostly cloudy skies, low at 44. Tomorrow, our high temperature at 67. Partly sunny skies. And the weather report Friday features a good chance of rain, high 63. From the Storm Center at Kibbleland TV, I'm Brian Karstens.
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0: 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Few other stories. This, I don't know if you have seen this. This is such an incredible story. I shared this on the 4th hour yesterday, and I'm still blown away by it. A woman who had stepped out of her car, and this was in New York City, stepped out of her car, took about 1 step, and fell down an uncovered manhole. The manhole was not covered. And she fell right down, fell about 10 feet. Absolutely incredible. This is a 56-year-old woman. She wound up being taken to the local hospital. By the time she got there, she was pronounced dead, sadly. So the utility company said that after reviewing footage, they believe that the cover of the manhole was dislodged by a truck. I don't know. There's no manhole cover there. I mean, just absolutely incredible. So they said, we're reviewing the details. While this is a rare occurrence, manhole covers can get displaced by heavy vehicles. Our thoughts remain with their family, and safety remains our top priority. But absolutely incredible. It's falling down an uncovered manhole 10 feet, sadly, to her death. So another, this story just kind of creeps me out. I don't know how I would handle this. This was at Six Flags over Texas. Guests were seen evacuating one of the park's tallest roller coasters. There was a power outage, and the ride came to a stop over the weekend. So these were passengers on the Titan roller coaster at the amusement park in Arlington, Texas, when the ride stopped midway on Saturday. And so then video that's been shared online shows the people who were on board carefully climbing down a staircase that's attached to the side of the massive roller coaster. It's a little, I think I'd freak out. I must admit to you, I don't ever want you thinking that I'm that brave. And in that case, caught, stuck on a roller coaster. Oh, man. Also, there's been a story, you may have seen this, Tennessee school board member who had called a girl hot during a public meeting last month, and he hugged her. And he now has been charged with assault. Apparently, Keith Irvin put his arm around the girl, who was a student member of the board, hugged her from the side, and told her, "God, you're hot," after she had wrapped up asking questions about career, technical education, and that kind of stuff. And I have seen her respond to this previously, and this was during a public comment, part of a May 7th meeting. She called out the members of the board. She called them cowards for their failure to act. And I'll tell you, I thought she, I was proud of her, seriously. She stood up there very proudly. She said she wanted to address his actions, which were not only unwelcome, but sexist and derogatory, she said. And he was sitting there with his arms crossed as she spoke. And she said, I know this because he has not behaved this way with any of our male members, nor that I believe, do I believe that he ever would. So anyway, now apparently he was charged with assault by authorities. And then there, this story just cracked me up. What goes through the minds of people? God only knows. So this is a driver who plowed his Cybertruck into a lake. He was trying to test out the wade mode on the vehicle. So if you have a Cybertruck, it has wade mode that you can put it into. And it's meant to get by, you know, a low amount of water. This guy, I mean, the wade mode is one of the truck's off-road features. So it's supposed to work in very shallow bodies of water, like rivers, that kind of thing. But it doesn't activate automatically. You have to activate it. And this guy apparently didn't know that, genius that he was. So he drive. Now imagine this. These Cybertrucks are not cheap. This is a Tesla Cybertruck. So he drives it into the river, and there are photos of it, and it's like half submerged, and the guy has not been publicly identified yet, but he said, yeah, he had intentionally steered his vehicle into the lake to use the wade mode feature, according to police. And police said, you know, we want to remind drivers that although a vehicle may be physically capable of entering shallow freshwater areas, doing so can create legal and safety concerns. No kidding. So that guy ought to be Looney Tunes in the news today. I want to congratulate Peyton Hickerson. Peyton won that pair of passes to Wildwater West Water Park. Again, they're opening this weekend. We'll have another chance for you to win a pair of passes coming up tomorrow. Coming up, I've got more chances for you to win. The Kevo History Quiz is just ahead. You can pick up a $20 gift card from Invictus Pizza. Oh, we love giving stuff away here. So we'll do that coming up, 7:45, sunshine, 35, and you're listening to The Greg Belford Show on Kello.
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0: 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We'll get you an update a little over 10 minutes from right now.
1: It's a good thing life isn't rocket science, because some people couldn't get off the launch pad.
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1: It's Belf's Looney Tunes in the News.
0: Okay, man in Indiana was arrested after police say he was found dancing in the road while holding a rare turtle. So the man was holding an Eastern box turtle, which is, first of all, illegal to have. Was in possession of methamphetamine, which is also illegal to have. So he was arrested on drug charges, booked into jail. It's unclear if he'll face additional charges for the turtle, which was unharmed, by the way. Good news. Conservation officers released the turtle near the area where it had been removed, so they returned it to its natural habitat. It's unclear why the guy had the turtle, but, you know, when you're in possession of methamphetamine, I guess that's anybody's guess. Birthdays on May 20th. Jack Gleason is 34 today, played Joffrey on Game of Thrones. Tony Stewart is 55 today. Timothy Oliphant is 58. Mindy Cohn is 60. Dave Thomas. No, he's not the Wendy's guy. He's Doug McKenzie, a Bob and Doug McKenzie. Dave Thomas is 77 today. Cher is 80. And today we remember Jimmy Stewart, who was born on this date. My friend, if you are celebrating a birthday today, I hope you have a great personal holiday.
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8: 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When this baby hits 88 miles per hour, you're going to see some serious...
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0: Today we're taking the Kello Waymite Machine to 1862. President Lincoln signed the Homestead Act on this date. It was intended to encourage settlements west of the Mississippi River. 1873, Levi Strauss and Jacob Davis received a patent for blue jeans with copper rivets. 1927, Charles Lindbergh took off from Roosevelt Field on Long Island, New York, aboard the Spirit of St. Louis on his historic solo flight to France. And on this date in 1956, the U.S. exploded the first airborne hydrogen bomb over Bikini Atoll in the Pacific. And that's a look at this day in history. It's time now for the Kello History Quiz, and this is your chance to pick up that $20 gift card from Invictus Pizza. If you're the first caller with the correct answer, I want to make sure you understand, you need to come down to our studios and pick it up. If you win a prize, you've got to come down to the studios, pick it up. We don't mail them to you. Just, we've had some confusion lately, so I want to make sure you understand that. All right, the Kello History Quiz this morning. She was born on this, or excuse me, she died on this date, I believe. She was one of the seven original cast members of Saturday Night Live. And in her sketches on SNL, she played characters such as Emily Latella and Rosanna Dana. What is her name? She died on this date, March 20th, 1989. If you know the answer, call us now, 605-336-1320, 605-336-1320.
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14: After a chilly start, our high today 63 with clouds increasing, south winds 5 to 10, couple of sprinkles also possible this afternoon. Low tonight 44, mostly cloudy. Tomorrow we warm up to 67 with a partly sunny sky, southeast wind 10 to 15. Good chance of rain on Friday, high 63. From the Storm Center at Kettleland TV, I'm meteorologist Brian Karsten.
0: And it's Sioux Falls at 5 minutes before 8, sunshine in 35 at Kello. Our Kello history quiz this morning, she died on this date. She was an American actress and comedian. She passed away in 1989. She was one of the original members of the Not Ready for Primetime Players on Saturday Night Live. So who was it? Tom Verhaeghe was the first caller with the correct answer. Who was it, Tom?
15: She was a great comedian, too. It's Gilda Radner.
0: Yes, absolutely right. Gilda Radner is correct. Tom, thanks a million for listening. 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
0: Students in California took it upon themselves to help save a wildlife area where they enjoyed watching live streams of a bald eagle habitat. Well, the area had been threatened by a potential housing development. So the kids wrote letters to family, influencers, celebrities, trying to raise the $10 million needed to prevent the area from being bulldozed. The students have also been raising money on their own, doing stuff like bake sales, lemonade stands, even making bald eagle origamis. And they're moving the needle. Campaign to save the area has raised about $3 million, about 30% of the $10 million goal. But that's absolutely incredible. British policeman is being called a hero after he helped save the life of an American officer while he was on vacation in Nashville. So the off-duty officer, Taylor Johansson, had just arrived in Nashville when he saw the local officer, Peter Kinsey, being assaulted by a man on the side of the road who had grabbed the officer's gun. So Taylor didn't even stop to think. He immediately stepped in to help, tackled the suspect. while Peter regrouped and then cuffed the suspect, and Taylor said, "You're a police officer all the time, whether you're on holiday or not." And that's a look at today's good news. You know, how often is it that we wind up, when we have a piece of good news stories, it's involving law enforcement? One of the reasons why I think so highly of the men and women who serve in law enforcement. Great to have you along this morning. Coming up, we'll talk to Jim

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2: A Republican Trump critic in Congress primaried out. I'm Dave Anthony, Fox News. Thomas Massey loses to the GOP challenger, the president backed in Kentucky, in the most expensive House primary race ever.
3: He stood against us, but he liked to just single out President Trump. All that to say, it's a new day. These people deserve better, and I'm going to give it to them.
2: Ed Gallrain beat Massey by almost 10 points.
4: Massey's loss is yet another warning for Trump critics. The congressman had broken with the president on several issues, including the Epstein files and the Middle East. Yet Massey says he has no regrets.
5: We weren't running against Donald Trump. We were running for what we believe in.
4: Another Trump-backed candidate, Congressman Andy Barr, clinched the GOP nomination for Senate in Kentucky. He is seen as the heavy favorite to replace outgoing Senator Mitch McConnell.
2: Fox's Madeline Rivera in Georgia, GOP Congressman Mike Collins and Derek Dooley advanced to a runoff in the campaign to unseat Democratic Senator John Ossoff. The president has not backed either Republican. Now, he claims candidates he supported yesterday in primaries in six states were undefeated, 37-0. A new AP NORC poll shows the president picking up a little more support, approval of the overall job he's doing up from 33 to 37%, but most Americans still disapprove, and two-thirds oppose his handling of the Iran conflict. And as talks continue on a nuclear deal after the president delayed resuming bombing Iran, Vice President Vance says,
6: there's a lot of back and forth, a lot of good progress is being made, but we're just going to keep on working at it, and eventually we'll either hit a deal or we won't.
2: As Iran's Revolutionary Guard warns against renewed U.S.-Israeli attacks.
7: The IRGC said in a statement, quote, if the aggression against Iran is repeated, the regional war that was promised will this time go beyond the borders of the region, and you will be dealt crushing blows in places you do not expect, and you will fall into the abyss of defeat and destruction.
2: That's Fox's Trey Yingston, Tel Aviv. 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
13: 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I'm Tom Rooney. More than 3,300 people are on parole in South Dakota. The State Corrections Commission says over 100 of them are absconders with warrants issued for their arrest. The commission is calling for an increase in the number of parole officers who are all carrying heavy caseloads. Republican candidates for governor in next month's primary election have raised over $6.5 million for their campaigns, more than half of that by Congressman Dusty Johnson. That comes from the latest campaign finance reports covering the period from the beginning of this year to May 13th. A new state voter registration law may be discouraging military members from voting. Amber Hobart, the head of a mail forwarding business in Sioux Falls, told the Minnehaha County Commission that it's related to people who spend most of their time out of the state but have registered to vote in South Dakota. Hobart says she's concerned that the election integrity law passed this year by the legislature is preventing those voters from voting in state and local elections. She says the impact is affecting members of the military.
14: This is somebody who's in our military, currently serving, and doesn't want the hassle of having to prove that out. I think that is very, very sad and very, very disappointing as somebody who has many family members in the military that they would be treated that way in this county specifically.
13: Election integrity advocates pushed for the new law, saying out of

0: state voters were interfering with local and state election results. And a friendly reminder, Arrowhead Parkway in East Sioux Falls will be closed between Veterans Parkway and Highline Avenue starting tomorrow. Construction to rebuild the west side of the Arrowhead and Veterans Parkway intersection is expected to take several months to complete. We have a map showing alternative routes at kello.com. From the kello.com News Center, I'm Tom Rooney.
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3: After a chilly start, partly sunny skies this afternoon. Our high temperature at 63. A few sprinkles are possible late in the day. And a south wind at 5 to 10. For tonight, mostly cloudy skies, low at 44. Tomorrow, our high temperature at 67. Partly sunny skies. And the weather for Friday features a good chance of rain, high 63. From the Storm Center at Kimbleland TV, I'm Brian Karstens.
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9: Every Wednesday morning, we check in with Jim Olander of the Sioux Falls Stampede to find out how things are going. Jim, good morning. How are you, my friend?
10: I'm doing well, Greg. How are you?
9: I am doing fantastic, and what a weekend. You know, this has been exciting. You and I talked last week about the fact, you know, going to game five through two sets of, you know, in the playoffs and working your way, and now finally to the Clark Cup against Muskegon, and what a weekend with the Stampede picking up both games.
10: Yeah, it was amazing. It was we came off that, you're right, the emotional high of game five against Fargo with an unbelievable crowd, and then obviously a really quick turnaround to not a lot of time to prepare and get ready. And the difference obviously between the previous series that we had and this one was just that you're facing an unfamiliar foe. The other playing Lincoln and Fargo, obviously we saw them a number of times during the regular season, built a pretty good rivalry. Now you're playing the Eastern Conference champion, and Muskegon is a team that we only played twice during the regular season back in January at the Premier Center, and we split a weekend series with them. So, and it was all the way back in January. So you don't have as much to go off. You're a little bit more unfamiliar as far as just seeing them up close and personal. Obviously, this day and age with video and the different things you can do, you can get a little bit better feel. But again, there's one thing of watching a team play, and then there's another of actually seeing them in person. And I think maybe for us, it was also kind of a fun challenge where not that those rivalries, they were great series, but it's kind of fun to get to play somebody different too. And what a weekend, you're right, it was. I mean, we had an incredible environment again for both games. You know, game one was on Friday night, and a great crowd on a Friday that was bringing lots of energy. And, you know, we ended up, I think, we started off a little slow, which has happened for whatever reason throughout the course of the season on our home ice. And I think maybe we were a little anxious, maybe a little excited to be in the Clark Cup final, you know, for the first time in 7 years. And so we ended up getting a power play, but we had not a great turnover at center ice that ended up leading to a 2-on-0 break for them. And and we give up a goal 5 minutes and 14 seconds into the game, and obviously that's less than ideal. You don't want to give up a shorthanded goal. You don't want to give up something early. And usually, again, this team just continues to show why we're here. You know, usually that's a recipe for disaster. Things usually don't go your way, but you know, we really didn't let that phase us. We ended up out shooting them, 10-6 in the period. And despite trailing 1-0, I think we we felt like we were in okay position. We're at home, and we just need to find a way to get on the board. And, you know, sure enough, midway through the second period, you know, Joey Macrina, a guy that had scored the game winner on Tuesday night against Fargo, and that was his first goal of the playoffs. He gets the first goal of the game for us on a nice shot just over midway through the second period and ties the game. And now it's kind of a totally different feel. It's 1-1, and I think we were, you know, starting to get better and better as the game went on. And then we get into the third period, and you know, we are tied again, you know, midway through the period. And to be honest, as you know from talking about it and witnessing it, it's, you know, we've had a lot of overtimes, and I'm starting to think, uh-oh, we might be doing a repeat here, another tight game. And you know, but we had a great play by Brock Schultz to get Joey Macrina the puck again, and he was able to find the back of the net, his puck with a great wrist shot, and ends up giving us a 2-1 lead with a little less than 8 minutes to go. And you know, and we really just kind of clamped down from there. And Leonard Feldberg's been the best goaltender in the league all year, played well. We didn't really give Muskegon a ton of chances. They ended up pulling their goaltender, and you know, with a little less than I think a little over 3 minutes left, and JJ Montero, you know, ends up scoring a goal with just under two minutes left to kind of seal the game and give us a 3-1 lead and 3-1 victory. So exciting finish to the game. I thought we maybe started a little bit slow, but much like we have all season, you know, we got better as the game went on, and you know, getting that game one victory, obviously nice to jump out to a 1-0 series lead, and then, you know, take that momentum into Saturday. But, you know, we also went into Saturday knowing that, you know, in the previous two series, we have not won a game two. We've been up 1-0 in the series, and we've lost back-to-back game twos in overtime. And obviously we know the history. Then we, you know, then we put ourselves in a bad spot of not being able to win a game three and having to win back-to-back games. So I think really the focus was, you know, let's rewrite it this time around. We know that, you know, we've been able to come out with victories, but let's make it a little bit easier on ourselves. And, you know, we need to play really well. We also knew that, as we've talked about all year, it's really hard to beat a team, you know, back-to-back games. So, especially, I think, you know, when you're playing them consecutively and Muskegon's been in town and, you know, being able to rest, it's not like they're traveling day of game. They've been in Sioux Falls for a while. So, it takes a little away some of the advantages, and that's just part of being the road team. And we'll have that advantage too when you get to settle in this weekend. So, but certainly something we were aware of. And I thought Saturday night, you know, we did the blue out. Everybody in the lower bowl had a blue t-shirt, thanks to our friends from Sioux Falls Specialty Hospital. I thought that it was an amazing atmosphere for our guys to be able to experience something like that. It's been a tradition we've done in the Clark Cup final now. This is the third time we've done it, and you know, no other team is able to do something like this. So I think for our fans, you know, I think they were appreciative. They were loud. It was exciting. But obviously for our players, a pretty cool and special thing that they get to experience that. You know, these guys are going to play at some pretty big Division I colleges and universities, and they may never experience an atmosphere like that. So it was another, you know, great game, and we were able to get through the first half of the period with no damage done. We were actually come out. I thought we came out and played a really good first period and applied some pressure, but yet it was scoreless, you know, late in the period. And then with under 2 minutes left, we had just a great play and a great definition of what Stampede hockey's been this year. And that Matthew Grimes dumps the puck into the corner, and you know, we have Cooper Soller, who is USHL Rookie of the Year, and he's not one of the biggest guys on the ice, but he's extremely talented. And here he outmuscles a guy that's probably twice his size, makes a great hit, takes the puck, and then has the foresight to drop the puck back and find Tobias Ullman, who was open, and Tobias ends up shooting the puck right into the upper right-hand corner of the net to give us a 1-0 lead. And he's a guy, too, that has been playing so well here in the playoffs and played really well in the first game, but just didn't have any goals, and gets one for us to give us a 1-0 lead. And I think that was really important for us just to get the first goal You know, knowing that Muskegon's trying to fight back, scratch and claw, and they're a team that can score goals and play really well. So we get a 1-0 lead there, and then, you know, it stayed that way until about 5 minutes left in the second period. And, you know, we were able to apply some pressure, and we got a fortunate bounce. A shot that we took ends up, you know, going wide and hits the glass and ends up bouncing in front of the net. And you get a bounce, you got to take advantage of it. And obviously the puck's bouncing, so it wasn't an easy play to make. But Thomas Soko, you know, was right on top of it. He saw the play happening. He was able to knock the puck down from bouncing and was able to shoot it quickly into the net with the goalie out of position, and, you know, gave us a 2-0 lead. And that certainly got the crowd going and energized. And, you know, now I think a really big difference between leading 1-0 going into the third and obviously 2-0 going into the third. Just the fact that the game is certainly far from over, but it does give you a little bit of breathing room. You're maybe not gripping the stick as much, and knowing that, you know, you can afford, you obviously don't want to, but you can afford to make a mistake, or if they get one, you know, you're still in front. And you know, I think that propelled us into the third period. And in the third, you know, we knew Muskegon was going to give us everything they had, and they did. And I thought our goaltender, Lennartz Feldbergs, who's become a fan favorite, I mean, he was unbelievable, just put on a clinic. We definitely were on the back of our heels a little bit for at points in the third period with some of the opportunities that Muskegon had. But, you know, I say that, and at the same time, you know, this team just doesn't seem to panic, and we seem to be calm. Lenny was calm between the pipes and knocking pucks down, and he's never scrambling around. He's just making saves and playing confident. And, you know, and our guys in front of him are knocking pucks away and not allowing those secondhand opportunities for Muskegon. So we're able to hold that 2-0 lead. And then, you know, they down two, pull their goalie with about 4 minutes left, and it didn't take long. We were able to get the puck to Logan Rinkowski, our leading goal scorer all season. And, you know, he puts one into the empty net and seals the game at 3-0, and we're able to get a 3-0 shutout win. So Feldbergs gets the win in between the pipes, gets a shutout in the playoffs, which is extremely hard to do. Had 39 saves, and, you know, we take a 2-0 series lead. So a much different feel for a game two finally for us on home ice and against a really good team. And I think, you know, again, series is certainly not over, but to get off to a 2-0 series lead is something impressive. And I think for our team to hold Muskegon, who's a really good team and really good offensively and has a lot of skill, to hold them to one goal in two games is something certainly to be proud of. And obviously now gives us some momentum here as we get ready to head on the road.
9: Oh, yeah, it's exciting stuff. Jim Olander of the Sioux Falls Stampede is my guest this morning. So this weekend, it's off to Muskegon. You guys are on the road. And with the possibility that if you win Friday night, it's all over.
10: Yeah, I think that's certainly exciting. You know, it's a best of five series, so we got one more to go. And you know, Friday night is game three, and I think that's kind of how we're approaching it. You want to, we know that it's going to take everything we got. We know that the season, you know, it's always, the elimination game is always the hardest one to win. And we've shown that against other teams where we're 4-0 in elimination games. You know, it's not, they have the advantage now of being on their home ice. They certainly aren't going to want their season to end. They still have belief that, you know, they can do this and that they can come back and win three in a row. And for us, I think it's just important, you know, going into Friday that we just try to keep doing the same things we're doing because it's been successful. We're obviously playing with a lot of confidence, and you want to be confident. You don't want to be overconfident, but you want to play your best hockey right now. And I think the most important thing is when you have a chance to put somebody away, you want to try and do it. Because the last thing you want to do is give them some confidence and have them feel like they're, you know, getting their mojo back. They're getting back into the game. And, so, you know, for us, it's game three on Friday night. It's, you know, just after 6 p.m. local time. Puck drop. And
9: yeah, talk about that. Talk about the time change, because now we're talking, you know, this game is going to be a different time than fans are used to.
10: Yeah, it's an Eastern, you know, we're going, it's a 12-hour bus ride, so it's a long ways from Sioux Falls, so it's Eastern time zone, and so the game is going to be a 6:10 puck drop local time for game number three, so you'll want to tune in early. Obviously, we'll have the game here, which we're really excited to have for the fans, as we've had all season, and then we are going to have a viewing party at Buffalo Wild Wings, both locations in Sioux Falls, so you can head to Buffalo Wild Wings a little before 6 o'clock on Friday night to get a seat, and you'll be able to watch the game and hear the broadcast and hopefully see the Stampede hoist the cup. It's going to be exciting to see what happens, but it'll be an hour earlier and opportunity to clinch the series because it is best of five. If we don't win, I think the best thing about being up 2-0 is, we want to get it done, but, you're in a situation now where you have to win one of your next three games. So, if we don't win, there will be a game four on Saturday, and that's even an hour earlier because, again, we'll be in the Eastern time zone, so that'll be a 5 o'clock puck drop. I think 5:10 is the official start time in Muskegon, 5:10 locally here. So we'll have game number four for that. But obviously, and we'd also have a viewing party for that game as well, should it go to four. But I think the mission that the team has right now is finish the job. Again, we know that it's certainly not going to just be handed to us. They are the defending Clark Cup champions. They've been in this situation before. They, much like us, they have also come from behind in the last two series and have faced elimination games and come back and won. So they're not a stranger to facing elimination. For us, the adjustment is, this is the first time since in this playoffs that we'll have a chance to clinch, before game number five. So it is a little bit of a different situation for us, but I think it's going to be really fun to see the guys. It was pretty cool to see the fan support that we had this weekend. We did a send-off with the team last night as they left to get an early jump and get to Muskegon at Squealers and Tea, and just the amount of fans that came out to cheer the bus on, to cheer the players on, to show their love and support of the team is something special. And, we've talked about it all year, and we know that we always have had the best fans, and we certainly do. And there's just something this year that's different, and I don't think it's just because we're, in first place. And obviously it's always fun to cheer for a winner, but at the same time, there's just a special bond that these players have with these fans, and they truly love the players and the players love the fans. And I think that's what makes something like this special. When you go on a run like this and you have the community support that you do, just really fantastic to see. So, looking forward to it, and we'll see what can happen, but hopefully we can be ready to go and find a way to finish this thing on Friday night in Muskegon.
9: Oh yeah. Jimmy Olander of the Sioux Falls Stampede is here. You guys, you're on the road. Okay. You did great at home this weekend, but the Stampede have a pretty darn good road record too.
10: We do. We were the best road team in the league during the regular season. And I do think that kind of provides, some confidence for us. We've also won two elimination games on the road this season where we were, had to win or the season was over, and we've won both of those. So we're certainly tested and know what it takes. I think that's, part of the reason the team left to normally probably would have left today, but they left last night just to get there. They'll be getting there, soon, probably later this morning in Muskegon, and just an opportunity to kind of, rest and relax. They're not going to skate today. They're just going to kind of hang out and, be together, and then they'll do a practice tomorrow and kind of just do a regular routine and then get ready, for the game on Friday, because it is a really long trip, and it does make it a little bit obviously more difficult. So you want to make it as normal as possible. You want guys to be able to adapt. You want them to be well rested and not be coming off a bus and trying to play. But I think we play with a lot of confidence on the road. We thrive off it. I know that I know we're going all the way to Muskegon, but I also know that we'll have a number of fans and I'm sure family that are going to be at the game in Muskegon. And that will help too, because we've had such great support. And I think that gives our guys a boost that, you know, whether it's 500 fans or 50 fans, you know, they thrive off that and having that support of the community and of our great fan base. So that's going to be really exciting to see. And I'm confident that, you know, we'll be ready to play and we know what it takes to win. So I think obviously in a game three, when you're up 2-0, again, we all often talk about the starts, but I do think it's going to be important, because obviously if Muskegon comes out and they're able to get a couple of goals, and, you know, they're going to gain some confidence and it's going to be a much more difficult situation. Whereas, you know, in these types of games, usually if we can come out and get a couple of goals and put a little pressure on them, then, you know, then you start to put a little bit of doubt in their mind and the frustration kind of starts to set in. And I think it becomes much more difficult for the home team to be able to come back from behind. So,
9: well, and I was just thinking about that. I was just thinking about that as well, because, yeah, you guys would like to win, but they must win. And not only must they win, you know, on Friday night, they must win Saturday. They must win every game remaining in order to win it. And the odds would be against them.
10: Yeah, they would. But we know this league well enough that I think for us, that's the most important thing, is you don't want to think, you don't want to think it's in the bag.
9: Because, right.
10: The moment you do, like I said, you give them life. And, you know, if they win, you know, game three, then they have all the momentum going into game four. And if they win game four, you know, do I still like our chances on home ice in a game five situation? Of course I do. But, you know, now it's a much different situation than it's been in the last couple of series, where now we're, you know, would have lost a couple games trying to get back. So I think you just want to try to limit any momentum right now. I think we have them a little bit frustrated. Like I said, one goal in two games, and every period you can go where you can limit that, I think just adds to their frustration. If they come out and, you know, explode for four goals in the first period, you know, I still feel confident we could win a game four. But point being, you know, now they have a little bit of confidence and now they're feeling like, hey, we can get the job done, versus, you know, if we can keep them off the scoreboard, now that doubt kind of creeps into their mind and the frustration of, can we even score on this team? So I think that's going to be key for us, and going to be fun to see what we can do, and really excited to get there and hopefully, you know, be able to bring the cup back home here to Sioux Falls.
9: Jim Olander of the Sioux Falls Stampede. Again, the Stampede play coming up this Friday night. Pregame will start at 5:45. We'll begin pregame. And, Jim, we want to wish you guys the very best of luck coming up.
10: Thanks, Greg. As always, I appreciate the support, appreciate the great fan base, and we're going to try and bring that baby home for you.
9: There you go, baby. Jim Olander of the Sioux Falls Stampede. Okay, let's break here. It's 8:28. 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
3: After a chilly start, our high today 63 with clouds increasing, south winds 5 to 10, couple of sprinkles also possible this afternoon. Low tonight 44, mostly cloudy. Tomorrow we warm up to 67 with a partly sunny sky, southeast wind 10 to 15. Good chance of rain on Friday, high 63. From the Storm Center at Kettleland TV, I'm meteorologist Brian Karsten.
9: 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All right, news and information update on the way. We'll check in with Fox News Radio. Tom Rooney's on duty in the Kello.com News Center. Tom says, we'll hear about concerns over the impact of a new voter integrity law and what it's having, the effect it's having on absentee voters in Minnehaha County. Details coming up here on Kello.
13: News. I'm CJ Papa. Key races in Kentucky settled by the voters who deliver for President Trump.
14: Kentucky Congressman Thomas Massie is one of the latest Trump critics to fall. Massie has been a thorn in the president's side. He has repeatedly criticized and voted against parts of Trump's agenda, especially on the Middle East. Despite his loss last night, Massie indicates he has no regrets occasionally breaking with the president.
13: Fox's Madeline Rivera reporting the winner in that race, Ed Gallrine, spoke to Fox's Hannity.
15: It was a David versus Goliath. I was the underdog. I want to thank the president. I want to thank the conservative Republicans from this district and my supporters and team.
13: Congressman Andy Barr wins the primary for the Senate seat that is open with the retirement of Senator Mitch McConnell and a runoff in Georgia for the Republicans to settle who run against the Democrat Keisha Lance Bottoms for governor. 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
0: 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I'm Tom Rooney. A Brookings man faces the next 30 years in prison without parole for abusing his three-month-old daughter last year. Bailey Melcher pleaded guilty to aggravated battery on an infant, aggravated assault, and child abuse charges. The baby's injuries were so severe, the child had to be transferred to a Sioux Falls hospital for treatment. More than 3,300 people are on parole in South Dakota. The State Corrections Commission says over 100 of them are absconders with warrants issued for their arrest. The commission also released information this week showing that the average parole agent has a caseload of 68 parolees. They're asking for an increase in the number of parole officers. The Sioux Falls Development Foundation is looking for room to grow. The foundation has sold more than 900 acres of land in the development parks of the city in this last 8 years, and now it needs to find more land. Foundation CEO Bob Munt told Minnehaha County commissioners that the last several years have generated a lot of value and a lot of jobs.
17: In 2017, the taxable value of the land that we own was about $28 million. And right now, we're somewhere north of $1.2 billion in the taxable entity or taxable property there, and roughly 8,300 jobs.
0: There are a number of major projects currently underway in Foundation Park. Amazon is adding a second facility. C.J. Schwann's is adding more space. And, of course, the Smithfield Foods Project is now in the early planning stages. And a friendly reminder, Arrowhead Parkway in East Sioux Falls will be closed between Veterans Parkway and Highline Avenue starting tomorrow. Construction to rebuild the west side of the Arrowhead and Veterans Parkway intersection is expected to take several months to complete. We have a map showing alternative routes at Kello.com. From the Kello.com News Center, I'm Tom Rooney.
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3: After a chilly start, partly sunny skies this afternoon. Our high temperature at 63. A few sprinkles are possible late in the day. And a south wind at 5 to 10. For tonight, mostly cloudy skies. Low at 44. Tomorrow, our high temperature at 67. Partly sunny skies. And the weather for Friday features a good chance of rain, high 63. From the Storm Center at Kibbleland TV, I'm Brian Karstens.
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0: 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Got an email. As we were talking about AI earlier, Daniel sent me an email. The thing about AI is that AI itself is not artificially intelligent. It's those who rely on it that are artificially intelligent. Daniel, thank you so much for the email. And you can drop me an email anytime at greg.belfridge@kelo.com is my email address. greg.belfridge@kelo.com. The last word this morning, President Trump had not endorsed Thomas Massie, and Massie was defeated yesterday. And I get a kick out of these pieces, you know, BBC's got a piece saying, the evidence is now overwhelming that the Republican Party is Trump's party and nothing. Not an unpopular war in Iran, not sagging poll. Now, again, this is the BBC, about a very leftist. Not sagging poll numbers among the general public, not rising consumer prices, not concerns about billion-dollar White House ballrooms has changed that. That's the third paragraph in a story. So Thomas Massie, who had been a thorn in the president's side, so Thomas Massie got defeated yesterday. That's after Bill Cassidy, a couple of weeks ago, who was also another very outspoken Trump critic, who also was defeated in his race. In fact, I think he came in third. He didn't even come in first or second. He came in third, in the Republican primary. And so Massey's out there, you know, man. Thomas Massie's talking tough. He was talking tough yesterday going into this. He's talking tough now. The guy's just in denial of reality. I mean, seriously. So he was pretty handily defeated yesterday. He's been a thorn in the president's side. So Trump has, I think Trey Grayson is the Secretary of State in Kentucky. And he said, Trump once again proved his power in the Republican Party. See, that's the way I've been looking at this, too. Trump is showing the power that he has with Republicans on Main Street, whether it's Main Street, Kentucky, Main Street, South Dakota, wherever it is. Folks on Main Street, I think. And this is where the media, despite they are just like, and I've talked about it recently, so much of this, it's just like, you watch it and it's like, where does all this come from? There's no connection to reality. And so the media is, I think, really trying to come to grips with the fact that Trump is out there and he's supporting some candidates, not supporting incumbent Republicans. And the problem with some of these incumbent Republicans is they're going against Trump. They're going against the party on a number of votes. And this is personally, I guess I'm viewing this, I see it as a house cleaning that the Republican Party is needed. The Republican Party needs a house cleaning. And you're seeing it get done. So what does that mean then? So coming up then in the elections, then in the fall, what is that going to mean? Trump seems to be showing strength. Now, I know Trump's not on ballot in the midterms, but Trump and those that he's endorsing showing strength, defeating incumbents. I got to believe that there are some things that are happening there that are good. Good for Republicans, that is. So we'll see. I just would have it, find it. No, I know each of these races are individual races is all. I don't want to read too much into the overall big picture, but we'll see what Republicans solidly are. It seems like they're following Trump's lead. So you had Thomas Massie being defeated yesterday. And then also yesterday, the president endorsed Texas Attorney General Ken Paxton over incumbent Senator John Cornyn in the Texas runoff for U.S. Senate. And Trump really was praising him on True Social. He said Ken Paxton has gone through a lot, in many cases very unfairly, but he's a fighter and knows how to win, Trump said. Our country needs fighters and also loyalty to the cause of greatness, he said. So Cornyn, I don't know, Cornyn had been asked about this, I think, on Monday, as to, because the president had not weighed in on the race at all yet. And would Trump weigh in on the race? And Cornyn Monday said, I think that ship has probably sailed. And then the next day, here comes Trump. One who really you could never predict, right? So here comes Trump the next day and endorses Ken Paxton over John Cornyn. So we'll see what happens there. A politics professor at the University of Houston said Trump likes to back winners, so I think he waited for the race to materialize. Paxton has been among the most aggressive legal and political defenders of the president, so having the capacity to have something like that in office has value to him, too. So Texas race has become the most expensive Senate primary in U.S. history. Both parties spending well over $100 million total so far. And talk about money being spent, just to bring that home for a moment, with the amount of money that's being spent in South Dakota on this governor's race. Holy, holy moly! Oh, I think you and I are going to have to talk at some point here soon about the level of ads that we're seeing in South Dakota, because it is absolutely incredible, and they're getting rough. They are really getting rough. So, you know, what I wonder always is, what effect does that have on you? What impact does it have on you? Do you turn away from the ads? Do you find it frustrating? It's because I'm a political animal, and I'll tell you, there are a lot of ads. Right? There are a lot, and they are not nice. These are not nice ads. So you and I may wind up having to visit about that, because it's been quite incredible. I've got some. My thoughts are still kind of percolating regarding that, but we'll have to talk about that maybe later this week, early next week, maybe. Because the amount of ads in South Dakota are incredible in this governor's race. So you've got Thomas Massie losing his primary bid. Ed Gollring had received the president's nomination, and the president had supported Gollring And of course, the story that Axios has, it's all comments by Trump and Massey, and it's negative comments that Trump had for Massey. It's like, I'd like to know what Ed Gallran has to say. He's the guy who won. Can we stop worrying about, you know, the guy who lost? So also, get a load of this. You've got Senate Republicans are, this is USA Today. And the headline is, Senate Republicans seethe over Trump's snub of John Cornyn in Texas. So senators apparently are not very happy about it. And who do we see who's the first person quoted? Senator Mike Rounds. He actually he said he was, again, this is Cornyn, and Senator Mike Rounds saying he was very well respected. There are a lot of folks in our conference who are disappointed. Republican Senate Majority Leader John Thune told reporters during his weekly news conference he'd made his position clear for months about the Texas Senate primary. And USA Today says, looking crestfallen, he pledged to continue to support Cornyn despite Trump's decision. Senator Cornyn is a principled conservative. He's a very effective senator. None of us control what the president does. And thank God for that. That's what I love about Trump. And Thune said, the president made his decision about that. That doesn't change the way I feel. And then Democrats are trying to, it's just incredible. And then you have Senator Lisa Murkowski told a group of reporters that Trump's decision puts the seat in jeopardy, according to the New York Times. Apparently, Senator Lindsey Graham also wasn't too happy. He said he believes Paxton can still win. He said, but it might be three times more expensive. So that's some of the inside the Beltway reaction to some of these, what we have seen over the course of the last few days. So let's get away from the yesterday's election. Also, the president said yesterday he was ready to strike Iran again. He was only an hour away from deciding when to attack them again. And he told reporters at the White House yesterday, I was an hour away from making the decision to go today. You know, whether it's popular or not popular, I have to do it. Because I'm not going to let the world be blown up on my watch. It's not going to happen. He said Iran's leaders are begging to make a deal. I don't know. We've been hearing that for months, you know, a couple of months now. At least a month. I'll be fair. At least a month we've been hearing the president say Iran's leaders are begging to make a deal. But the president said, he had initially said a new U.S. attack would happen in the coming days if a deal wasn't reached. And he said, I'm saying 2 or 3 days, maybe Friday, Saturday, Sunday, something, maybe early next week, a limited period of time, because we can't let them have a nuclear weapon. So the president had said on Monday that Washington would be satisfied if they could reach an agreement that prevented Iran from obtaining a nuclear weapon. And he said there seems to be a very good chance that they can work something out. If we could do that without bombing the hell out of them, I would be very happy, he said. And then he also said it was these other countries that had the mediators who had come in and had asked the president not to hit Iran. So are we nearly there? I think it's hard. I don't know. Maybe your read is, I would say, your read is probably a lot better than mine, because I'm watching it. It seems like we're there, and then we're not, and then it seems like it, and not, and it's back and forth. At this point, I'm wondering, why didn't we just... I mean, I understand the president is trying to give them an opportunity to avoid destruction, because that's what's coming. If we go in a second time, destruction is coming. And I think he's slow to want to, I mean, he's very clear as to what he wants, but he doesn't want this to end with destruction if it's at all possible. Again, I don't know if it's possible. We'll see. You get bounced back and forth so many times, you don't really quite know what to believe. Also, the president yesterday gave a group of reporters a closer look at the construction for the White House ballroom that he is building. And the president, apparently, the Guardian says he surprised White House reporters by bringing them to a platform overlooking the construction site, and renderings had been set up, and the president said there will never be another building like this built. He talked about the security of the building, the flat roof. It's a dead flat roof that's made of very strong steel, he said, and it would be drone proof, because if a drone hits it, it bounces off. It won't have any impact. But it's also meant to, as a drone port, so it protects all of Washington, the roof of the building, he said. Said the military would stay on it to keep watch over the city. So he talked about the complex, and he said it was all, everything's intertwined. He said the ground floor goes with the roof. The roof goes with the ground floor. The roof also goes down into the basement. This is one well-knit building. One thing doesn't work without the other. And the president also said of the actual ballroom cost, $400 million. Now, the building cost is more than that, but this is six stories. This thing is six stories. A lot of this will be underground. So the cost of the actual ballroom, $400 million, that would be covered by donors, including the president. And he said work was being done in strict coordination with the military and the Secret Service. He said this is not going to be paid for by the taxpayer. This is a gift to the United States of America. But the actual, the remaining other, the floor is beneath the ballroom. That's where a lot of the price tag's coming. President was also asked a question by Breitbart News the other day. Why the establishment media is so desperately trying to paint the false picture that MAGA is divided. So why do you have these divisions in the MAGA movement? And the president said, I think it's the strongest it's ever been. You know, you take a look at what happened in Louisiana two nights ago, as he's talking about Bill Cassidy, and a certain senator that was very disloyal to me and to the Republican Party, and now he's saying he's not even allowed to run for office, he said. And now you look at Representative Thomas Massie getting the boot yesterday. And the president said, I think MAGA's never been more together. And he said, and then he talked about the fact he would be making an endorsement in Texas. I've already told you about that, which he did. And he said, I appreciate the question, because even CNN, they did a poll 2-3 weeks ago. They said Trump is at 100%. And that was coming from Harry Enten of CNN. And Trump said, so Trump is watching CNN's Harry Enten, and he said, he predicted I was going to do great with the Muslims in Michigan and win Michigan, and I did. I did good. I won Michigan by a lot. But the president is saying the rhinos are gone to a large extent. He said a few of them are still left. And that's the last word this morning. Thanks for starting your day with the Greg Belford Show. 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

0: defeated Republican Congressman Thomas Massie in Kentucky.
1: Now my focus is on advancing the president's and the party's agenda to put America first and Kentucky always.
0: Massie opposes the president's handling of Iran and did not back the big beautiful bill the rest of Republicans passed last year and told his supporters in defeat,
2: "You all don't like bullies and you don't tolerate them, and I love you for it."
3: Another Trump-backed candidate had a big night last night. Congressman Andy Barr easily won his primary to be the Republican Senate nominee. This is the race to replace Senator Mitch McConnell, who's retiring.
4: Thank you, Mr. President, for your powerful support.
3: Barr's going to face off against Democrat Charles Booker, who ran for Senate before but lost to Rand Paul just some 6 years ago.
0: That's Fox's Mark Meredith in Lexington. The president spoke before getting on Air Force One, which just took off for Connecticut, where next hour the commander-in-chief will address cadets at the U.S. Coast Guard Academy commencement. Reporters asked him about the Iran conflict.
5: We'd have to open the strait. That would open immediately. So we're going to give this one shot. I'm in no hurry.
0: As nuclear talks continue after the president on Monday delayed resuming bombing Iran, which issued a warning today, if the military attacks continue, they'll spread the conflict beyond the region. Two other U.S. adversaries, Russia and China, got together in Beijing.
6: Xi Jinping and Vladimir Putin have issued a joint statement calling the Trump administration's nuclear policy irresponsible. They're not happy at the expiration last year of the last treaty limiting American and Russian nuclear weapons. The United States says a new treaty must include China as well. There's also criticism for the proposed U.S. Golden Dome anti-missile system.
0: Jonathan Savage, America's listening to Fox News.
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0: 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I'm Tom Rooney. This year's GOP gubernatorial campaign in South Dakota is a big money affair. The four candidates have raised more than $6.5 million so far this year. Congressman Dusty Johnson's campaign accounts for more than half of that amount, $3.7 million. Businessman Toby Doden added more than $2 million to his campaign through a personal loan that he made. Governor Larry Roden has raised $571,000 and John Hansen about $355,000. The financial picture for the city of Sioux Falls is getting brighter, defying national trends. Consumer sentiment nationally is at its lowest point since the 1950s. Despite that, City Finance Director Sean Pritchett says sales tax revenues are on the upswing in Sioux Falls.
16: The year-to-date annual growth for sales tax through April 2026 is at 6.6% for the first penny and second penny. This compares to 2.4% at year-end. And at this time last year, we were only up 0.8%.
0: The entertainment tax is also up by almost 9% from last year, with strong performances in hospitality and lodging. New construction is down slightly from a year ago. Small and disadvantaged South Dakota communities are getting more than $9 million to help remove so-called forever chemicals, PFAS, from drinking water. PFAS are contaminants that can cause cancer. The agency says the funding is directed at the communities that need it the most.

0: Officials say it's part of the EPA's efforts to make America healthy again. Iowa homeowners will see $4.2 billion in property tax relief over the next 6 years. Governor Kim Reynolds signed a bill providing the relief this week, saying rates have increased by 10% in just the last 2 years, a rate she says is unsustainable. From the Kello.com News Center, I'm Tom Rooney.
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3: After a chilly start, our high today 63 with clouds increasing, south winds 5 to 10, couple of sprinkles also possible this afternoon. Low tonight 44, mostly cloudy. Tomorrow we warm up to 67 with a partly sunny sky, southeast wind 10 to 15. Good chance of rain on Friday, high 63. From the Storm Center at Kelloland TV, I'm meteorologist Brian Karstens.
1: 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Kello presents It's Your Business, the show that shines a bright spotlight on local business and business owners. 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
4: Good morning. I'm Bill Zortman, and welcome to a Working on Wellness Wednesday show, and it's show number 5209. We do have guests this morning that have had busy schedules, and we've kind of been having to dance around a little bit with Joe Kipley, a guy that's in North Dakota, which is Tim Ridgway. We also have a couple of other guests that are going to be talking wellness this morning. And one of those has an event that's coming up in June. Let's start with her. Part of our Working on Wellness Wednesday, Lisa, we're still looking ahead to the next month. Talk to us about the big event that's coming up. And we decided it was such a big event, we needed to talk about it in 2 months.
5: Exactly. So we are very excited. On Saturday, June 6th, in downtown Sioux Falls at Fawick Park, we are going to be hosting the 15th annual Step Forward to Prevent Suicide Walk. The Helpline Center has been doing this, like I said, for 15 years now, and it's just such a great event to have people come together, those that have, you know, experienced the loss of friends and family to suicide. It's just a great opportunity to raise awareness and offer support to each other around that suicide prevention and survivor support as well.
4: So people sitting out there listening this morning, they say, well, that's next month. I should write it down on a calendar or a slip of paper. Talk them through it.
5: Exactly, yeah. And the funny part is we all know what the date is today. June 6th is not that far away. It's only a couple weeks. So we want to get people registered for the walk. They can go to helplinecenter.org. They can register for Step Forward online if they want to make a donation to the cause for suicide prevention and our survivor programs. They are more than welcome to do that. If people want to sign up a team, you know, a lot of people are signing up their friends and their family to walk in the event in honor of their loved one that they've lost to suicide, can certainly do that. But if you don't have a team and you just want to show up by yourself, 100% fine too. And the nice part is too that we do have a lot of Helpline Center staff members that will be on site at the event. Should anybody need to visit with somebody and, you know, get some extra support, if you will, because it can be a tough morning for some people, and we just want to know that there's support and there's help out there for everyone.
4: People that have moved to this area, they're wondering how many years we've been doing this. Can you talk them through the history?
5: Yeah. So Step Forward to Prevent Suicide, this will be our 15th annual event. And it's been going on for a number of years, and every year it's been just getting better and better and better. Obviously, during COVID a few years back, you know, we had to do the whole virtual thing. But since then, it's just been, it's an incredible opportunity to bring survivors and the community and friends and family together for suicide awareness and support. And I know last year we had over 800 attendees. ladies at the walk. And like I mentioned, it's downtown at Fawick Park. The program starts at 9 o'clock this year, and it should be a really, really nice event to remember those that we've lost to suicide.
4: Talk us through what you have learned through this, the emotions you had when it started, the emotions you have now, and how you just want to get people there and have the awareness that can make a difference in the future.
5: Yeah, we've gotten a lot of phone calls, you know, off and on, even not even at the event time, just random times throughout the year where people inquire about the walk. And, you know, honestly, I had a phone call with somebody not too long ago where they lost their loved one many, many years ago, but they're now finally starting to process that loss, and they're seeking out help. And they just want to come to the event, soak it all in, see what it's all about. But when you come to the Step Forward Suicide Walk, it's so moving. You know, there's plenty of hugs and smiles and laughter, but there are plenty of tears, you know, because people are hurting and they're missing their loved ones. I know we do have a keynote speaker that's going to be sharing the message. It's Doty and Brian Young. They lost their son Isaiah at the age of 19 here just a few years ago. Great student. He was loved. He was an athlete. Had a lot of friends. They didn't see any signs, and they were struggling, and they want to get their word out to people that it's okay to ask for help. And especially for those that have lost somebody to suicide, you're not alone. There's support out there. There's programs out there. There's services out there that can help you and your family go through that grieving process.
4: You talked about raising money. What's it used for?
5: Yeah. So the funds that we raise from the Step Forward event benefits the Helpline Center. And as we've talked many times on your show, the Helpline Center is a statewide nonprofit here in South Dakota. And the program and services that the Suicide Walk benefits, you know, we have a number of different opportunities for survivors of suicide loss to take advantage of, whether it's support groups. We have some in person. We have some online. We have a vast array of different books, resources that offer hope and healing. And I know new this year, we actually at the walk will have two different booklets that we're passing out for free. One is Healing After a Suicide Loss, and then the other one, a new one, is Supporting Others Through Suicide Grief. So that'd be for like friends and family and kind of those extended members that have someone that is going through that pain. But we have mental health trainings. We have caring cards that we have survivors create and mail out to other survivors on the anniversary of when they lost their loved one. We've just got so many services that we offer, and they're all free thanks to the donations that we've raised from this event. You know, last year we raised a little over $65,000, and we're hoping to break that record this year too.
4: The counseling is a key area, and you've got to have a special understanding to be able to counsel somebody else.
5: Mm-hmm. Yep. Our Helpline Center staff, they are absolutely amazing. You know, they're trained, and they know what they're doing. They've got a lot of experience, and they are gentle, they're kind, they're caring, they're supportive, they listen. And, you know, sometimes people don't want to talk. They just want somebody to be there for them, you know. So at the suicide walk that we have on June 6th, occasionally we'll get people that come up to our table and just want somebody to walk with them. They don't want to talk. They just want somebody to be next to them and know that there is support out there. So the morning of the suicide walk, we will have plenty of staff on site. We'll have some of our 988 mental health counselors. We have some from our suicide prevention and survivor programs. But we've got lots of help out there that morning. And again, like I've said many times on your show, that 988 hotline, free, confidential, 24/7, and anybody can call for any reason. It does not have to be just suicide related. It can be relationship issues. It can be substance use. You know, depression, anxiety, maybe you lost your job, got a difficult medical diagnosis you're going through. We've heard it all. And our counselors are absolutely amazing to visit with.
4: All right. Number of people can call and a place they can look for all the information we've discussed.
5: Yes. So as I mentioned, Step Forward to Prevent Suicide is on Saturday, June 6th at 9 o'clock at Faywick Park in Sioux Falls. They can go to helplinecenter.org to register, to make a donation, purchase event t-shirts, submit a name for the remembrance ceremony, do all of that stuff online. Otherwise, if they want to make a phone call, they can just simply call 211 and they can route it up to my team here, and we'd be happy to answer your questions.
4: Lisa, we'll talk again. It's coming soon, and we want to make sure that people understand there is help, there is understanding, and you'll be there with a lot of other families that have the same issue.
5: Yes, thank you very much, Bill.
4: All right, so what about today's show? Well, we've got Tim Ridgway. He's the one that has the med school. We got Joe Kipley. He is a little busy with what's going on in Sioux Falls. And Mary Michaels. We've had all of them with a busy schedule. I think I'm going to have Mary Michaels next. She's on standby, and boy, has she got a lot of stuff going on.
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7: I'm Christine Erickson. 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
4: I will tell you that one of the more popular segments in our Working on Wellness Wednesday is when this young lady, Mary Michaels, Communication Director of AARP, joins us. Mary, we've got people dancing all over three states this morning, and we're trying to get all the guests on, and we appreciate your working with us. But talk to us a little bit about celebrating veterans and military families. That was the top of your list.
11: Yeah, it was. Well, good morning. And, you know, if you keep calling me young lady, Bill, I will keep calling in as many times as you want me to.
4: Yes, so, young lady.
11: So May is a time that, you know, certainly AARP prioritizes and lifts up our veterans and our military families all throughout the year. But May is especially a time that we can do that for a few reasons.
4: It got
11: one,
4: sent
11: obviously,
4: out, but I never get a copy.
11: We know we've got Memorial Day coming up, so that's a time to remember those who have given the ultimate sacrifice. But we also just know that a lot of veterans and their military families are navigating a lot of really tough issues, navigating the benefits and healthcare system, coming back from maybe being overseas and getting back into the workforce, needing some support with work and jobs. We know there's a lot of fraud targeted at veterans because of the benefits that they receive. So we have a lot of resources for veterans at aarp.org/veterans. And then also, in honor of our veterans and our military men and women, AARP offers a special promotion for veterans and military and their families all year long, and it's a membership deal. So to take advantage of an up to 45% membership discount and a free gift, again, if you're a veteran, you're part of a military family, go to aarp.org/veterans. You know, the members of our military work so hard to protect and defend us, and so it's up to us to defend the benefits that they work so hard for.
4: I'm seeing livability in South Dakota, football club, property tax refund. Just tackle them. Let's see what you got.
11: Okay. Well, first of all, you mentioned, livability. So, you know, that's an area where we can benefit everybody in the community. Doesn't matter how old you are. There's kind of a saying that if you can make a community good for an 8-year-old and an 80-year-old, you're making it great for everybody in between. And that's what we really try to do. So at the end of June, we're going to be announcing this year's 2026 Community Challenge Grant winners, and it's the 10-year anniversary of this national program. So our national organization has doubled the investment that they are putting into these community-based grants. So we'll be able to announce those on around June 24th-ish, we're hoping. But as we lead up to that date, we are highlighting on our Facebook page all of the 40 projects that have been funded in South Dakota over the last 10 years. So you can go to our Facebook page. We're kind of doing one a day or one every other day and see what some of these communities have done. It's amazing. And we see it right here in Sioux Falls too. Somebody has an idea. They talk to a neighbor or a friend and they're like, oh, I know somebody that can help with that. And it just spirals until you have this amazing project. So we're really thrilled to be lifting up all of the projects that have been completed in South Dakota over the last 10 years as we look forward to the new grantees for this year. And we continue to do things like help communities do walk audits and really assess the safety of walking in their community or their neighborhood. We're supporting open streets events with downtown Sioux Falls this summer. So it's a chance to get out and walk a street that's been closed to cars. The one that's coming up on the first Friday of June is going to be a lot of fun. It's going to be on Main Avenue, and downtown Sioux Falls is actually setting up a mini golf course. So again, kind of incorporating some physical activity and fun, and also just raising awareness about livability and what that really means to a community.
4: Well,
11: property taxes, yeah. Okay, do you want me to keep going, or are you going to?
4: No, I'm going to jump in here for a second.
11: Okay, you jump in.
4: Everything that you talk about is livability. And the fact that we need everything that you're going to bring up, and that's the reason I want you in this show explaining, even if I can't figure out where the other doctors are that are out and about.
11: You know, and those doctors are an important part of livability, too. So when AARP talks about livability, we're talking about access to health care, transportation options, housing options that are affordable and accessible to people of all ages and abilities. We're talking about social connections. So that's why we do events to bring people together. We're talking about civic engagement, and boy, do we have that going on right now in Sioux Falls and across the state with the election coming up on June 2nd. And all of those things combined, you know, public spaces, green spaces, recreation, all of that combines, you know, to be livability. And we know that when we talk about things like housing, property tax always comes up. Now, AARP is a nonpartisan organization. We don't endorse candidates. We don't contribute to candidates, but we'll talk about issues. We'll get involved in issues.
4: Good for
11: you. And one
4: of
11: the things we do every year out at the legislature is we support the funding for the state's property tax refund program. So this is a program designed for older adults, age 65 and older, who are lower income, as well as people with disabilities, to be able to apply and basically get a refund based on last year's taxes. So when you apply this year, it's based on 2025 taxes. But the deadline is July 1. So if you are 65 and older, lower income, you're somebody with disabilities, you want to go to aarp.org/SD. And right on our front page, I have a story pinned about this program and a link to the state's website where you can find that application form. We know that people want to stay in their homes and live there as long as they can, but property taxes can sometimes be a burden for them. So this is an opportunity for folks that are eligible to get a little help with that.
4: Information is what you provide. How long has AARP been around, and how did it get started? I was trying to figure that out the other day.
11: Well, this is a great tie-in for me, too, because we just had National Teachers Week recently, and our founder was Dr. Ethel Percy Andrews. She was a teacher in California. She became the first administrator or principal of a high school in California, and as she saw teachers retiring, she was finding them living in some pretty poor conditions without any kind of health insurance because there wasn't a health plan for these retired teachers. So she first founded the National Retired Teachers Association in the 1940s and helped these teachers all kind of come together and support each other so that when they did retire, they actually could have a good retirement to look forward to. And out of that was born AARP. Now, initially, it was founded as the American Association of Retired Persons. But we know life is a lot different now, you know. A 50-year-old sometimes is just getting started in a second career. A 50-year-old is still caring for young children and their parents. And so there are a lot of issues that AARP recognized that weren't just about being retired. So that's why we don't really use the full written out words anymore. We just go by AARP. And honestly, you can join anytime after the age of 18 and take advantage of our benefits, our discounts, our travel discounts, our kind of member-only content and some additional things on our website. So it's a great thing to explore, but we have information on health, money, fraud, caregiving, veterans. I mean, you name it, we've got something out there. And we've got a team in Washington, D.C. who is advocating on issues like Social Security and Medicare. And then certainly we have all of our state offices who are working on issues that are important to their own states and their own communities. So it's a fantastic organization. I just marked my 4-year anniversary
4: Good
11: a couple weeks ago. And it's just been really fantastic. And, you know, our volunteers are amazing. We celebrated them last month during Volunteer Month. But we only have 5 people on our team, and we're all here in Sioux Falls, but we try to be present in different ways across the state, and our network of volunteers helps us do that.
4: Well, if you have just listened for the first time this morning, you can see why AARP is an important part of this show. We only bother this dear lady once a month. She can come on anytime she's got, if she's got a project that's going on that you need to know about. That's what this show is. And Mary Michaels, you do a great job with it. And thank you this morning. Thanks for being so flexible on the 4 times that we had for information on medical. Good job.
11: My pleasure. Always happy to chat with you anytime, Bill.
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14: I'm Elizabeth McDonald, and this is the Fox Business Report.
15: Stocks are mostly higher, though the Dow lost ground at the open. Crude oil prices remain elevated but are off recent highs. NVIDIA shares up 0.5%. The AI chipmaker reports earnings after the Wall Street close today. Intuit shares are down 4%. Reuters says Intuit is laying off about 17% of its workforce, approximately 3,000 employees worldwide, to streamline operations and sharpen its focus, including on artificial intelligence. Intuit is parent company of TurboTax and Credit Karma. Samsung Electronics appears headed for a strike after talks with union leaders broke down. Micron Technology, its competitor, is seeing shares up more than 3.5%, and Intel shares are up 7%. That's your Fox Business Report. I'm Jenny Coselda. Invested in you.
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3: After a chilly start, partly sunny skies this afternoon. Our high temperature at 63. Few sprinkles are possible late in the day. And a south wind at 5 to 10. For tonight, mostly cloudy skies, low at 44. Tomorrow, our high temperature at 67. Partly sunny skies. And the weather for Friday features a good chance of rain, high 63. From the Storm Center at Kibble Land TV, I'm Brian Karstens.
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4: Welcome back. It is Working on Wellness Wednesday. Joe Kipley is on the road. Dr. Tim Ridgway is on the road. Dr. Ridgway is joining us. Is it North Dakota you're in meetings at?
17: Well, actually, Bill, I was on the road driving back from North Dakota yesterday, got in about 8 last night, and so here I am trying to gather everything and get on with things this morning.
4: Well, let's get on with it. What do we need to know about what's going on with the med school?
17: Well, I'll tell you what we're doing, as you know and as your listeners know, we have a big move coming up in the summer of 28. All of our preclinical medical students are going to be in Sioux Falls, and we have to have a state-of-the-art education space for them. So my team and I have been to the University of Nebraska Medical Center, and the past 2 days we were at North Dakota because North Dakota had a new building that they put up in 2017. They're looking at expanding, and they've really got some interesting ideas and concepts about what we need so that we can really have space to adequately and importantly inform our students on educating them and getting them prepared. The other neat thing, Bill, is that as we travel these other medical schools, I'm learning that we're getting it right. We're learning things. With North Dakota, they're very similar as us, right? Their mission is just like ours, workforce. We need them, not only in doctors, but nurses, occupational therapists, physical therapists, the whole nine yards. So we spent 2 days meeting with their team. And I will tell you, the synergy was incredible. There's no competition here. It's like, how can we work together to better deliver on the mission for our students and for our respective states? And so it was very exhilarating. We learned a ton. They learned a ton from us. They're going to come back and visit us probably within the next 6 months because we think there's a lot of room for collaboration that we can become better together.
4: You know, you mentioned the med school change in 2028. For those that have gone and they're what, Yankton, Vermilion area where they're at right now, is that correct?
17: Yes, our students in their first 18 months of medical training primarily concentrated in Vermilion. And the problem has been, it's worked, but the problem is now they drive to Sioux Falls 1 to 2 days per week to get the simulation training, the clinical training that they need. And so by having them all in Sioux Falls, it's going to make things so much simpler for them. Plus, we're going to have the opportunity to get more of our clinical faculty members up here in front of our students. We've learned that in the past, you spent 18 months in the classroom. We need to get them in front of physicians, working with physicians day one, and they can get their own professional identity developments. They start seeing how and making that transition to becoming a physician, to listening to the patients, to be able to interview them, ask them important questions, and all of that comes as they're exposed more to this process. It's a lot of work, Bill, but I'm excited about it, and it's something that I just feel firmly is going to be better for our students.
4: There are classes in Brookings. There's classes in Vermilion, and with Sioux Falls smack dab in the middle, the biggest of the state, Sioux Falls is going to be able to provide some service and maybe attract more students that are going to want to be here. I know you're getting them from Minnesota because we keep hearing those fabulous reports that they write for us.
17: Exactly. And, You know, and the thing is, yes, we've got so many medical facilities in Sioux Falls for them to be able to learn and glean things from. But I also want to make certain that people understand this. We are not turning our backs on rural South Dakota.
4: Thank you.
17: This is the preclinical. This is to get them ready. But they are still going to go out throughout our state in their second, third, and fourth years to really get exposed to all of what South Dakota has to offer. This is just the preclinical phase. It's going to better prepare them so when they go to Winter, South Dakota, when they go to Custer, South Dakota, wherever it may be, they're going to be even more prepared to dig in, work with those doctors in those facilities, working with the patients of those communities to make them better.
4: Knowing you, and I do know you.
17: You do know me.
4: One thing that you're going to make sure you do is not turn your back on any corner of the state, any community like Vermilion or Brookings. You're going to figure out a way that all are included and all can be healthy.
17: Bill, you just sang my mantra because that is absolutely, positively true. I keep telling people, if you saw where I grew up, you would know that I am a full example of living rural South Dakota. And if I were to, at one moment, turn my back on any of that, I'd be going against everything I was raised to believe. No, my goal in this state and is meeting our mission, and it's getting healthcare access, high-quality access, to all of our patients throughout every corner in South Dakota. I was driving back yesterday with a couple of team members, and they were saying, how many miles you have on this car? And since I've been dean, I've been driving all over this state. And sometimes you say, well, why am I on the road so much? But you know what? When you get into these facilities, you interact with these people, you interact with the students, you interact with the doctors, the nurses, and the administrators. It keeps me grounded. It gives me a better feel for what's going on in these communities. What are their needs? I listen to them, and that helps me to help develop the workforce that we need for the future.
4: All right, don't laugh at this idea. This didn't come from Carolyn. This came from me. One of the things that I have watched closely in the last 3 years is the Sioux Metro Alliance with 17 communities, 19 communities. Talk about something that is perfect for health care. It's that organization. They're also doing all kinds of forums for the mayor of Sioux Falls because he drives the bus out to those 19 communities. And it makes it kind of interesting. We've got to find a way to get them included as well. Just add 17, 19 communities to what you're teaching as far as health care. That's a big deal.
17: It is a huge deal. That's interesting, Bill, because you know we're working on our strategic planning for the next 5 years. We're one of the few schools that one of our main pillars and goals is community engagement. That's exactly what you're talking about. How do we get more to these communities, learning about healthcare, instructing about healthcare, learning about the needs? Because we can't afford to sit in an ivory tower and say, well, you need this, this, and this. No, we need to listen to them and hear what is it you need, and then we tailor our educational programming to help with that.
4: What I have found with this community, if you had two communities that were doing a Thanksgiving event and one of them had to cancel the other, they'd be promoting the other community.
17: You're right.
4: To make sure they would do it. And if you can do that for a parade, what can you do with healthcare?
17: Exactly. Exactly. I think there's just all kinds of opportunities, and we need to continue to work and explore to make them happen. And I'm convinced we are, and that's why I'm in my job.
4: All right. I would like to be a part of that committee for at least four times a year where I can come listen and incite those small communities. If you scream and holler at me, I would understand, but I think I can help.
17: I love it. I need to learn more about that, Bill, because that's what we're all about.
4: All right. What else should we have talked about this morning?
17: Well, really, the thing is we just finished, as I told you last week, graduating our students, getting them off on the road onto the next phase. Now, we're not resting on our laurels. We're working on our next group of students that are coming through. Our chairs are working hard. I'm meeting with them this afternoon. We're looking at the future. We're looking at where are the needs, what's necessary going forward. I really feel that we are in a really solid place, but I also know that I can't rest on my laurels. We've got work to do, and we got to continue to move forward. Just you talking today about the community part and the community engagement, these are the things that I want to do over the summer so that I can learn more about what is going to be needed. We take our leadership team on the road to our rural campuses. June 3rd, we're going to Yankton. We're going to be down there visiting with that community, with the hospital administrators, going to be visiting with the students there. And then at the end of the day, we get faculty, alumni, teachers together to just talk about what's going on. We're going to go to Mitchell. I'm going to Mitchell on 26th of May. Going to speak with their board, talk about opportunities there. We have a lot of alumni there. So I'm not sitting down. We're
4: continuing
17: to move forward.
4: And I just have some stupid ideas that come from a kid from a small town in Iowa that says, we need better health care. And yeah, you're working on it. You got people out of Minnesota coming and writing dissertations on what you're doing and how you do it.
17: Absolutely. And we're going to keep, you know, it's always been said in South Dakota, we're kind of humble to a fault, Bill. And we are. But we do bring it. And every time I go and visit another medical school, it helps me because, yes, I always learn something, but I also realize we have a lot of good going on here. That makes me feel proud.
4: Well, I, having lived in Iowa in small communities, a lot of places, I like what we're doing here, and I love what you're talking about today. And you're not going to forget Vermilion. You're not going to forget Brookings or any of the places around this state, because that is life and death as well.
17: That is our state, and that is how we live and breathe, and it is vitally important that we continue the work we're doing.
4: Appreciate you looking us up this morning. Always glad to have you on, and you know, let's get Sioux Metro on with you one of these next shows.
17: That's an interesting concept. It really is.
4: We'll talk soon.
17: Thanks, Bill.
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4: Welcome back. It's your business, but it is a Working on Wellness Wednesday. Have I got a Joseph Kipley out there this morning?
0: Yes, Bill. Great to be with you.
4: Good to be with you. We call this Working on Wellness. What are you working on with wellness?
0: Well, at the city health department, one of the things we're kind of celebrating this week is the last day of school for the Sioux Falls Public Schools. We do so much partnerships with various schools in the community, but the Sioux Falls Public Schools kind of have our strongest partnership, where we do some clinical care with them, and they identify patients that have medical or dental needs, and we try to assist as best we can. So we're kind of giving a shout out to all those administrators and teachers and students, and celebrating the end of the academic year.
4: Is that an addition to what has been going on with what you guys have been doing in this year, years past? How did we get to this point in the road?
0: Yeah, it's some steady growth in that partnership, and we keep strengthening it. I've been the public health director for the city for 2 years, and before my time, we had a strong partnership, and we're continuing to work on it. But the foundation of it is that Falls Community Health, our clinic in downtown Sioux Falls that the city operates, has satellite locations at Hawthorne Elementary School, Hayward Elementary School, and Terry Redlin Elementary School. So we've got three locations where primarily what we do in those locations is provide dental services, but we still have a little bit of outreach going on with some medical care for acute care. You know, you can imagine a kid, a little elementary school student, maybe having strep throat, and it can be tough for mom or dad to come pick them up and take them to an acute care visit. But if we've got a nurse practitioner there that day and some basic services that can do, you know, a strep throat test or some other acute care, that can be really convenient for both the students, the staff at the school, and the parents, to just kind of have a one-stop shop. So we have that at three locations. And then what we've really leaned into this year is the dental bus collaboration with Delta Dental, and Sioux Falls School District kind of picks out different schools, elementary schools, middle schools, and high schools. So that's the whole gamut, K through 12, where we can bring dental services with our Falls Community Health dentists coming on the bus and reaching out to students. So we have a particular connection with three elementary schools, but trying to build that relationship across all the Sioux Falls public schools. And just kind of recognizing that those schools have, you know, school nurses and staff that are dealing with kids every day, and sometimes they're the closest to the action, and they can identify and screen potential patients for us that they need a referral in partnership with the parents. Because, yeah, we can't see any kids without parental consent. So, of course, the parents are an integral part of that equation to make that happen. But obviously the school district staff is great at identifying issues and bringing that up with parents and with our clinical staff.
4: What I'm hearing is working together with you and Dr. Ridgeway this morning, and I love it, because that's what we've got to do for better health care.
0: Yep, that is definitely a theme. And I would give a shout out to all the other schools too, private schools in the area, the other public schools, Brandon, T. Harrisburg, you know, those that touch on the areas of Sioux Falls. Another area that we've been working on is adolescent mental health. And all of those schools I'm listing off, you know, they have school counselors, and some of them are participating in our city community health assessment activities, where we're saying adolescent mental health is a big deal. You know, kids on social media and cell phones and other mental health issues. We've talked with the Helpline Center about the 988 resource, mental health crisis hotline that you can call or text. And we're seeing some data coming out nationally that 988 number is great for suicide prevention. In the states that have had the biggest increase in the use of 988 as a resource in their communities, that they've seen the biggest decrease in projected adolescent and young adult suicides. So this all starts in those K-12 systems, though, that they've got great resources on the ground to promote some of these health activities. And so when we're working on wellness on a Wednesday, and it's the last day of the school year for the Sioux Falls Public Schools, I think it's a good day to call out all that the staff and teachers at the schools that are helping identify issues for kids and get them the help they need.
4: I love the dental bus idea and what you're doing. That kind of takes April and May. You go to the summertime activities. How do you guys deal with the summertime when the kids are not in school, but they are still in the county and they're probably enjoying themselves playing baseball or just enjoying?
0: Yeah, so our dental bus, this will be our first summer partnering with Delta Dental, and we're just going to pilot a couple locations that are non-schools. So we want to work out those deals. I think that's going to be in, we're taking a little bit of a break now, but then in July and or August, we're going to pilot a couple weeks at different locations that aren't schools, just to see how that's going to work and what partnerships we can make there. But then when the academic year starts up again, the school district will be our number one priority for the locations of the dental bus. But yeah, we want to diversify and see if we can meet other community needs. For example, in our health assessment, one of the areas, another population that's underserved for dental services is pregnant women and newly postpartum moms. So I think they're so busy taking care of the baby they've got growing inside of them and prenatal visits and all the doctor visits that go on with having a baby and then the pediatric visits immediately after that sometimes moms can forget to take care of themselves. And is there a way we can bring a dental bus to them for some of those pregnant populations? There's a statewide initiative with Secretary Magstad, the Secretary of Health. Can we help improve the health of pregnant women and reduce maternal and infant mortality? So wrapping around more care around that population. I think the dental bus is just one piece of that puzzle. Obviously, the maternal care is the highest priority. But dental services is another touch point with a healthcare professional that can maybe see that a new mom is getting off track with their healthcare and try to pull them back in for health services. So trying to be part of the broader solution in collaboration with state government and their emphasis on maternal health. So that might be one of our summer priorities is to work with, you know, the Sanfords and Averas of the world that take care of a lot of expectant mothers and see if dental care can be part of their care plan.
4: Joe Kipling with us this morning. The other thing that I would kind of pat you on the back for is all the state meetings that you attend and the concerns you have for communities that might be on the west side of the state, north or south, whatever it might be, that need some help, and you're there helping them plan.
0: Yeah, we're trying to be a player on whether it's the state opioid advisory committee and some dollars going out for drug prevention and treatment. Also, the state's Rural Health Transformation Fund, there's going to be a lot of dollars going out with an emphasis on the rural areas of our state. But sometimes Sioux Falls has a role to play for our rural areas because a lot of the training and education of your future healthcare workforce is going to be in the city of Sioux Falls at academic medical center type settings and technical schools, great K-12 system, obviously, I've already highlighted. But some of that post-secondary education, some of that centers around Sioux Falls, and so we're going to need some resources in every area of the state to make rural healthcare work.
4: There would be some of the small communities that say, well, Sioux Falls has it all, but for the most part, you're trying to share all with them and help them be better.
0: Yeah, I think we want to pose it as a symbiotic relationship. We need each other. So the rural communities need Sioux Falls for the big hospital systems, the specialty services, the economies of scale, the education of future workforce. But Sioux Falls needs these other communities in a radius around Sioux Falls. That is part of our economic growth and economies of scale to make things work in Sioux Falls. We can't just serve people from Sioux Falls. We need people to come and visit Sioux Falls, whether it's shopping, whether it's healthcare, whether it's everything. We definitely depend on each other. So I would hope we can have conversations about rural and urban, not as a rivalry, but as a symbiotic relationship that we can help each other. And we both have quality of life in our own way of some of the urban amenities are great in Sioux Falls, but you know, some people love living on an acreage in the middle of nowhere and having that solitude and the rural lifestyle and being close to farming and agriculture. So I think that's the lesson of South Dakota, is it takes both to make it all work.
4: People can see why. We had to scramble a little bit this morning to get Joe Kipley on, Tim Ridgway on, but we did it because there is so much there that you can share with those people in other communities around this state. that we are trying to provide the best we can. And to you, Joe Kipley, to Tim Ridgway, thank you for what you're doing. And you don't mind if we kind of watch with microphones in the future, do you?
0: Yeah, no, we always have a good story to tell, whether it's USD Medical School or the City Health Department. There's always something going on. So happy to be with you, Bill.
4: Joe Kipley, we appreciate him, and we'll be back. Get you ready for the 10.
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4: Wow. Working on Wellness Wednesday. Uncertainty about where people were going to land, but when they landed, boy, did they tell stories this morning. It's about healthcare. It's about all the things that we talked with Joe Kipley, Tim Ridgway, a couple of the others that were in the show talking to us about the march that's coming up in June that is just right there as far as the suicides that we've had making a difference. AARP. I mean, talk about a lady that is engaged. She was able to talk to us about what they've done, how they've done it, how long they've done it, and letting people know that AARP right now is celebrating the veterans and military families. It'll be something else at other times. The four guests that we had in the show today provided good information. I don't know where else you'd find it. Because I had trouble finding it. And all of a sudden, they were like, well, we can't do this time. We can't do that time. And it was like, we had to kind of say, please, you guys have good information. Our audience needs to know what we're doing, how we're doing it, how they're going to be good in the future. All right. That's the 9 o'clock hour. 10 o'clock hour this morning, we have a lot to talk about. We've had a lot of candidates that have been on the air in the last week. Guess what? There is an election that's coming up, and we're going to be watching closely there. But we've got one that helps run the election, the auditor. She's going to be on with us, and she's going to tell us what we need to know and what she's doing to make sure that we continue to do it. Casey Crabtree sets the stage, and we'll have weather to close the stage. For now, our time is up. Thank you for your.
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8: The Commander-in-Chief is headed to the U.S. Coast Guard Academy. I'm Dave Anthony, Fox News. And before President Trump took off for Connecticut to give a speech to the graduating cadets, he talked to reporters touting a perfect primary record.
9: We won everything. We won all races last night, every one of them.
8: Saying all 37 Republican candidates he backed in six states were winners.

0: He's a great guy.
1: Fox's Jeff Paul reports from Dubai that the president and the prime minister talked, and there are a lot of people unsure about what's going to happen next.
2: Countries here in the Gulf, like the UAE, find themselves at a bit of a standstill. They were able to convince the U.S. to hold off on that planned attack of Iran in favor of negotiations. But if a deal isn't somehow struck, President Trump says that he has ordered the U.S. forces to be on standby. In response, Iran has issued a new warning, saying, quote, if the aggression against Iran is repeated, the regional war that was promised will this time go beyond the borders of the region, and you will be dealt crushing blows in places you do not expect.
1: The Ebola outbreak in Africa has now infected nearly 600 people, almost all of them in the Congo. Nearly 140 have died. An American doctor who tested positive for the Ebola virus is sent to a hospital in Germany. The State Department's funding 50 Ebola response clinics in Congo and Uganda. 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
5: From the Kello.com News Center, I'm Tom Rooney. A Brookings man faces the next 30 years in prison without parole for abusing his 3-month-old daughter last fall. Bailey Melcher pleaded guilty to aggravated battery on an infant, aggravated assault, and child abuse charges. The baby's injuries were so severe, the child had to be transferred to a Sioux Falls hospital for treatment. More than 3,300 people are on parole in South Dakota. The State Corrections Commission says over 100 of them are absconders with warrants issued for their arrest. The commission also released information this week showing the average parole agent has a caseload of 68 parolees. They're asking for an increase in the number of parole officers. This year's GOP gubernatorial campaign is a big money affair. The four candidates have raised more than $6.5 million so far this year. Congressman Dusty Johnson's campaign accounts for more than half of that amount. A new state voter registration law may be discouraging military members from voting. Amber Hobert, the head of a mail forwarding business, told Minnehaha County commissioners that it's related to people who spend most of their time outside the state but have registered to vote in South Dakota. Hobert says she's concerned that the election integrity law passed by the legislature is preventing those voters from voting in state and local elections. She says the impact is affecting members of the military.
6: This is somebody who's in our military, currently serving, and doesn't want the hassle of having to prove that out. I think that is very, very sad and very, very disappointing. As somebody who has many family members in the military, that they would be treated that way in this county specifically.
5: Election integrity advocates pushed for the new law, saying out-of-state voters were interfering with local and state election results. From the Kello.com News Center, I'm Tom Rooney.
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9: After a chilly start, our high today 63 with clouds increasing, south winds 5 to 10, couple of sprinkles also possible this afternoon. Low tonight 44, mostly cloudy. Tomorrow

0: We warm up to 67 with a partly sunny sky, southeast wind 10 to 15. Good chance of rain on Friday, high 63. From the Storm Center at Kendalland TV, I'm meteorologist Brian Karstens.
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4: This old house once knew my children. 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

0: Hi, I'm Bill Zortman, and welcome to our It's Your Agribusiness Show, show number 5,210. The Agribusiness Show highlights those in the number one industry in South Dakota agriculture. Agriculture is there, has been there, will continue to be there. We respect those on the farm, working with farmers and doing things for us. We do visit with those elected officials that will take the time to share with you what's important and what they are doing. Politics has us interviewing a lot of those looking to be elected. We try to encourage them to visit with us. Some are pre-recorded, some are live, and we have a dozen or so that have already been on the air this week, and this is only Wednesday. More to come with the election day not that far away. Joining us to help us sort out what he sees happening in the elected field of work is Casey Crabtree. Casey, what are you seeing? All the political ads are bouncing. You've got people that are changing directions. Where's this thing going?
1: Well, thanks for having me on, Bill. And you're right. There is a very important election coming up June 2nd. And so listeners can vote between now and then at their local courthouse or, of course, a vote on June 2nd, which is primary day, at their polling location. And, of course, there is a lot of races going on. You've got local elections in Sioux Falls. There's a mayoral election. We see local elections happening all across the state. All 35 legislative districts have races going on. And, of course, there's a lot of attention being paid to the governor's race that is happening right now. And so this election, just naming all those things that are going on, you've got a lot of things that are taking place, a lot of noise out there. But what I would say to folks is you've got to make a plan to vote. This election will really dictate where our state goes, I think, for the next two decades. So you're talking about impacting this generation and the next. With all those leaders being elected at one time. And so I would encourage folks to make sure that they are making their plan. And again, you can early vote now if that is what works for you, or you can vote on June 2nd, but make a plan and get to the polls. It's going to make a difference.
0: Well, when we talk about all that's going on out there, we know that it is interesting. We know you keep an eye on it, and I'm kind of one of those that's followed a lot of political races, and when they turn the corner heading for home, a lot of times that direction does change. Have you noticed that?
1: Well, you're right. I think if you're looking at this with under two weeks to go here, you're looking at them kind of rounding the bases, so to speak, and there's a lot of rhetoric that is out there, and so it's really about paying attention to the things that I think matter most. You know, you take the governor's race. You're talking about a governor's primary on the Republican side where everybody agrees on, you know, kind of the major things, right, which is keeping government small, making sure that we're low on taxes, making sure that we have some of the strongest pro-life laws in the country, and making sure that the Second Amendment is strong here. Those, I think, they all agree on that. So then you really look at, what are the things that the voters are talking about to you most? You know, I'm really lucky to get across the state with what I do for a living and with my role in the state legislature. And whether I'm sitting on the bleachers or at a grocery store or out talking to folks, the number one issue that comes up time and time again is affordability. It is, how do we drive more money back into the pockets of hardworking South Dakotans, send less to the government? I mean, people are getting crushed by inflation over a long period of time here. And what's going to be the plan to make sure that South Dakota is more affordable, that we've got more jobs and better pay? And I think that is going to be what really separates folks. And, of course, the second biggest issue outside of the main things that they all agree on, the second biggest issue is really public safety. Who is doing the best job? Who's got the track record and the plans to keep our families and our communities safe? That is something that we expect in South Dakota. That is one of the great qualities of life that we have here. And so those two issues are the defining issues as we come around this last 2 weeks. And it's really going to be interesting as folks try to position on that. And I think it's a mix of who's got a track record on delivering on that, who's got plans that actually work here on those things, who's got the vision and energy to deliver on them. And that's what they're out talking about right now. And like I said, I think you look at this election, Bill, you're talking about something that will dictate the future of this state for the next 20 plus years. And so it is not one to sit out on. It's not one to skip. It's not one to get busy and miss doing your homework and getting to the polls. This is one that you want to make sure that you participate in because it's going to matter to you. It's going to matter to your kids. It's going to matter to your grandkids.
0: Don't laugh at this. One of the things that I have been truly open-mouthed about is the candidates that are running against each other and their commercials are running back-to-back. That was something that with the television side and all these places that I've been, that was the number one rule. You don't run a candidate and his opponent back to back, but some of them are in a position right now. That's a heavy part of their commercial load, and they're having to do it. I'm surprised the candidates aren't screaming.
1: Yeah, it is interesting. I was, you know, watching the news just the other day and noted that same thing, that you're seeing a lot of ads that are out there, and that's to be expected. Again, you're talking about a major election here, and so you've got the ads that are playing that talk about their vision. You're talking about ads that differentiate what people are saying and kind of bring maybe some of the truth to life on people's records, right? That's what happens in campaigns down the home stretch. And so you're seeing a lot of ads. And I think when you see the ads, you know, pay attention to them, but also go do your own research and then make a plan to make sure you get to the polls. So I've shared with you this before, Bill, the last election that we had in June only brought 17% to the polls.
0: Wow.
1: 17%. We can do a lot better than that. Historically, we've hovered around 30% on June elections, but there's some things that are different this year. Of course, we've got local elections that are on that same ballot at that same time. And so that will help drive turnout. And then you have all these folks that are running at the same time. And like I said, one of the biggest elections that you've seen in the last 20 years, and that will dictate the next probably 20 years of the direction of this state and our communities and what those politics are like for our families. And so I think this is one that you got to make your plans. You got to get out there and you got to vote. And South Dakota can do a lot better than 17%. We can make our educated choices and make sure that we're getting to the polls at a much higher number than that.
0: Casey, appreciate you joining us. If you see something, we're going to be on tomorrow. We'll have Friday. Come back with anything that we should be discussing.
1: Sounds good. Thanks for having me on, Bill.
0: You make a lot of difference. We appreciate that. We like having candidates on, but we also like to be busy with those that are in the fields with their jobs. Have I got Russ Wildfong with me today? Or is it Wildfong?
2: Yeah, you sure do, Bill. Yeah, well, it's a silent D, so yeah, Wildfong is the family name.
0: Now, you're supposed to be out in the field seeding this morning, and you're talking to me. What's that about?
2: Yeah, well, can you hear the tractor running in the background? I'm just scratching some dirt here, putting some peas in the ground.
0: All right, so what's the ground like right now? You know, we've had a lot of talk about, gee, we got a lot of moisture, we got this, we got snow. What are you seeing out there, Russ?
2: Yeah, well, we farm in the middle of Saskatchewan, Canada here, and we are wet. We've been dry for about 5 years straight, and we've got so much snow and then late snow and rain that we're about 2 weeks behind here, which in Canada is a big thing because you get too far behind in seeding, you're in trouble when it comes to harvest and getting done before the snowfall.
0: Now, you were talking about, in the notes, seeding 9,000 acres, and you're only about a third done. You got two-thirds to do. What are you doing talking to me?
2: Yeah. Well, we had a week of rain here, so that really put us behind schedule. So I just got seeding again this morning, or otherwise I'd call you from the office. But this is a pretty good office, too, this mobile office. Better scenery, anyways.
0: I like to have people out talking from wherever they're at, with their tractors, with their combines, whatever. But for the most part, crops themselves, agriculture itself, where are we at? Are we going to be able to keep farmers to where they can continue to make a living?
2: Yeah, you know, just like our American counterparts, cost of production is getting really high, you know, like your inputs, machinery, and there's very little margin for error anymore. We've noticed that with everything you do, whether it's the seeding, the spraying, or especially the harvesting. So, you know, a nice little segue there for my business. We specialize in custom combine parts, and that's our secret sauce is trying to get better results for the customers, the farmers, and try to keep more grain in the bin and not spread out in the field.
0: Why Sioux Falls?
2: Well, Sioux Falls is a beautiful city, number one. And it's just a great location. You got the corn country of the U.S. is kind of all close by, and we don't grow a lot of corn up here. I play around with it a little bit. My son and I love seeding a corn plot every year and harvesting it. And you're close enough to wheat country, and that's our big crop is wheat and canola, small grains. And so a lot of our stuff is heavy built, heavy duty concaves for wheat farmers. And then you get that transition too of the soybean guys. So one of the things that, you know, we hang our hat on is our warranty, a 3-year full warranty. And that don't matter if you ingest a rock or a cultivator shank or anything, we cover these parts because we farm a lot of peas and we've done soybeans before too. And you get a lot of rocks in there.
0: So, you think?
2: You know, yeah. And, you know, and rocks and combines don't mix. So that's why our little slogan is, you know, we hate rocks.
0: Well, that's pretty good for a guy named Wild Fong. I mean, but you hate rocks. And why Sioux Falls was one of the questions that you wanted me to ask about, the talking points.
2: Yeah.
0: Tell us about Sioux Falls.
2: Well, we'd like to move anything we're doing for sales in America, we want to move production down into the U.S. So we need a location where we can hire people to help us build this stuff. And we've already found a foundry close by that's going to start making some of our threshing elements for us. John Deere and Case IH at the moment is what we sell up here. So you know, and President Trump said it loud and clear, he wants American built stuff going into America or staying in America, and that's what we want to do. We want to get our stuff built in America, sold to Americans, and keep that money there. And at the end of the day, you know, we're making a little bit of profit and we're reinvesting it back in the USA.
0: All right. Don't be a stranger.
2: Absolutely, Bill. Thanks for the call.
0: You betcha. We'll check with the Plains Commerce next.
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0: Welcome back. It's your agribusiness. Do I have one Nolan Clark out there from Plains Commerce this morning?
11: Sure do. Good morning, Bill.
0: You know, you really kind of help a lot of folks out. And folks at Plains Commerce are actually meeting with some of my family today, talking about how they can help and how they can plan. Sometimes farmers need a little planning.
11: Yeah, you know, that's a great point. What I would say is that at times people, and it doesn't matter if it's a farmer, an individual, married couple, a commercial business owner, anything really, sometimes people just don't have the right mindset at times when it comes to planning. They know what they're doing. They know how to run their business. They just sometimes don't think about looking to the future or even looking into the next year if it's machinery, expansion, trying to consider next steps as far as passing along the business, things like that, you know. So it's just sometimes people need to be reminded that at the end of the day, each and everything you do is a business and it's your personal life. And knowing the whole picture and being able to plan for that a little bit, just so that way you have peace of mind, whether that's, again, if it's you're meeting with Trust and Wealth Management, if you're meeting with your ag lender or your commercial lender, just knowing what the plan is for the future. Maybe it's not anything right now, but maybe it's something 3 or 4 years down the road that we need to look at, and starting those conversations earlier so that way we can try to assist putting you in a really good financial position to be able to withstand that, or and also kind of help you, you know, maybe right now is not the time. Maybe you can push it down the road just a few years. So it's just, it's never a wrong time to think about planning, because at the end of the day, a really good plan is only going to help you have more success in the future.
0: All right, Gary Popke, good friend, meeting with him this afternoon. He said, do you think Nolan can name all the places our banks are? And I thought, you know what? I'll take that bet. I'll bet Nolan can. Now, don't let me down, Nolan.
11: Well, you better bet him something good. So we've got three here in Sioux Falls. We're in Mitchell, Watertown, Condie, Aberdeen, and Hoven.
0: Well, and it is a big deal. People can count on walking in the door, asking some questions, and knowing that they're going to get the best answers they possibly can from experienced people.
11: Yeah, I appreciate you saying that. And then I will also say that while, you know, we're kind of on that I-29 corridor, we have plenty of people that are definitely off of the path out west and east into Minnesota, you know, all over the place, really. And, you know, we do offer all of the ranges of electronic banking as well as all the other major banks, because at the end of the day, you know, banking has adjusted. Yes, we are still brick and mortar, and we love to have people come in, but don't let that stop you from reaching out about opening an account with us, because at the end of the day, we have all the capabilities to help you in every way that we can.
0: Well, it makes a difference if they smile at you when you come in. They get an answer if they don't know it. And you can walk out the door knowing that friends took care of you.
11: Yes, that is, you know, like you said, we are a community bank. And we really try to live all of those ideals. And just come, when someone walks in, just trying to be friendly, helpful, and attentive, you know, really just so that way everybody feels heard and helped to what they need. That is, you know, that is the epitome of a community bank.
0: I was trying to figure out where your hometown is. I knew at one point, and I'm getting older, and I think I forgot.
11: Sure, no problem. We are smack dab in the middle of Brookings and Watertown there. It's a little town called Esteline.
0: I remember where that's at. And thanks for all your service. And people said, why do you have them on all the time? I said, because they're helping people all the time. That's the deal. We appreciate you.
11: Thank you, Bill. Have a great day.
0: Sarah Heinrich, KFGO Fargo, has the Growing Harvest Network.
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13: Farm Rescue announced the completion of its 1,300th family assistance case, marking a major milestone in the organization's mission to support farm and ranch families facing an unexpected crisis. Rusty Halverson has the details.
16: Farm Rescue's marketing and communications strategist Kaylee Reller says the milestone case took place near Selfridge, North Dakota, where Farm Rescue volunteers helped out rancher J.W. Fralick and his wife, Alicia.
17: The family primarily focuses on cattle. And so what we had planted for them was to be able to feed their cattle in future times. So very excited to go out there. We actually had our planter and our air seeder at the same case, which doesn't happen too frequently. So great to see all of that and many volunteers come together to help out.
16: The Fralick family reached out after a series of difficult life events, including a death in the family, the arrival of a newborn, and a medical diagnosis that significantly impacted day-to-day ranch operations.
13: Once again, that was Rusty Halverson with the Growing Harvest Ag Network reporting. Since 2005, Farm Rescue has expanded its footprint to include 11 states, providing free planting, haying, harvesting, and livestock feeding assistance to farm and ranch families experiencing major injury, illness, or natural disaster. For more details, you can head to farmrescue.org. 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
19: After a chilly start, partly sunny skies this afternoon. Our high temperature at 63. A few sprinkles are possible late in the day. And a south wind at 5 to 10. For tonight, mostly cloudy skies, low at 44. Tomorrow, our high temperature at 67, partly sunny skies. And the weather for Friday features a good chance of rain, high 63. From the Storm Center at Kibble Land TV, I'm Brian Karstens.
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0: It is right around that half hour time, 10:32:25. Matt Swenson, Swenson Commodities, has joined us. What are the numbers showing on this 20th day of May?
20: Well, corn's getting flipped here, down 12 cents, 463 and a quarter. Soybeans are down 8 and a quarter, 1201 and a quarter. Wheat's down 9 and 3 quarters, 657. Hogs are down 2 to up 27 cents in the July contract. Cattle down 237 at 252.17, or 322 lower in August feeders at 360.42. Fruits down 418. The 486, that's at 99.29. Stock market's up 57 points in the S&P, 357 in the Dow, 386. In the NASDAQ, gold's up $25, silver's up $1.17, and Bitcoin's trading 770 higher. It's at 77,905. There you have it.
0: At 33.20, those are the latest numbers from Swenson Commodities. If people want numbers in the morning or later in the day, can they get them from Swenson Commodities?
20: They can give us a call at 605-335-5570.
0: Appreciate you, and we'll talk again on Friday.
20: Okay, thanks.
0: All right, have I got Jerry Idy with me this morning?
21: Good morning, you sure do. And I believe we also have Gavin Crosby from the Tri-Valley FFA chapter on with us to visit a little bit about. He's got a lot going on with this summer with his SAE, starting his own custom working business. He just had a very successful state FFA convention, part of the winning agronomy team. And he just got back from the National Land and Land Judging Contest in Oklahoma City for FFA. So very busy young man with lots going on. Gavin, can you tell us a little bit about your SAE and what you're doing this summer?
22: Yeah, so my SAE is is hardwood working. So basically I make like a bunch of tables and stuff because my grandpa used to have a sawmill when I was younger, and we would mill up trees and stuff that we cut down, and he still has that hardwood now. And I've come around to start making like tables and desks and everything out of it. So yeah, just a bunch of custom work, and been a lot of fun.
0: When we listen when we listen to you, Gavin, by the way, I live in Hartford, so I'm a neighbor. So,
22: nice.
0: Anyway, I always keep a close eye on what's happening in Humboldt and in that direction. But for the most part, sounds to me like you've done very well, and we should be all very proud of what you're accomplishing.
22: Yeah, thank you. Yeah, we just got back from the National Land Judging, as you were saying. We went down there from the 4th to the 8th, and that was a lot of fun. But the weather down there is completely different from up here.
21: What did you learn in Oklahoma that you can bring back and use back here in Colton, South Dakota?
22: Some of the stuff can be, like, the dirt down there is a lot more coarse than up here. We have a lot finer soil, which is a lot better for planting. That's kind of why we have a bunch more fields than they do down there. But more than that, they're a lot more windy than us, but they have a lot more trees to block it, so it doesn't seem like it. But their weather is all over the place, kind of like ours, so that's something similar.
0: Yes, it is. It's a crazy place. But we got to be very proud of what you're doing. I mean, we need to be saluting people like you. And Gavin, we're going to do it in Gavin's name in the future. Is this a Gavin? So you wouldn't mind that, would you?
22: What'd you say?
0: I say you wouldn't mind if we made the kind of things that you have done a big deal for those that come on in future shows. So anyway, they'll say, who is this Gavin guy? I said, he's good at what he does. That's all you need to know. Right, Jerry?
21: Absolutely. So what do you, like, how many tables do you think you'll make over the summer?
22: So in the last couple months here, I've made a coffee table and a dining room table, and I'm thinking about starting some other stuff. Like, I've seen some ideas for coat hangers and stuff where you take those slabs of wood and you kind of make them in a way that no one else does that you can't really buy in the stores. That's kind of what sets me apart, I think, is the stuff I make is all custom and it's all unique in its own way. So there's no duplicates of anything. So, but yeah.
1: What type of wood do you work mostly with?
22: Oh, my favorite is black walnut, but I've also done a bunch of maple and cedar, and I did a, gosh, what was it? There was a different, like a, it was like a burl of some sort, which has a bunch of pretty colors in it. A bunch of unique hardwoods.
0: So what's this do for when you grow up? It gives you certainly a background of successes, but for the most part, is there anything here that you could make some money at?
22: Oh yeah, I've made quite a few bucks doing this so far. And right now in the summers, I'm working for my uncle at Bundy Construction. There, we do a bunch of like luxury remodels and stuff. And they have this whole TV show thingy that they do. So it'd be awesome if I could get into that and kind of merge them both together and make tables and stuff for that.
0: Well, keep us posted on your successes. We want to be able to say we knew Gavin when, and you can be on up the chain. I mean, that's pretty good stuff.
22: Yeah, thank you.
0: Jerry, what else should we know?
1: Well, like Gavin, who's working on his SAE, making, doing woodworking stuff this summer, we have a lot of FFA members that are very busy over the summer working on their supervised agricultural experiences, gaining skills in a variety of different things, right? So that might be their own custom business. Some of them might be custom haying, or we have one up north that I know does custom manure spreading, and might be raising their livestock, preparing for shows. There's lots of shows over the summer and early fall. We also have students that are planting their crops and praying for rain, right? And praying for the hail to stay away along with that, and helping, wanting to be successful with that. Some of them are doing research projects, but summer is a very intense time for our members to do their individualized research projects, their individualized supervised agricultural experiences that they will then be recognized throughout the next school year for all their hard work. So it's just a continuous cycle of members and students that keep working to grow, and it's our job to keep nurturing them and supporting them both financially as well as with our time and energy.
0: Gavin, give us a direction you're going, and we want to follow along with you. What's it going to be?
22: I'm thinking of going into, like, you talking about, like, job-wise, or?
0: Yeah, you call it, because whatever you do is going to be right.
22: Yeah, I think I'm going to try to go into some sort of construction trade. I'd like to do remodeling and stuff, but I'm enjoying doing this custom woodworking. I think it's a lot of fun, and you really got your own creative ideas and everything, and you can make anything you want. But that's always really fun to do, and I find it more fun than stressful at times, but it can be when you're doing, because I like doing the epoxy tables and stuff, which is expensive, and it's really easy to mess up, but it's a lot of trial and error and a lot of fun.
0: Gavin, we appreciate you being on. Jerry, we appreciate you bringing Gavin on.
22: Yeah, thank you, guys.
1: Thank you so much for highlighting our members.
0: Anytime we can. We've talked to a lot of candidates and office holders this week, and for the first time, a longtime county auditor, Leah Anderson, explains to us more of what they're doing. We've been talking to a lot of candidates or would-be candidates this week, and Leah Anderson reminded me that maybe we ought to talk about county auditor. What you want to tell us this morning, and what can we learn from you?
2: Yeah, well, I guess the important thing to let you know is how important it is to find the right person for the county auditor. The county auditor's office handles quite a variety of tasks, and
3: before we get too far into this, I just want to apologize for my voice. It's going, and I've been conducting election worker training, so that's part of the reason why. Lots of talking. So, but the auditor's office, we do a lot of accounting functions, payroll tax reporting, property tax apportionment, and process abatements. We do grants or oversee some grants and budgeting. That takes up a lot of time during the year. We do all the accounts payable, so any outgoing funds from the county go through our office. We also handle lien assignments. We do all the commission meeting recordings and minutes and many other things in that respect. And then all licenses that are issued by the county for, let's say, like the cannabis license, and then alcohol, like beer and wine, all of those things for both annual renewals and also special events. And then on top of that, we handle all the elections.
0: You know, the one thing that happens, you have all these that are running for mayor, you have all these that are running for governor, all these that are running for various other offices, and people often forget down the ballot. There are positions that maybe are more important to their livelihood, and they need to vote in the right way.
3: I would agree.
0: Well, talk us through that. Why are what you're talking about so important? You're an election worker, you're a trainer, you want to make sure that people are doing things the right way.
3: Yeah, so a good portion of my time is spent researching codified law, making sure that we're doing things the way they should be done. My personal background is accounting, so I have 29 years of accounting experience, both corporate, financial accounting, auditing. Most of the time that I spent in public accounting, it was auditing. I've worked for small businesses. I work for large corporations, so I have quite a variety of accounting background. And I've been in the county for 30 years, so I know a lot about our county, and I think that history is important. The other aspect of this is you do need somebody with experience. The best thing for me, having accounting experience, was it helped my learning curve when I came to this office. I already could, you know, understand and work with all of our accounting functions, and I could spend a lot of my time learning about elections and codified law. And so that was very helpful.
0: People are not going to understand what you do, regardless of how many times you explain it, but it's doggone important.
3: It is. It's important, and it's not an easy job, I will say. We put a lot of hours in. I particularly put a lot of hours in. It's definitely more than a full-time job. You know, last night I left work at 9 o'clock, and then I needed to be back here at 8 o'clock. So, and during an election season, that's very typical.
0: Most misunderstood things about this election. Obviously, people get confused on dates, where they vote. What is at stake? How do they get some of that information in front of them so they can understand that they would never miss voting?
3: Right. Well, so a good thing is to check out our website, check out the Secretary of State's website. There's a lot of information there. Some of the key dates right now, of course, our primary election is June 2nd. Absentee voting goes through June 1st. And we can accept absentee requests up until that point. The most important thing is to study your ballot. So going on the VIP portal on the Secretary of State's website is a way that a person can look to see that they're registered, what their party affiliation is, what their ballot's going to look like, their sample ballot. They can look at that. And so all of that's very important. And I would suggest, you know, especially for candidates and the general public, to look for information that we post on our website, because there's a lot of good stuff there.
0: All right. We appreciate the insight. You're just as important as all those people that are saying, I'll make a great mayor. Got to have people like you that have been in the position, what did you say, 29 years in accounting?
4: 29 years in accounting, 30 years in the county.
0: Thank you for what you do. And keep us posted if there's anything our audience should know. Your information is vital.
4: It is. I would like, if we have another minute or so, just as far as, you know, I'm up for re-election as well. And I know that you've talked to other candidates, but know that I'm very committed to this job. I know one of the topics talked about was the fact that I plan to just serve one more term. And I just want to explain the reason for that is because I am 60 years old. And one more term would put me at about 65, which is retirement age. And I hope to be able to mentor the next person to step up and take this job.
0: Thanks for what you do. Don't feel like 60 is old. I'm going to turn 80 in September.
4: Well, that's wonderful.
0: And I'm still working, so don't give up.
4: I will still be working as well, but maybe something different.
0: Leo, we appreciate you. Okay. Keep us posted as we get closer to Election Day.
4: Okay, thank you so much.
0: We appreciate all those candidates that have talked to us. We still have some to go. We still have a few days left in the month. When we get back, though, Mr. Tree, he'll tell us what he sees and the best tree you can plant.
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0: Welcome back. One of the most popular guests that we have ever had on the air has a four-letter word for a last name, Ball. He has a four-letter for his first name, John. John Ball, good morning.
27: Good morning, Bill. I thought, oh, he's not having me on next.
0: I know you did. I got you. Let's talk a little bit about trees and what we see out there.
27: Well, you know what? That's a good way to start it, because what we're seeing out there, everybody, right now, is a pretty tree. It's usually kind of oval canopy, kind of a round lollipop. You can see some that are maybe only 10 feet tall, and you'll find some that are 30 to 40 feet tall. But they have these long panicles, in other words, cone-like clusters of flowers that are kind of a yellow-green. And people are noticing them right now, and, you know, I'm getting calls or pictures. What's this pretty tree? And the pretty tree is called a buckeye, kind of after Ohio buckeye. But, yeah, they're pretty trees right now in full bloom. Flowers are slightly fragrant. And, by the way, if one of your listeners is saying, oh, those buckeyes, I like the flowers. I don't like the fruit, the nuts that fall, and the squirrels bury in my garden. Well, folks, if you buy an autumn splendor buckeye, you get two things. You get nice fall color, hence the name Autumn Splendor, and they produce very few of the buckeyes, the nuts. In fact, we've got a bunch on campus, and I might be able to find four or five nuts a year from all of them. So the squirrels will be disappointed if you plant them because they don't have the nuts to carry around. But you won't have to deal with them coming up in your gardens or flower beds or anything else next year. So the Autumn Splendor Buckeye is a pretty tree right now, and that one will be pretty again in the fall. And for all your Minnesota listeners, the Autumn Splendor Buckeye was actually developed at University of Minnesota. So it's a great tree to plant all around, and they're in full bloom right now in the Sioux Falls area.
0: All right, if I went to your yard, I haven't. I don't even know where you live, and you wouldn't want me walking down your street. But for the most part, the kind of trees that you have and the success you have with what you have planted.
27: Well, first of all, I'm cheap too, Bill, and so I have a buckeye planted by a squirrel, and I'm keeping it. It's about 7 feet tall right now, and it's a nice place in the yard. And, of course, we have a catalpa tree. It's my wife's favorite tree, so we certainly have to have that, and many of your listeners like that tree as well. It'll be blooming in about another 3 weeks, but it does produce these long capsules. Beans, as they're often called, and some people don't care for those. And then in my front yard, I have a very unusual tree. It's called a rock elm. And rock elm is a native tree. It used to line the Big Sioux River. You can find a few still down in the Newton Hills area. And the reason you can't find them much anymore is because of the name, rock elm. And the wood is incredibly dense. And so back in the 1800s, those trees were cut heavily to make the hubs for wagon wheels because you needed a hard, dense wood. So the reason that tree is fairly rare out there in the landscape is the fact that it was so valuable, it was overused. But if you live along the Big Sioux or even out to the James, but mostly the Big Sioux area, you can occasionally find one of these trees growing. And obviously you can find one growing in my front yard. They have a corky bark, kind of like a burr oak, too. They can withstand fire. And so that's kind of my favorite. And then I have a couple of paper birch in the yard as well. And, of course, I don't have an ash anymore. We cut that down when I found emerald ash borer in Sioux Falls in 2018. So I'm not doing treatments. Oh, and another thing, Bill, because I'm getting calls from your listeners and that. What about emerald ash borer treatments? Yes, we're coming into the time period for treatments. And as I told everybody in 2018, you're going to do it every 2 years, okay, for 10 years. So, yes, people, if you're having your trees treated in 2016, when 2018 comes along, you can start lengthening the times between treatments. So finally, in the next year or two, we'll be getting away from treating every 2 years in the Sioux Falls area. That in Brookings, nope, it's every 2 years still. But the reason for this, Bill, is the ash population has dropped in Sioux Falls, of course, and the beetle population has dropped. So they're not under that intense pressure. So, yes, treat your trees this year, but 2018, you'll be able to say, you know what, I'll go another year or two.
0: How about 2028?
27: All right, Bill. Well, 2028, I better not be doing quite as much here, but at 2028, you can extend that treatment a little bit longer, and by 2038, let's really go out there.
0: There you go.
27: You might be treating your ash trees every 8 years.
0: All right, we got to make some money. So we'll talk to you again on Friday.
27: Thanks, though.
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0: Welcome back. It's your business. It's your agribusiness. Glad to have you with us. We did talk some candidates to be on the air today, and we'll do some of that again on Friday. We have the usual Friday list. And we will be happy to share with you. We're hearing 62 today, 66 on Thursday. Friday, we're going to see temperatures that are going to start leaning up towards 79 degrees. And then next Monday, Tuesday, and Wednesday, the temperatures in the 80s. But as Tree would tell you, there's rain that's going with it. And make sure you... get the right tree. Make sure you're keeping it healthy. If you don't, you better call the tree. We appreciate Norm Anderson, all he did today, all the guests that joined us today, and the fact that you, our audience, were there today. For now, though, our time is up. Thank you for yours.
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5: Pomp and circumstance and the president, Elisa Brady, Fox News. A commencement ceremony underway at the U.S. Coast Guard Academy in New London, Connecticut.
8: You're our first line of defense to protecting the homeland.
5: Homeland Security Secretary Mark Wayne Mullen speaking moments ago just before President Trump's address to the cadets.
9: Let me begin by saying a very big congratulations to the class of 2026, special class.
5: This as the conflict with Iran continues, the president reportedly holding a lengthy call with Israel's prime minister overnight, telling reporters before he left for Connecticut this morning he's in no hurry on Iran, though he has also emphasized holding off on renewed strikes for negotiations is temporary.
11: These comments come amid a massive U.S. military buildup across the Middle East. New video shows U.S. refuelers parked at Tel Aviv's Ben

0: receiving payouts from a new Justice Department settlement fund for people who claim to be victims of politically motivated prosecutions. This a day after the acting U.S. Attorney General defended creation of that fund as setting up a process for case-by-case review. The lawsuit says it's an illegal slush fund. 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
4: From the Kela.com News Center, I'm Tom Rooney. The Sioux Falls City Council received some welcome news on sales tax revenues this week. Finance Director Sean Pritchett says sales tax collections through the month of April are up by 6.6% from last year. Still, the 2027 budget will be challenging with the new mayor and at least two new members on the City Council. Officials will also have to deal with the impact of a law passed by the 2025 legislature that limits income from property tax increases to 3% per year.
5: Our view for 2027 is really focused on holding the line on increases in expenses because of our expectations of those reduced revenues on the property tax side.
4: Pritchett says his department is still working to identify $10 million in ongoing expenses that can be trimmed to maintain adequate budget reserves going forward. Iowa homeowners will see $4.2 billion in property tax relief over the next 6 years. Governor Kim Reynolds signed a bill providing the relief this week, saying rates have increased by 10% in just the last 2 years, a rate she calls unsustainable. Small and disadvantaged South Dakota communities are getting more than $9 million to help remove so-called forever chemicals, PFAS, from drinking water. PFAS are contaminants that can cause cancer. The agency says the funding is directed at the communities that need it the most. Officials say it's part of the EPA's efforts to make America healthy again. And a friendly reminder, Arrowhead Parkway in East Sioux Falls will be closed between Veterans Parkway and Highline Avenue starting tomorrow. Construction to rebuild the western side of the Arrowhead and Veterans Parkway intersection is expected to take several months to complete. We have a map showing alternative routes at Kela.com. From the Kela.com News Center, I'm Tom Rooney.
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8: After a chilly start, our high today 63 with clouds increasing, south winds 5 to 10, couple of sprinkles also possible this afternoon. Low tonight 44, mostly cloudy. Tomorrow we warm up to 67 with a partly sunny sky, southeast wind 10 to 15. Good chance of rain on Friday, high 63. From the Storm Center at Ketholand TV, I'm meteorologist Brian Karstens.
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10: Welcome in Wednesday edition. Clay and Buck. Got to get the day right off the top. That wouldn't be ideal to swing and miss. I am Clay Travis. He is Buck Sexton. And we are with all of you in the wake of six big primaries

0: Allrine was a substantial favorite to win, and 10 minutes after the polls closed, it was 90% that Allrine was going to win. Why do I bring all this up? Polls are getting increasingly worthless. If you care about what's likely to happen, this is my advice to you. Go to Polymarket, go to Kalshi, look at what the odds say. Doesn't mean that they're 100% right, but it's way more reliable to look at where people are putting their money down than it is to look at what a bunch of random pollsters are doing. I think the prediction markets are going to end polling in America. I think nobody's going to look at them in the years ahead. So if you're in the poll business, I think you are finished. The prediction markets are going to be much more reliable than the actual polling, because polling, as Rush told you guys for a long time, first of all, a lot of them are agenda driven, right? There's Republican pollsters, there's Democrat pollsters, and they want to tell you a story. There's very few that are right down the middle just trying to give you an accurate snapshot. The Polymarket and Kalshi, the whole point is to give you an accurate snapshot of what's going to happen. Doesn't mean they're going to always be right, but when you get to 90%, they're very rarely wrong, because if they're on the wrong side, you make 10 to 1 the other direction.
1: Also, Clay, with all the things that are going on here, Ken Paxton, here he is, this is Cut 8. He's saying, guys, I got to tell you, getting endorsed by President Trump like that, hooked on a feeling, he's high on believing. Play 8.
2: There's nothing like getting endorsed by President Trump. I think he's the most significant endorsement in at least my lifetime. If you get his endorsement, better than it's the gold standard. And so, you know, people have a lot of respect for that, especially in the Republican primary.
3: Did you speak to the president today?
2: I sure did. Yeah, he called me this morning. He said, he didn't say exactly what was going to happen. He just said, I think you're going to like what I'm doing today.
3: Was that a short conversation? Was it a longer conversation?
2: No, we talked about it.
3: Did he tell you why?
2: Yeah, he suggested that he thought I was the best candidate. I don't want to get into the details about everything he said, because it's a private conversation. But yeah, he thinks I'm the best candidate, and that I will actually help him get some of these things done, like the Save America Act, which I have been promoting since they first passed it in the U.S. House.
1: Trump, point here. I'm sorry, rather, point here from Paxton. Trump is still the gold standard for endorsement, still Trump's party. And I think there's just no question about that going into the midterms, based on what we saw in this primary, and really just based on whether it's the betting markets, the polls, or people in this audience, people who are with us right now listening, and it's still Trump's GOP. That's where things stand. There has been no loosening of that grip.
0: I think that's 100% true. We'll take some of your talkbacks, some of your calls, as we roll through the Wednesday edition of the program.
1: Yeah, let's stack a bunch of them.
0: Yeah.
1: Let's get a bunch of them in here. All right, take a moment this coming Memorial Day weekend to appreciate the true sentiment and reason behind the holiday. The number of us that fly the American flag is one thing, but honoring the men and women lost in the line of service is really the purpose of this holiday. Memorial Day is a time we acknowledge the legacy of the men and women who made the ultimate sacrifice. We remember and honor their courage. We stop to recognize the responsibility that comes with the freedom that they secured for all of us. It's an opportunity to remember and appreciate the rights we enjoy and how they came to be in this country by the sacrifice of others. Our friends at Americans for Prosperity take this solemnly. 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It's time to make sure they do, and Americans for Prosperity has something to help you with that. If you believe we all share a responsibility to preserve what makes this country strong, go to afpbuck.com for your free guide on how you can get involved and help with your community. 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
12: Nothing has embodied the American spirit like the family farmer. 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And for that, we tip our hats to them. Farmers Union Insurance, protecting those that protect America's food source.
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14: 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Change the election system, gerrymander the hell out of states so Republicans don't have a vote, they're disenfranchised. Change the Supreme Court to a Democrat Polit Bureau. Open borders to bring in more and more Democrats. And then, if a Republican wins, impeach them.
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8: Welcome back in, Clay Travis, Buck Sexton Show. We're going to talk with Steve Hilton here coming up at the bottom of the hour about the race in California, and I think it ties in, actually, with the conversation that we are having right now. Jeff Bezos with a lot of very interesting quotes that are out there right now. I just sent in a clip on what would happen if Amazon were to run the New York City school system, and it's actually a great analogy. I believe we have another cut from Bezos here, and cut 16, you could double the taxes I pay.
9: People sometimes say that I don't pay taxes. That's true. I pay billions of dollars in taxes. And it's a perfect, again, if people want me to pay more billions,
10: right,
9: then let's have that debate. But don't pretend, you know, that's going to solve the problem. You could double the taxes I pay, and it's not going to help that teacher in Queens. I promise you. So you can't connect those two things, not logically.
11: This is so critical, Clay. You could take all the money that all the billionaires make, period. In any given year, in terms of income, it would not help somebody making $70,000 a year living in New York City. Not help them one bit.
8: Which is what Democrats are selling to them, which is why it's such a lie. And I give credit to Bezos for speaking out on these issues, and I think doing it quite eloquently. We'll talk about New York City school spending and how it would be different if Amazon were involved instead of the government. But on the downside, the backside of this hour here, we're about to be joined by Steve Hilton. We're going to go out to California, find out the absolute latest on the governor's race there. We'll also ask him what he thinks about the L.A. mayor's race with Spencer Pratt. All that and more coming your way momentarily.
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10: With your ag news, I'm Farm and Ranch Director Sarah Heinrich. A new national survey commissioned by Amato Advisors and conducted by Farm Journal shows many U.S. farmers are increasingly concerned about rising costs, trade pressures, and federal policy heading into the 2026 midterm elections. The Farmer and Rancher Policy Sentiment Survey questioned 974 farmers and ranchers across 44 states in April. According to the poll, 78% of respondents identified machinery and input costs, including fertilizer, fuel, seed, and chemicals, as one of the top challenges facing their operations. The survey also found 94% of farmers said the war with Iran is affecting their operations through higher fertilizer or energy costs. Trade policy and tariffs ranked among the top concerns for 25% of respondents. More than half of those surveyed said federal policies negatively impacted their farms during the past year, while 73% said elected officials do not understand the realities farmers face. And we'll be back with more ag news right after this.
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10: According to new data from the Association of Equipment Manufacturers, U.S. sales of combines increased 3.4% in April 2026 compared to the year before. Canadian sales of combines were also up, ending the month 42.7% higher than in April of last year. The April sales results of farm tractor and combine sales show the lingering softness in the equipment market, said Kurt Blades, Senior Vice President at AEM. He adds these reflect the lingering challenges and uncertainty in the ag economy. The progress on a U.S. farm bill is encouraging and creates hope for more long-term growth. He also said both U.S. and Canadian sales of agricultural tractors fell 11.3% year-over-year in April of 2026. With your ag news, I'm Farm and Ranch Director Sarah Heinrich for the Growing Harvest Ag Network.
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18: Temperatures are going to be below average again for this afternoon, with highs near 63 and partly cloudy skies. South winds will be around 5 to 10 miles per hour and will keep staying on the lighter side heading into the overnight hours. Lows are expected to be near 43 degrees, with skies becoming mostly cloudy. From the KELOLAND Live Doppler HD Storm Center, I'm meteorologist Jalen Borson.
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11: We've got some breaking news for you. We'll be joined by Steve Hilton here momentarily, but the breaking news is that the Trump administration has just put forward, or I should say the DOJ, but it is part of the Trump administration, criminal charges against former Cuban President Raul Castro. DOJ currently holding a news conference about this indictment. So this is about, Clay, so Raul Castro is 94 years old,
8: right?
11: But this is about the, you know, it's interesting. I actually talked years ago to Marco Rubio about this incident on radio, Clay, before we teamed up when Marco was a senator here in Florida. It's about the shoot down of the civilian aircraft that belonged to the Cuban-American group Brothers to the Rescue. Four people, three of them were Americans, killed in the attack. Keep in mind, there is no, and you know, this is a clear, I think, legal principle that's entirely defensible. There's no statute of limitation on murder. And so they are going after Raul Castro here. And we will come back to this. But my friends, things are heating up for the commies in Cuba right now, because this indictment, it's not just for the paper that it's printed on. There's more coming. Let's talk to our friend Steve Hilton, though. We're going to shift gears to California from down here in the South Florida, Cuba area. Steve, you actually can, let me just say it, you actually can win this thing. Like, this is pretty amazing. Governor of California, you actually can win. Tell everybody what's going on.
19: It's amazing. It's very simply, we are done. In California, we are done with the Democrats. You see, and I saw you talking about this, Clay. I saw you on just last night talking about it. We've got on Fox, we've got my campaign, which is we're leading in the polls in California, the governor's race. You got Spencer Pratt and all the energy there in Los Angeles. And I know it's a difficult environment this year for Republicans. We all know that, although you're seeing some great signs that that may be overstated. But certainly in California, it is time for change. That age-old political message is just so strongly felt. And we're leading in the polls, looking good for the primary. I don't take anything for granted. It's June the 2nd, but election day is today and yesterday and tomorrow, because it's early voting for a month now. And I'm just feeling very optimistic that we really can get this done and save California and thereby help the whole country to stop our biggest state drifting further into total insanity and decline.
8: Yeah, I did say on Jesse Waters' show last night, Steve, thanks for joining us, that I'm very optimistic about your campaign and also Spencer Pratt's campaign. I have a ton of really good friends in L.A., and they are talking about your campaigns in many ways connected, because what it represents is just extreme frustration with the way things are being done right now. And I'm sure you're picking up on that energy. But I'm curious how much overlap you see between the momentum that Spencer Pratt is developing in L.A. and the momentum that you're developing as governor, and whether there are kinships there in terms of why you're connecting with people.
19: Yeah, it's really interesting. Look, we're very, very different people, different races. Spencer's campaign is for mayor of L.A. That is one city among 80 or so within Los Angeles County, a huge county, largest in the country, 10 million people, 23% of the total vote in California. But his race is a nonpartisan race. I'm running as a Republican statewide, very different. But the thing that we have in common, and I really see all the time, you know, the memes being generated and people saying, vote Spencer Pratt to save L.A., vote Steve Hilton to save California, is that we're both outsiders. We've never run for office before, and we're just not afraid to point out the total failure and corruption of this Democrat machine that's been running L.A., that's been running California, without any check or balance or challenge for 16 years now statewide. They've run absolutely everything, and the results are a total disaster, a complete failure on every front. Highest poverty rate in the nation, highest unemployment rate in the nation, highest cost of living by far. U.S. News and World Report ranks California 50th out of 50 states for opportunity.

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10: The Markley, Van Camp, and Robbins Show. Jamie Markley, David Van Camp, Scott Robbins, and the five stories we're watching today.
11: All right, number five, TSA now allowing passengers to fly with medical marijuana in both carry-on and checked bags. Number four.
10: Whoa.
11: Yeah, a big change.
10: Do a lot for the anxiety, huh?
12: You sure would.
11: Number four, Republican Representative Thomas Massie lost his primary to a Trump-endorsed candidate, Ed Gallrein. Massie has spent the last few months calling Trump a pedophile who's beholden to the Jews, but also then closed out his campaign saying, there's a lot I agree with when it comes to Donald Trump. Like, okay, yeah. All right. Yeah.
12: Be gone.
11: Number three, Transportation Secretary Sean Duffy testified that they have revoked 28,000 illegally issued commercial driver's licenses for unqualified foreign drivers and have knocked 20,000 drivers out of service for reasons including not being able to read road signs. Number two.
10: Well, yeah.
11: Yeah, that's a no-brainer, right?
12: What are we even talking about here?
10: Xenophobic.
11: Yeah. Number two, Secretary of State Marco Rubio's, he said that the World Health Organization was unfortunately a little late to identify the Ebola outbreak in Africa. The World Health Organization chief, Tedros, responding by saying, well, those comments stem from a misunderstanding of the agency's role. Wait a minute, what is your role then?
10: No kidding.
11: I'm confused. Ebola. Yeah. Then number one, Amin Abdullah, one of the three people killed at the Islamic Center of San Diego, in a Facebook post that has now been deleted, apparently had praised Adolf Hitler for killing Jews. And strangely enough, the two teens who did it also blamed the Jews for all of their problems.
10: Well, it's a lot in common with a lot of people.
11: And, you know,
10: it
11: reading,
10: is crazy.
11: Yeah, reading their twisted, idiotic manifesto thing that they put out or that's allegedly theirs, I don't know. I'm like, is there a chance that they thought that was a synagogue? Because the two people who did it are idiots, if you read what they're writing. They're morons. And I'm like,
12: That is an interesting point. Yeah.
11: Is there a chance they just saw, like, weird-looking letters on a building and said, that's the Jews, and then went, and, I don't know. I have no idea.
12: Yeah, it is weird. They were, yeah.
10: Well, is there anything else to the other rumor?
12: Bizarre.
11: Oh, about the trans thing?
10: Yes.
11: I have not seen that confirmed anywhere.
10: Just rumor.
11: Yeah.
12: Yeah.
10: Okay. Not as much, you know, coverage with legacy media on that story as you would think.
11: Yeah.
12: It's bizarre if they mistook that for
10: Yeah. I mean, there's some dumb people.
12: Yeah.
10: I mean, you just think about every episode, it seems like, at Nimrod's in the news. You can see where this could happen. Don't know, but you might be onto something there, David. Happy to see this was out of the New York Post, this new polling out with men and women about preferred body types, because we've been hearing about dad bods for years, the women prefer it.
12: Mm-hmm.
10: Not so much.
12: No, I want to believe that's true.
10: I think a lot of guys like to believe that's true.
12: Don't burst my bubble.
10: You'd say the perfect male body is about 15% body fat.
12: Hmm.
10: It's athletic, but it's not overly muscular.
11: Yeah,
12: right.
10: Interesting.
11: A little cushion there, yeah.
10: But then as far as the preferred female body, and because they have, you know, the different illustrations of pictures with this, is 30% body fat.
12: A little beefy, huh?
11: No, that's not really beefy. That's like
12: No, I'm just saying it, but that's not 15%.
10: It's certainly not what you would think as a model.
12: No. Well, yeah, if you look at model mag, you know, any type of models that are in magazines or anywhere.
10: Definitely softer.
12: Yes.
10: Mm-hmm. Yeah. You know, at least according to the illustration, you know, like a little bit of handle over the edge there.
12: Mm-hmm. Nothing wrong with that.
10: No.
11: Want something to hold on to at night, you know?
12: That's right.
10: But that's, you know, you're talking about the difference between men and women and 15 and 30% body fat.
12: That's a big difference. Yeah.
11: Well, you know, it's like the phrase that I have only heard from one individual, and that would be Scott Robbins. Big, sweet, and meaty.
12: Yeah, nothing wrong with that.
10: He's used that for years.
11: Yes, he has.
10: Yes.
12: Yeah.
10: Mm-hmm. Not talking about ribs. Not talking about something that you would eat. You're talking about, this particular.
12: Yes.
10: There you go.
12: Since my youth.
10: There you go.
12: Mm-hmm.
10: Also, and then in Van Camp news, I just see different stories. I think about different people. apparently there's a Billy Joel biopic in the works called Billy and Me. And it's told from the perspective of the guy who discovered him and managed his early career up to his breakout hit Piano Man. It's unauthorized, and apparently Billy Joel does not want it to happen.
11: Oh, so that means it's going to be good.
10: Could be.
11: Yeah.
12: I don't care about that stuff. The rise to Piano Man.
10: You want to see the rest of it.
12: I want to see everything after Piano Man, yeah.
10: Pretty much. And it was interesting, a few weeks ago, David was actually sort of on the side of Billy Joel because a bunch of New York Times music critics were talking about the greatest living songwriters.
11: Yeah.
10: And Billy Joel was way down.
11: Yeah.
10: And they were basically saying, well, he only writes kind of one kind of song.
11: Yeah.
10: Now, if you're familiar on YouTube with Rick Beato, he's a music guy, one of the most popular YouTube channels out there. He actually showed video of the New York Times critics and ripped them to freaking shreds.
11: Well, yeah, I mean, the guy
10: it was so good.
11: Look, Billy Joel is evil, but, I mean, he's very talented, obviously, because he's made a huge career for himself.
10: Yes, no doubt about it. This is the Markley, Van Camp, and Robin show. And really, he outed these New York Times music critics of being complete imbeciles and pretentious, just like you would think they would be.
12: Well, if you reach a mass appeal market, they hate you.
10: A lot of times.
12: If you sell records, they hate you.
10: Or a certain style of music.
12: Right. They just, well, you know.
11: Wasn't one of the
12: hit for the room guys.
11: I don't remember now off the top of my head. Maybe I was looking at another list, but like one of the people on the short list was like Bob Marley. It's like nothing against Bob Marley, but in terms of like just songwriting ability, I'm sorry, man. I can't believe I'm going to bat for Billy Joel, but Billy wins that argument.
10: Oh yeah, and Outkast and stuff like that. Oh, yeah. You know,
12: they're
10: just
12: all on there, yeah.
10: Of course. Jeff Bezos answers the AOC question: can you earn $1 billion? Coming up.

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1: The grain's defensive at midweek. Beyond the tensions in the Middle East, nothing new on the export front for bulls to grab onto. Weather-wise, rainfall across the Ohio River Valley, overall beneficial for increasing soil moisture. Corn, July contract down 9.5 cents at 465 3/4. July soybeans down 9 3/4, 11.99 3/4. Minneapolis spring wheat, new crop September, down 1 3/4, 716 1/4. Live cattle, June contract, $1.27 lower on Wednesday, $2.53.27. August feeder cattle, $2.12 higher at $3.65.77. Lean hogs, June down 65, $97.27. 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
10: Temperatures are going to be below average again for this afternoon with highs near 63 and partly cloudy skies. South winds will be around 5 to 10 miles per hour and will keep staying on the lighter side heading into the overnight hours. Lows are expected to be near 43 degrees with skies becoming mostly cloudy. From the Killoland Live Doppler HD Storm Center, I'm meteorologist Jalen Borson.
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16: The Mark Levin Camp and Robin Show. You know, if you're looking for a better night's sleep, you've heard us talk about ghost bed. My son also got a ghost bed. 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
16: News update, David Van Camp.
18: Man, you just the baseball gods delivered a dose of karma at a Vanderbilt game. Have you seen this?
16: Oh, I saw it.
18: Yeah. Oh, man, it's awesome. Great. So the pitcher for Vanderbilt, Connor Fennell, they're opening up against Kentucky, and he throws an 89-mile-an-hour fastball, 89 miles per hour, and he yells at the batter, "You're bleeping mine." Next pitch, yard.
16: Yes.
19: Yeah, opposite field, too. Yeah.
18: Yeah.
19: It was really good.
16: Yeah, that dude, he yells at a lot of players, the pitcher.
19: Well, if you're only throwing 89, then...
16: Yeah, at the high college level?
19: Yeah, that's not exactly
16: no, blazing not. Anymore.
18: No. Yeah,
19: that's 400 feet most of the time. Yeah,
16: that is true. All right, time for Nimrod. Here we go.
20: When the going gets tough...
21: Damn it, this is too hard!
20: The dumb get dumber.
22: All right, Dan.
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21: I love the poorly educated.
16: All right. Nimrod's in the News. We go to Indiana. Strange arrest here. This dude arrested after police say he was found dancing in the road.
19: Really?
16: Not just because he was happy. Well, he had meth on him.
19: Yeah.
16: That was part of it.
19: Yeah.
16: But he had something else that was illegal. And that was a rare turtle. He was holding an Eastern box turtle. Huh. That's illegal to have.
19: Dancing with it?
16: Yes.
19: Okay.
16: Holding it while he's dancing.
19: Oh, boy.
16: Huh. Man was arrested on drug charges, booked into jail. And they're wondering, okay, what about additional charges for the turtle, which was unharmed, by the way.
19: Good.
18: That's good.
16: It's very delicate as he was dancing with the turtle. Conservation officers released the turtle near the area where it was removed and then returned it to its natural habitat.
19: Dancing with the Turtles has fallen, NBC.
16: Unclear why he had the turtle, but it sounds like he just collected it out in the wild, maybe finding himself on meth. I don't know.
18: Having a shell of a time, you know.
16: That's Nimrod's in the News.

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9: President Trump calls it a big moment. On Lisa Brady, Fox News, the indictment of Cuba's former president Raul Castro on federal charges in Miami.
10: They've been looking for this moment for 65 years, so we'll see what happens, but In the meantime, we're going to have to help them out.
9: President Trump says they're freeing up Cuba, but also tells reporters there's no need for escalation. Cuba's current leader calls the indictment political and a possible pretext for U.S. military aggression.
11: A federal grand jury in Miami indicts 94-year-old former Cuban dictator Raul Castro for allegedly ordering the shooting down of four Miami-based civilian pilots participating in the 1996 Brothers to the Rescue humanitarian flights in international airspace.
12: Nations and their leaders cannot be permitted to target Americans, kill them, and not face accountability.
11: Acting U.S. Attorney General Todd Blanche speaking in Miami, Cuba's embassy in the U.S. in a series of social media posts claims the humanitarian nature of the flights were phony and the pilots invaded Cuban airspace.
9: Fox's Evan Brown in Miami. The U.S. military searching and redirecting an Iranian-flagged oil tanker suspected of trying to violate a U.S. blockade in the Gulf of Oman. As President Trump continues a pause on resuming military strikes with no word of any breakthrough in negotiations.
10: We have to get the right answers. It would have to be a complete 100% good answers. And if we do, we save a lot of time, energy, and lives, most importantly.
9: Iran's parliament speaker and top negotiator, meantime, reassuring the Iranian people in a statement today that the ceasefire has been used as an opportunity to rebuild Iran's military strength as best as possible. Oil prices retreating, though, with U.S. crude falling back under $99 a barrel, and Wall Street rallies. The Dow up 645 points at the bell. 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
20: From the Kello.com News Center, I'm Kristen Tyler. A friendly reminder, Arrowhead Parkway and East Sioux Falls will be closed between Veterans Parkway and Highline Avenue starting tomorrow. Construction to rebuild the west side of the Arrowhead and Veterans Parkway intersection is expected to take several months to complete. We have a map showing alternative routes at Kello.com. Small and disadvantaged South Dakota communities are getting more than $9 million to help remove so-called forever chemicals from drinking water. PFAS are contaminants that can cause cancer. The agency says the funding is directed at the communities that need it most. Officials say it's part of the EPA's efforts to make America healthy again. Two Rapid City juveniles are in custody on charges of firing guns in the city early Tuesday morning. Officers found spent shotgun shells and saw two people leaving the scene in a car. They pulled the car over and found a shotgun on the floor. One of the suspects was on probation and the other was on parole. Republican candidates for governor in next month's primary election have raised over $6.5 million for their campaigns, more than half of that by Congressman Dusty Johnson. That comes from the latest campaign finance reports covering the period from the beginning of the year to May 13th. The primary election will be held June 2nd. More than 3,300 people are on parole in South Dakota, and the State Corrections Commission says over 100 of them are absconders with warrants issued for their arrest. The commission also released information this week showing the average parole agent has a caseload of 68 parolees. They're asking for an increase in the number of parole officers. South Dakota firefighters are gearing up for this year's wildfire season. They've already faced a number of challenges with fires over the past month in the Custer area. New wildland fire facilities have been opened in Hot Springs and Rapid City. The legislature also approved funding to replace equipment and provide new personal protective equipment for fire departments across the state. Lake County commissioners honored Cody Kiefer yesterday for saving two ice fishermen. Their side-by-side vehicle broke through the ice near a boat ramp on Brant Lake this year. Kiefer helped them stay above water until paramedics arrived. From the Kello.com News Center, I'm Kristen Tyler.
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22: More clouds are going to start to move in for this afternoon with south winds around 5 to 10 miles per hour. Our highs will keep staying below average for this time of year near 63, and going into tonight, we will cool off to a low of 43. Mostly cloudy skies are going to hang around with winds remaining on the lighter side. From the Kello Land Live Doppler HD Storm Center, I'm meteorologist Jalen Borson.
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23: The Markley Van Camp and Robbins Show. Jamie Markley, David Van Camp, Scott Robbins. So it's evil to require proof of citizenship to vote. Did you know that?
24: Yes.
25: I did. I knew that. Yeah,
24: apparently it is. It's just evil. Mm-hmm. It's awful. The top Democrat in the Senate, Chuck Schumer, says it is, in fact, evil to make people prove they're citizens while registering to vote. Mm-hmm. And then asking for an ID to prove who they are when they go cast a vote.
23: Oh, my gosh.
25: Is it equally as evil to do that when they're boarding a plane?
24: I think so. Maybe.
25: Okay.
24: I'm not sure.
23: How about going to Sam's Club?
25: Yeah.
23: Okay.
26: Congress, Trump's MAGA majorities, keep pushing the SAVE Act, which we know would disenfranchise tens of millions of voters.
25: Tens of millions.
23: Yeah.
26: With the SAVE Act, Republicans would purge millions of American citizens from the voter rolls through a screening algorithm designed by none other than the trio, the evil trio of Trump, Vote, and Musk in their Doge squad. And as I've been saying for months, I started saying this months ago, it's Jim Crow 2.0.
25: The evil trio. That's new.
24: Yes.
23: Trump, who, and Musk?
24: Russ Vought, or Vought, however you say it.
25: Yeah.
23: Okay. Yeah.
24: whatever.
25: Well,
24: it
25: they're
24: is.
25: Interchangeable members. They can switch from time to time. Trump needs to lead the charge, though.
0: I was thinking, is he going to say Vance and Rubio?
24: Right.
0: I didn't know where it was going.
25: Yeah, next time out.
0: Yeah. So requiring citizenship to vote.
24: Yes.
0: Like they do in every other country.
24: Yes.
0: That's evil. So all these other countries are evil.
24: Yes.
0: So you're saying America is good.
24: There's a mixed messaging there from the great Palestinian senator.
0: Yeah, no kidding. Dude, I know people just believe what they want to believe. And if you're going to vote Democrat, that's just the way it is. There's just so many things that don't make sense. Like, I don't know how you can jump through hoops for these people. It's no wonder that Democrats hate their own politicians so much when you see it in polling.
24: Oh, yeah.
0: I mean, it's not like Republican voters love all the Republicans that serve, but it's better than the Democrats. But, you know, like that clip you had earlier of that nut Jamie Raskin trying to still put out the Fine People hoax. Like, people should know by now that's a freaking hoax. What did he say in that?
1: Into peaceful counter-protesters and killed Heather Heyer, Trump could only bring himself to say that there were some very fine people on both sides.
0: It's so dishonest.
24: Yeah.
0: We talk about it all the time. It is always a dishonest sort of message with these people. Oh, it's always deception.
24: It has to be.
0: Again,
2: and you had people, and I'm not talking about the neo-Nazis and the white nationalists, because they should be condemned totally.
0: Everyone should know that by now. Nope. But, you know, it's Stephen Colbert's last week.
25: Mm. Oh, yeah, I was going to do a watch party tomorrow night if you want to come by. Grab some popcorn.
0: No, thanks.
25: We can weep together.
0: Dude, I can't even bring myself to watch the clips like we used to do and maybe bring it into the show. And I'm like, I don't know, maybe David will bring in the clip of Jon Stewart. I don't know. Mm. I'm not even going to listen to it. I just don't care.
25: No.
0: But different people were doing some of the great highlights of Stephen Colbert in his run by stupid things he said, actually. And one was the old Fine People hoax.
25: Mm-hmm. He did that too? Oh. I didn't know he
3: did. You only survived this up till now because a lot of voters didn't want to believe everything that was obvious to so many of us, that Donald Trump is a fascist. And when it comes to democracy versus fascism, I'm sorry, there are not fine people on both sides.
0: A fascist. Yeah. Like, it's an intellectual argument. That is so stupid. But no one ever calls that out. You just hear people fawn over him on the left. He's just brilliant comedian.
24: Yes.
0: A brilliant comedian that was hemorrhaging, what, $140 million a year?
24: Yeah, that's not a brilliant comedian. The guy was broken.
0: No kidding.
24: Just utterly shattered. That's all I see every time. I mean, when you have a late night host who's like front selling days in advance, you know what? We're going to have a very special guest, former Secretary of State John Kerry. That's not an entertainment show.
0: No.
24: Who's going, oh, well, dang, I wasn't interested in watching Stephen Colbert until I heard that John Kerry is going to be on the program.
25: This side-splitting comedy stand-up while on the show.
0: That's right.
4: You're getting it right from the horse's mouth.
0: Anyway.
25: Hey, old horse face.
0: Oh, another clip they had from Colbert that I had not heard before.
3: Yes, do not compare ICE or Border Patrol agents to the Nazis. That's an unfair comparison. The Nazis were willing to show their faces.
0: Really?
25: Yeah.
0: Gee, you can't imagine why that show is tanking.
25: I can't even hate watch it.
0: That's what I'm saying.
25: Like, some things you can hate watch, you know?
0: Yeah.
25: I can't hate watch them. Like, The View is kind of hate watching.
0: Yeah,
25: you know?
0: Like, I can get some sort of kick out of that.
25: It's so ridiculous, yeah, that, you know, you have to laugh. Colbert is a different thing.
0: Yeah.
25: You know, it just... And again, what is he going to do? You know, the thing is, you're being replaced by a guy who bought his own time.
0: That's right.
25: He's like paying CBS to run his
0: show. Well, CBS is finally going to make money off of that time slot. Yeah.
24: And it might work.
0: It could work.
25: You know, I didn't know much about Byron Allen, but the dude bought the Weather Channel.
0: I didn't know that.
25: I didn't know that either. It's so crazy. He's got like $1 billion. I mean, the guy owns a bunch of, you know, shows and properties and things. It's crazy.
0: Huh. Yeah.
25: So he's like brokering his own time. He's going to sell the ads on it, too.
0: Yes.
24: Oh, yeah, there you go. Great.
25: It's wild. That's who's replacing you.
0: Yes.
25: That's how bad it was.
0: Yes.
25: They're not even going to keep the show. The show's just going to go away.
0: Correct.
25: Man.
0: Yeah. Dude, what are you? You're losing millions of dollars every year.
25: Yeah.
0: And people want to make it out like this is MAGA. Trump canceled it. No, businesses don't stay in business when you lose money like that.
25: Mm-hmm. Byron Allen says, all my comics have been told we don't do politics.
0: Really?
25: We're not going to do politics.
0: We're just going to try to be funny.
25: That's what he said.
0: Wow.
25: Now, I think politics can be funny.
0: It can.
25: Certainly.
0: Well, it used to be late night people would make fun of both sides.
25: Yeah.
0: I mean, you think about what Bill Clinton went through with the Lewinsky thing.
24: Oh, gosh.
25: Yeah.
0: It would be completely different now. Oh, they wouldn't touch it.
25: Never mention it. No. Pretend like it doesn't happen.
0: Yeah.
25: Yeah.
0: All right. Texas is going to be a wild race.
24: It really is, yeah.
0: You got, well, when Trump endorsed Ken Paxton, not Cornyn, and you had CNN out there saying, oh, my gosh, Republicans are so upset.
24: Yeah.
0: Manu Raju was out there. Mm-hmm. Oh, they're very upset. No, it was the rhinos there.
24: Yeah.
25: Yeah.
0: Yeah, they're upset, of course. But not all the Republicans were upset. Mm-hmm. And then, of course, they're going to be taking on Tallarico, James Tallarico.
24: Yes.
0: And then Trump was asked about it.
24: Yeah, he's a Tallarico, really weird little guy. The president just brought that up.
0: Yeah, that's pretty funny.
5: Candidate that believes in six genders, and he takes hits at Jesus Christ, and he's wearing a mask 6 months ago. Wears a guy, anybody wearing a mask 6 months ago doesn't get it. And he's a vegan. He's a vegan in Texas. And you can't get elected as a vegan in Texas.
25: You wouldn't think.
0: You wouldn't think so.
25: No.
0: No. Don't know if you heard about this story. Different college campuses, they're calling it a new side hustle. It's dumpster diving. Because really? It's the end of the year.
24: Oh, yeah.
0: And you got people getting rid of a bunch of stuff.
25: Yeah.
0: So there's this whole piece that was written in the New York Post about a couple of people going, trying to find like vintage items that might get thrown out. So you got students moving out and then valuable stuff, furniture, clothing, electronics, appliances. Some stuff they may have only had in their dorms for less than a year.
25: Hmm.
0: It's like, are you going to move it all the way back? Say, right. If you live two states away,
25: yeah.
0: And you've got a family that's got, say, quite a bit of money,
24: yeah.
0: You might have had like a flat screen TV. What are they, $175?
25: Yeah.
0: Like, do you really want to move all that back or just junk it? Which, you know, years ago, thinking about junking a flat screen would be not even comprehensible.
24: Right.
0: And now it just happens. So, yeah, it does make sense. And then people find it and make money off of it. Yeah. You can resell it. Some people are even funding their vacations by finding stuff in the dumpsters.
24: Well, you go sell it or upcycle it, whatever. Sell it on a flea market.
0: Yeah.
25: American ingenuity at work.
0: One of the students said, every day's like Christmas morning. It's a really fun hobby that's definitely changed our life. Feels good to know we saved something, given it a second life, and people that really need it. And we're making money off of it.
25: I was just going to say, yeah.
24: I mean, that kind of thing has been going on for a while. That happened in Denton, where I went to school, and I remember there was one time I lived in a very small apartment complex, like maybe 22 units, I think, total.
0: Okay.
24: And so, you know, people are cleaning out their apartments end of semester, they're moving out, and then I don't know who it was, but somebody had tossed, well, a marital aid in that, and there was a dumpster diver who was going through all this stuff, and I was outside taking a smoke break, and I just see this woman standing.

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14: Story out of Dallas-Fort Worth. Dude had a Tesla Cybertruck, which was outfitted with something called Wade Mode. Uh-oh. Where the truck pressurizes the battery area, allowing the truck to go through floodwaters. But you shouldn't do that if the water goes above the bumper. Well, this dude drove it into Grapevine Lake.
17: Yeah.
14: Found out that Wade mode does not necessarily mean submarine mode. He wound up getting partially submerged, took on water. Everyone had to bail out.
17: Great picture, too. I saw the picture.
14: The driver, later identified as Jimmy Jack McDaniel, was arrested and charged with operating a vehicle in a closed section of a park. And that's Nimrod's in the News. All right, warmer weather's finally here, which means cookouts, ball games, maybe a little time on the water, basically all the good stuff. But let's be honest, it also means heavier food, more sweets, and yeah, maybe a couple extra drinks sneaking in there too. And all of that, it can take a toll on your liver whether you realize it or not.
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0: A new kind of pressure on Cuba. I'm Lisa Brady, Fox News. A federal indictment unsealed in Miami charges Cuba's former president, Raul Castro, and several others in the 1996 shootdown of civilian planes operated by Miami-based exiles, killing four Americans.
1: President Trump is committed to restoring a very simple but important principle. If you kill Americans, we will pursue you, no matter who you are, no matter what title you hold, and in this case, no matter how much time has passed.
0: Acting U.S. Attorney General Todd Blanche referring any questions about possible military action to the Pentagon, but President Trump telling reporters he does not think there's a need for escalation. Earlier, the president mixing foreign policy with a commencement address at the U.S. Coast Guard Academy in Connecticut.
15: The president praised the Coast Guard's role in the operation to capture Venezuela's leader Nicolas Maduro and the branch's role in Operation Epic Fury in Iran. But he also thanked the Coast Guard for their work interdicting drug trafficking.
20: We had a majority of drugs were coming in by the sea, by the ocean, and we have virtually stopped that.
15: On Iran, the president said he may have to hit them harder, but said maybe he won't have to.
20: The only question is, do we go and finish it up, or are they going to be signing a document? Let's see what happens.
15: He said he learned at his recent meeting with China's President Xi Jinping that she has a great respect for the U.S. military.
0: Fox's Jessica Rosenthal. A housing bill wins overwhelming bipartisan support in the U.S. House, but the 21st Century Road to Housing Act is not a done deal.
21: The bill does offer home building incentives as well as a program to convert buildings into housing among its details. But the House did strip out a Senate provision that made investors who built single-family homes for rent sell them after 7 years. The revised House version now goes back to the Senate.
0: Fox's Grinnell Scott. That bill expected to keep moving, with housing being one of the affordability issues in focus leading up to the midterms. 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
32: From the Keller.com News Center, I'm Kristen Tyler. The financial picture for the city of Sioux Falls is getting brighter, defying national trends. Consumer sentiment nationally is at its lowest point since the 1950s. Despite that, City Finance Director Sean Pritchett says sales tax revenues are on the upswing in Sioux Falls.
33: The year-to-date annual growth for sales tax through April 2026 is at 6.6% for the first penny and second penny. This compares to 2.4% at year-end, and at this time last year, we were only up 0.8%.
32: The entertainment tax is also up by almost 9% from last year, with strong performances in hospitality and lodging. New construction is down slightly from a year ago. A new state voter registration law may be discouraging military members from voting. Amber Hobart, the head of a mail forwarding business, told Minnehaha County commissioners that it's related to people who spend most of their time out of state but have registered to vote in South Dakota. Hobart says she's concerned that the election integrity law passed by the legislature is preventing those voters from voting in state and local elections. She says the impact is affecting members of the military.
34: This is somebody who's in our military, currently serving, and doesn't want the hassle of having to prove that out. I think that is very, very sad and very, very disappointing as somebody who has many family members in the military, that they would be treated that way in this county specifically.
32: Election integrity advocates pushed for the new law, saying out-of-state voters were interfering with local and state election results. Tuition rates are headed higher across South Dakota's public university system. The Board of Regents approved a rate hike of 2.4% this week. The one exception is South Dakota Mines, which will see a 5% increase. Sioux Area Metro's Summer Friday program is back. Starting this Friday, all rides are free on fixed route buses and paratransit services. The promotion runs through the Friday before Labor Day. From the Kelo.com News Center, I'm Kristen Tyler.
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3: Skies will stay mostly cloudy overnight. The low by morning, 43. Then tomorrow, partly cloudy, a little warmer, 67, with a southeast breeze 10 to 20 miles an hour. On Friday, cloudy and rainy with an east breeze, high of just 60. Could see some half-inch plus type of amounts. Saturday, morning showers, then warming to 70. From the Storm Center, I'm meteorologist Jay Trobeck.
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4: Markley, Van Camp, and Robbins Show. Jamie Markley, David Van Camp, Scott Robbins. I can't believe that Gavin Newsom is still using the phrase fight fire with fire.
16: Yeah.
17: I couldn't believe it either.
4: But it's like...
17: It's
4: no
17: so,
4: self-awareness.
17: So dumb. Like he's so terrible.
16: I'm kind of starting to understand why they have such problems with wildfires. That's how they think you fight fire.
4: I guess. I mean, it was part of a broader statement. It's like the fear-mongering on the left. The loss of democracy, the loss of the country, based on what? What are they talking about? I really don't know. Is it because of...
17: They never specify what
4: they can't gerrymander anymore? Is that the deal? And they're just ticked off and we're going to lose democracy? I don't know, man.
6: We have a responsibility. It's just like the issue of redistricting. We could have decided to write an op-ed. We could have decided, you know, hold hands, have a candlelight vigil, win the argument. These guys are ruthless on the other side. Trump's not screwing around, and nor can we. Yeah, it's uncomfortable fighting fire with fire. Yes, we all want the better angels. Yes, we want the Sorkin sound and music, little West Wing. I do. But we'll lose our country. We will lose our country.
4: Do you think most people see that? What is the guy talking about?
17: Well, the thing is, I know what they hate and what they're against. I don't know what the solution they're proposing is. They never tell you that. I know you hate Donald Trump. I know he's going to destroy your democracy. I know he's going to do all these awful things.
4: It's socialism, but they can't say it.
17: But what are you going to do to stem the tide of whatever it is you see as the catastrophe? What are you going to do? Besides hate Trump, I don't know what you're for. I have any idea.
4: Giving people free stuff.
17: Well, then run on that. Tell people you're going to give them free
4: stuff. That's what they do.
17: Just run on it. Just tell me what you're going to do.
4: Cancel student loan debt and let someone else pay for your student loan.
17: I mean, how much longer can you run the I hate Trump train? How much longer? If that's all you have.
4: Well, I think after that, it'll just be focused on MAGA in general.
17: Again, though, the association game, it's against Trump. Whatever Trump is for, you're against.
4: It's a whole, yes.
17: It's ridiculous. They offer no solutions. I mean, his solutions, his idiotic solutions, are the train to nowhere.
4: Yes.
17: You know, that's one of his, you know, crowning achievements as governor.
4: Yeah.
17: Out of control homelessness and a mass exodus out of the state. Yeah, you're qualified to be president.
4: Well, he looks the part.
17: Well, that he does. That he does. He's
16: Bringing up the West Wing is.
17: I was just
16: going to
17: say that. Yeah.
4: Yeah. No kidding.
17: Yeah, he brought up the West Wing. He fancies himself Marty Sheen.
4: Okay.
17: Yeah.
4: Okay, I think both of you guys watched that show. I never watched it.
17: No. I enjoyed it when I watched. Seems it. I liked it.
16: No. Yeah, I mean, it's the worst boomer bait feel good nonsense.
17: It definitely is. The Sorkin shows are always good for the patter back and forth. How quickly those shows move.
4: Okay.
17: That part I liked. No, the overall, you knew what the message was going to be when you started watching it, though. You knew that.
4: What, the West Wing?
1: Yeah, it's going to be liberal. I mean, it's going to be completely off-the-wall liberal, yes.
4: Well, you were liberal at the time, right?
1: Yeah. Yeah, I would have been liberal at the time, yeah.
4: So you would have enjoyed it.
1: More than I probably would now if I watched it, but it's on Netflix now, which is weird. They brought it back.
4: No, I would never watch it. Sounds terrible. I had no interest at the time.
1: No. Well, Martin Sheen is president. It makes more sense than...
4: I've asked this before. What years was the show really popular?
7: Early 2000s, I think.
1: Yeah, it had about a five-year run there.
4: Yeah.
1: 4 or 5 year run, I guess, if I remember correctly, anyway.
4: Okay.
7: 1999 to 2006.
1: Yeah.
4: Yeah, most of that time I was in rock radio, so...
1: Yeah.
4: Had no interest in that.
1: No. David Lee Roth made a guest appearance or something.
4: Well, that was way past Roth's, you know. Yeah. I think I was playing a lot of Nickelback records at
1: the
4: time.
1: Go. There you go.
4: Some Shinedown, stuff like that.
1: Right.
4: Trump was asked a question about J.B. Pritzker.
7: Really?
4: Yes.
1: Yeah.
4: Yeah. It's comical to me.
8: Pretty exciting. And I thought this was a good time. I'm going to be doing that very shortly.
9: Here you go. Have you put any thought into potentially endorsing someone to run against J.B. Pritzker, like Darren Bailey or...
8: Well, I like Darren Bailey. J.B. Pritzker's a slob of a governor. You know, he could call me and I'd send the National Guard in Chicago, would have no crime. Look at Washington, D.C. Did you see the crime stats? It's down to like nothing. People go to restaurants now, new restaurants. Restaurants are all being closed in Washington. Now they're building new restaurants. It's a hot city. We have a beautiful city. We have very little crime, almost no crime. And we could have the same thing in Chicago. All he'd have to do is say, President, I don't want to have any crime in Chicago. Can you help me? Within 3 months, Chicago would be a different place.
9: What about the mayor, Brandon?
8: What can I say? He's so bad. He's so bad.
4: It's like it was a comedy thing.
7: Yeah.
1: You see what Pritzker said back?
4: Keep Chicago out of your mouth.
1: Yeah. Open your mouth full of pizza anyway, jackass.
4: Yeah, the comments online on that one about his mouth. Yeah.
1: Well, that was a dumb thing to say, too. I mean, really he opened up that, too, you idiot.
4: Yeah.
1: J.B. Pritzker's the absolute worst.
4: The thing is, if you're looking at it objectively, like D.C. or what he was talking about with Chicago, you could clean it up. You could. You just have to have the will to do it. Yeah. Right? You have these people. Like, Trump wasn't in politics years ago. You have Mark Cuban all of a sudden come out with prescription drug prices lowered through Trump RX. And what do people say? I can't believe Mark Cuban siding with Trump.
1: Mm-hmm.
4: Again, you're improving people's lives. He might be making money off of it, but still. And then you had AOC, you know, going after the billionaires, and it's the oligarchy tour, no oligarchs, blah, blah, blah. And so then on CNBC, they're asking Jeff Bezos about it. We had that one clip we talked about earlier where he's saying, hey, people go into business, they give people something that they want, and then they can open another business, and you grow it that way. Right. That's how that happens. There was another part of that interview where he's talking about New York and how New York is run with the schools. And again, Jeff Bezos was a guy that was kind of loved on the left.
7: Yeah.
4: But not anymore. Well, the Washington Post, it's become MAGA, is an insane take. But go ahead, David.
7: Well, no, it was like the breaking point was that they decided to not make a presidential endorsement. And apparently that was a big deal. Like anyone who sees an endorsement for president in the Washington Post is going to have their minds changed.
4: Exactly.
7: The newspaper endorsement thing doesn't really work on the national level anymore. Nobody cares.
4: Nobody cares. But he's talking about this whole wealth debate and New York City.
10: I'll give you an example. The New York City school system.
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11: Right.
7: Yeah,
1: he's right.
4: It's true. if it was a real business, it wouldn't survive.
1: No.
4: But they just keep running it. And I mean, shoot, he's talking about how much more they spend in New York than Chicago. Chicago's test scores are beyond embarrassing.
7: Oh, yeah.
4: And what do the teachers' unions say? Well, we need more money.
7: Yeah, we just need more money.
1: Oh, it's always about that. They need more money, yes.
4: But that's bonkers.
1: That's how they fix everything. That's their solution. Whether it's homelessness, you know, addiction, whether it's teachers' unions, whatever it is, it's throw more money at it.
4: He's just...
1: And by the way, results be damned. We don't care about results.
4: Yeah.
1: I mean, it'd be different if everybody was like, hey, we've seen an uptick in student grading and, you know, but then we're told that the testing is racist and...
4: Of course.
1: You can't account for that when it comes to measuring the success or failure of schools. Okay, how do we do it then?
4: It can be done. Look at Mississippi. It can be done. You have to have the will to do it.
1: Well, again, yeah. And some of it's going to be very unpopular with people who are used to sitting back and just enjoying the fruits.
4: Of course.
1: Yeah. So,
4: don't know if you happen to see this. Emergency room visits for tick bites have reached the highest levels for this time of year since 2017.
1: Jeez. Tick bites.
7: Wow.
4: Oh, yeah. Have you seen some of the conspiracy stuff about ticks out there?
7: Yeah. So there's a... I forget what the thing is actually called, but one tick-borne disease from the Lone Star tick, I believe is what it's called, makes people violently allergic to red meat.
4: Mm-hmm.
7: And what has resurfaced as a result of this is a couple of, was it University of Michigan or Michigan State, something like that?
4: Yeah.
7: A couple of professors there had argued for the moral and ethical case of basically weaponizing this particular disease in order to cut down on red meat consumption to save the planet.
4: Mm-hmm.
7: Basically just make everybody allergic to meat. I mean, like, this is not just like, oh, I don't feel well after eating. I mean, you're talking like anaphylaxis, like serious health issues.
4: Oh, my gosh, yes.
7: And so the conspiracy theory right now is that they didn't just talk about it. Somebody actually did it, and they weaponized these ticks, and then they're going into different parts of the country and releasing them, all of that. That's the theory that's out there.
4: But anecdotal stuff, people will swear, like, the tick population is insane compared to what it was, say, 10 years ago.
1: It's become so frightening that TikTok is now just talk.
4: The freaking boomer jokes.
1: Sorry.
4: David actually laughed. I'll give it to him.
7: Yeah, there you go. It worked. There.
1: Yeah.
4: Yeah. But that's one of those things. And now, where it used to be, you would hear something like, you're like, is there anything to that? There probably isn't anything to that. With all the conspiracy theories that were actually true within the last 10 years, you hear something like that, you're like, is it happening? That's what happens. Because you lose trust in a lot of different things. And all of a sudden, you're questioning something like that.
1: The whole notion of ticks just makes me shiver anyway.
4: Really?
1: Ugh.
4: What's that, just itchy and stuff?
1: No, just, yeah, the whole idea of ticks just on you, just, you know. Because I was a kid, man, that you know, I grew up in the farming communities.
4: And oh, yeah.
1: It would take digging ticks out of dogs.
4: Of course.
1: You know, you check them for ticks. And,
4: yeah. Now, did you ever swim in any, like, ponds or anything, get leeches?
1: No, I never did, but I had friends of mine did.
4: You come out of there with the leeches on you?
1: With the leech, yeah.
4: Oh, yeah.
1: Yeah. And
4: pulling them off the blood.
1: Yeah. Oh, boy.
4: You probably didn't get in them because you were afraid of them?
1: I got in it, but I never got tick. I never got to leeches.
4: Okay.
1: But I had guys that I would be in there with. Yeah.
4: Oh, yeah.
1: They'd get it.
4: What happened? Say, if you'd hate the ticks, you'd really hate the leeches.
1: I didn't get enough nitrogen runoff in my body.
4: That's good. Oh, this dude that competes against the girls in California track and field? And the dude's mom says he's the real victim in all this. You see that?
1: Yeah.
4: Oh, yeah, we got to get to that story. And the five stories we're watching today, straight ahead.

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20: Skies will be mostly cloudy tonight, the low 43. Then tomorrow, partly cloudy, a little bit warmer, but still below average, 67 the high. On Friday, cloudy, rainy, 60 with an easterly breeze. On Saturday, morning showers and a partly cloudy sky, warming to 70. Sunday, mostly sunny and 80 degrees. From the Storm Center, Keloland TV, I'm Jay Trobeck.
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21: Markley Van Camp and Robbins Show. Jamie Markley, David Van Camp, Scott Robbins. You know what it's time for. Let's do it. The five stories we're watching today.
1: Maureen Galindo, a Democrat running for Congress in Texas's 35th district, which basically goes from the west side of San Antonio and follows I-35 all the way up through like southeast Austin, said in an Instagram post that she would turn an ICE detention center near San Antonio into a prison for American Zionists.
22: Unbelievable.
1: And will also use it as a castration processing center for pedophiles, which will probably, in her words, be most of the Zionists.
22: Yes.
1: In other posts.

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1: Hakeem Jeffries wants to take over the Supreme Court. See how cool this is going to be?
2: Oh, yeah.
1: Shut down the White House and destroy the independence of the court. Turn it into a Democrat Politburo. They sound like communists. They sound like Nazis. And yet they say this is for the people, which, of course, what Nazis and communists say.
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3: I'm Charles Payne, and this is the Fox Business Report.
4: The major averages ending higher and near their best levels of the trading session as bond yields tumbled and oil prices fell, easing inflation fears. Tech stocks were the best performers, with semiconductor companies leading the charge as AI optimism returns. West Texas Intermediate crude settled at over $98 a barrel as President Trump says that the Iran talks are in the final stages. The Magnificent Seven big cap tech stocks climbed. Apple stock rose 1% and closed in record territory. The Dow up 645 points. The NASDAQ higher by 400, S&P 500 up 79. Shares of NVIDIA are wavering after hours after the AI

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16: News update, David Van Camp.
17: Well, so you know, Amazon, MGM Studio, they're putting out a new He-Man reboot, Masters of the Universe. Mm-hmm. They did a stunt with a drone show over Los Angeles. They had 1,600 drones making the shapes of all the characters, like He-Man and, of course, Skeletor. Skeletor's out there looking menacing. It's just his whole head, like a mile wide, just with the red beady eyes and all that stuff. And I'm just imagining, imagine being a junkie in L.A., and you look up, and all of a sudden there's Skeletor staring down at you.
16: It's like a trip you've never been on before.
17: Yeah, that or like a little kid looking out his window. What's all that light? What is it? Ah!
16: No kidding. So has anything else happened with that? No mishaps? Nothing?
17: Not that I know of. Not yet, at least. It's been reported. I mean, it looks cool, but I would have appreciated a heads up if I wake up and I see Skeletor looking at me through my bedroom window.
16: No kidding, man.
18: Yeah, that's a little unnerving.
16: Are you almost surprised the amount of money streaming services will spend on a movie that's just straight to streaming? Yeah. Like, a lot of times, you almost think this is going to be a lower quality movie because it's straight on the streaming service, whatever. And a lot of times, like, that was actually pretty good.
17: Yeah, well, there, like Reacher, there are a lot of these streaming shows that are basically full-on movies, but you get, you know, 8 to 10 of them.
16: Yeah, it's kind of wild. Different world we live in. All right, we got to get the Nimrods in a crazy one. Here we go.
19: When the going gets tough.
20: Damn it, this is too hard.
19: The dumb get dumber.
21: All right, Dean.
19: It's Nimrods in the News on the Markley, Van Camp, and Robbins Show.
20: I love the poorly educated.
16: All right. Nimrods in the News. We go to the UK. There is the Lidbrook and District Community Social Club.
18: Oh.
16: Okay. And this dude walks up like 8:30 at night. He's acting bizarre, said some strange things, asked if he could use the bathroom. And they said, yeah, you can. He's in there for like 4 or 5 minutes. And then he comes out and he asks for a drink, but it says he has no money to pay for it.
18: Uh-oh. That's
16: a
18: problem.
16: Well, no, we're not just going to give you a drink. And he says he has a bomb in his pocket.
18: Oh, well.
16: Like, well, you need to go. Then he goes outside, defecates on a wall, and then wipes with a sandwich.
18: He didn't say what kind of bomb.
16: Oh, boy. And now they're looking for this guy. They got his picture. But who does that?
18: Golly.
16: And that's Nimrods in the News.
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21: A Castro in Cuba gets indicted. I'm Tom Rigotti, Fox News. A former Cuban leader is under U.S. indictment. Fox's Evan Brown with details.
23: A federal grand jury in Miami indicts 94-year-old former Cuban dictator Raul Castro for allegedly ordering the shooting down of four Miami-based civilian pilots participating in the 1996 Brothers to the Rescue humanitarian flights in international airspace.
24: Nations and their leaders cannot be permitted to target Americans, kill them, and not face accountability.
23: Acting U.S. Attorney General Todd Blanche speaking in Miami, Cuba's embassy in the U.S. in a series of social media posts claims the humanitarian nature of the flights were phony and the pilots invaded Cuban airspace.
21: President Trump says he's not rushing a permanent ceasefire with Iran.
25: We're going to give this one shot. I'm in no hurry. You never think, oh, the midterms, I'm in a hurry. I'm in no hurry. Ideally, I'd like to see few people killed as opposed to a lot.
21: Traffic is still more or less stalled in the Strait of Hormuz as both the U.S. and Iran continue to halt activity. Fox Business Network's Ashley Webster reports from Tel Aviv.
26: Iran says in the last 24 hours, 26 vessels have passed through the strait, including three tankers, two from China, one from South Korea, carrying an estimated 8 million barrels of crude oil. Analysts say that Tehran is allowing vessels from favored nations to pass through. The U.S. naval blockade also continues to prevent any ships from entering or leaving Iranian ports.
21: Oil prices have spiked since the start of the U.S. strikes on Iran, though they fell a bit today after Trump suggested talks were in their final stages. President Trump appears to be losing some support among Republicans. A new AP NORC poll finds about 6 in 10 Republicans approve of how the president is handling the economy. That's down from about 8 in 10 in February before the Iran war began. 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
3: The Sioux Falls City Council received some welcome news on sales tax revenues this week. Finance Director Sean Pritchett says sales tax collections through the month of April are up by 6.6% from last year. Still, the 2027 budget will be challenging with a new mayor and at least two new members on the council. Officials also have to deal with the impact of a law passed by the 2025 legislature that limits annual increases in property tax revenue to 3% per year.
4: Our view for 2027 is really focused on holding the line on increases in expenses because of our expectations of those reduced revenues on the property tax side.
3: Pritchett says his department is still working to identify $10 million in ongoing expenses that can be trimmed to maintain adequate budget reserves going forward. This year's GOP gubernatorial campaign is a big money event. The four candidates have raised more than $6.5 million so far this year. Congressman Dusty Johnson's campaign accounts for more than half that amount at $3.7 million. Businessman Toby Doden added more than $2 million to his campaign through a personal loan he made. Governor Roden has raised $571,000 and John Hansen about $355,000. South Dakota firefighters are gearing up for this year's wildfire season. They've already faced a number of challenges with fires over the past month in the Custer area. New wildland fire facilities have been opened in Hot Springs and Rapid City. The legislature also approved funding to replace equipment and provide new personal protective equipment for fire departments across the state. Tuition rates are headed higher across South Dakota's public university system. The Board of Regents approved a rate hike of 2.4% this week. The one exception is South Dakota Mines, which will see a 5% increase. And a friendly reminder, Arrowhead Parkway in East Sioux Falls will be closed between Veterans Parkway and Highline Avenue starting tomorrow. Construction to rebuild the west side of the Arrowhead and Veterans Parkway intersection is expected to take several months to complete. We have a map showing alternative routes at Kello.com. 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
5: 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At 0.05, you may have a little trouble tracking objects. And at 0.08, you'll be slightly less alert. You might not even notice it. But a breathalyzer will. If you're driving over the limit, you will be arrested, even if you don't feel drunk. So don't chance it. Always use a designated driver.
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8: Skies will be mostly cloudy tonight, the low 43. Then tomorrow, partly cloudy, a little bit warmer, but still below average, 67 the high. On Friday, cloudy, rainy, 60 with an easterly breeze. On Saturday, morning showers and a partly cloudy sky warming to 70. Sunday, mostly sunny and 80 degrees. From the Storm Center at Kello Land TV, I'm Jay Trobeck.
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7: Skies will be mostly cloudy tonight, the low 43. Then tomorrow, partly cloudy, a little bit warmer, but still below average, 67 the high. On Friday, cloudy, rainy, 60 with an easterly breeze. On Saturday, morning showers and a partly cloudy sky warming to 70. Sunday, mostly sunny and 80 degrees. From the Storm Center at Keller Land TV, I'm Jay Trollback.
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3: Fox News, I'm Tom Rigotti. Traffic is still stalled in the Strait of Hormuz as both the U.S. and Iran continue to halt activity for now. Fox Business Network's Ashley Webster is in Tel Aviv.
4: Analysts say that Tehran is allowing vessels from favored nations to pass through. The U.S. naval blockade also continues to prevent any ships from entering or leaving Iranian ports.
3: Oil prices have spiked since the start of the U.S. strikes on Iran, though they fell a bit today after President Trump suggested U.S.-Iranian talks were in their final stages. President Trump has seen better days when it comes to his job approval rating, according to the latest Fox News poll.
5: The latest Fox News poll shows 39% approve of the president's performance, with just 29% approving his handling of the economy. A little more than half of those polled said rising gas prices are a major problem for their families.
3: That's Fox's Jessica Rosenthal. 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
4: Skies will stay mostly cloudy overnight. The low by morning, 43. Then tomorrow, partly cloudy, a little warmer, 67, with a southeast breeze 10 to 20 miles an hour. On Friday, cloudy and rainy with an east breeze, high of just 60. Could see some half-inch plus type of amounts. Saturday, morning showers, then warming to 70. From the Storm Center, I'm meteorologist Jay Trobeck.
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